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1: Weather every 30 minutes on WFIR. Tonight stays mostly clear with a low around 68. Thursday will be mostly sunny and hot with a high near 92. Thursday night turns partly cloudy with a low around 68. Showers likely on Friday with increasing clouds and a high near 86. 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

0: Welcome back to the Ramsey Show in the Fairwinds Credit Union studio. I'm Dave Ramsey. Rachel Cruz, Ramsey personality, my daughter, is my co-host today. Brad is with us in Seattle. Hi, Brad. How are you?
1: Hey, Dave. Thanks for taking my call.
0: Sure. What's up?
1: So I have a pretty unique situation that I haven't been able to get great advice on. Over the last year, I've been in a really unique situation where my wife and I have been busting our butts. We've been working five jobs, and I'll have about $1 million in income just for this year. And that includes revenue from a for-profit flower farm agricultural business. My problem is that I hate giving the government my money. My question is, I've met with about 8 501c3 lawyers, and they're telling me that I can start a non-for-profit that I kind of do on the side anyway. I just use for-profit revenue. I can use my to bring value to
0: you can use what? Say again.
1: The lawyers are saying that I can start a non-for-profit and use my donor advised funds that I will contribute this year to bring value in some way, shape, or form to my community. And self-dealing is a concern, so I want to make sure that I'm approaching this decision from a position of integrity. And I thought I'd ask your advice.
0: So the nonprofit, okay, so you put money in a donor advised fund and you add it to your 501c3, which, by the way, you could just put it in the 501c3. You don't have to go through donor advised. But if you did that, the only way that works is the 501c3 money is gone. Whatever you put in there has to be used for that charity, that purpose. What is the purpose? What are you doing?
1: So we have a flower farm, and it's a for-profit business. We have basically an agro-tourism business, but we've already been volunteering in the local community, teaching kids how to do what we do. I'm just using my time and our revenue
0: teaching
1: to do that.
0: Teaching kids to do what you do. You cannot pay yourself out of your own nonprofit to teach kids to do what you do. That will not pass an audit.
1: Yeah, I will put in a independent board of directors.
0: Doesn't matter. And don't do that anyway. I wouldn't.
1: Okay.
0: I have a family foundation, and me and Sharon are the board of directors. No. But everything we give to is independent from us. We're not buying Financial Peace University and giving the kits to, you know, somebody and giving ourselves the money out of that. We don't do that. That's not an integrity problem. That won't pass the tax law.
1: Well, that's my question. Let me challenge.
0: If you buy flowers with your 501c3 to give to the poor from yourself, you're going to get hammered in an audit.
1: So the challenge is that's what lawyers are telling me that I can do. There's a use case where I can have my for-profit buy a tractor, and I can have my non-for-profit lease the use of the tractor if it is at fair market value.
0: You're going to get hammered in an audit. I don't care. I don't care. I don't care what your lawyer.

0: are saying, I've been, the IRS audits me like it's a hobby. Okay. Mm. Like they have their own office here. They're here all the time. And our family foundation is included. And so, and we had another nonprofit at one point that we shut down just because of this exact crap, because it became, okay. It does not do what you want it to do. You're trying to, you've made money for the first time in your life. You've become successful and you've figured out that in America that people want you to be successful until you are, and then you are evil and you must be punished and taxed into oblivion, and because socialism is good and all that bull crap. And so you're discovering that you're being punished for winning, and you're trying to keep from giving the government all your stupid money. And I don't blame you. I get mad every April, okay? But I'm also not going to do something where it invites the IRS to do an anal exam on me every April either. And they do. They come around here and live with us, and it's just they're horrible. They're horrible. And you just don't want to do anything.
1: Talk so bad. You can't
0: hide the pee from yourself.
1: Oh my gosh.
0: By doing all this shell game stuff. You can't move the shell game around. You can't move the pee around enough to do it. It doesn't work. So don't do it. Don't try to hide. Don't lease the tractor back from yourself. Just go make money and give some money away. And give it to a nonprofit.
1: What do you think
0: that
1: about
0: that is independent from you?
1: Yes. What do you think about DAFs, the donor advised funds?
0: Donor advised funds. It's an inexpensive way to not. Our foundation has a lot more expenses to run it than it does to run a donor advised fund. Donor advised fund,
1: but
0: you just dump it in there. The big thing you gain with
1: the
0: donor advised fund is you don't have to obey the calendar.
1: Okay.
0: So yeah. I can dump in $500,000 in December and spend the next 3 years giving it away, but I get the write off in December.
1: Yep.
0: It has to go to a nonprofit on the other side.
1: Yeah, for sure. But individuals who are maybe on baby steps 4, 5, 6, maybe 7 that are building wealth.
0: Donor advised fund's great.
1: It's great, yeah.
0: Yeah, and you the last level of sophistication and expense is a family foundation, which we did about 12 years ago now.
1: Yeah, because I know
0: But donor advised funds are great.
1: Though, there's ways that you can do it in a little bit more of a sophisticated manner.
0: Brad, I think your lawyers are living in the land of theory.
1: In theory,
0: there probably is a test case that survived and went all the way to the Supreme Court. But I'm talking about in practical fact, when you start trying to move the tractor around and lease the tractor back from yourself from the nonprofit and buy the gasoline for the diesel for the tractor, and then you can't figure out whether the guy picking the flowers with who he worked for that day. And when you get down into all of this, you're going to wish you just paid taxes. And by the time they come in there and you have to try to explain it to somebody who's not that smart because they work for the IRS, so that's a pre-qualifier. And so you have to sit down with them and try to explain how this works. And, there's a test case and lawyers, and they go, I don't even know what you mean. And all I know is you can't do this. And this is what you're dealing with, man. And so the practicality of what you're suggesting doesn't work. That's what I'm saying. And
1: the hassle you'll probably have to deal with.
0: It's going
1: to
0: be a pain in the butt.
1: Because there was a nonprofit. I forgot about that here, right? That we gave.
0: We had a nonprofit that we gave. People donated to it, and we gave Financial Peace University away
1: to low income
0: from their donations.
1: Yes, to and homeless shelter, right?
0: They came in and audited it, and they said, you have to have a board of directors. And I'm like, no, you don't. The law says you don't. Well, you have to. And I'm like, okay, just shut it down. Well, I can't really tell you have to. And I'm like, well, you just did. And you're wrong. I know, but we think you should. And I don't care what you think. Get out of my office. I mean, this is the kinds of conversations we've actually had with these human beings. And so I know it embarrasses you, but it's the truth.
1: No, it's not embarrassing. So, it's probably why they always audit you.
0: Because I think they're idiots. But yeah, that'll do it. I think they're, and they represent an idiot government. So there we go. It just keeps on going from there. Anyway. I wouldn't do it, Brad. I think you might survive the theoretical thing, but you might spend more in legal fees and CPAs fighting your audit and tax lawyers fighting your audit than you ever saved in taxes, all with good intent. So, I'm sorry, the bad news is when you make money, you get to pay a lot of taxes. The rich don't pay any taxes, said no one who's ever been rich. Rich pay more taxes than all the people that said that put together. That's just bull.

0: 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Kids are growing up with more access to information than ever before in history. But most of the content is calculated to keep them distracted, make them mad, and keep them scrolling. 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And I love that WorldWatch doesn't talk at kids. 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
1: David is with us in Chicago. Hi, David. How are you?
14: Good. How are you, sir? I really appreciate you taking my phone call.
1: My pleasure. What's up?
14: To keep this as brief as possible, although there are a lot of moving parts, my wife... I went to DePaul, and her father took out, and she has two other siblings.

0: siblings, an older sister, younger brother. Her father took out a Parent PLUS loan for all three of them. And after everything happened with COVID and stuff, and they reinstituted loan payments, the father had it set up where these payments were auto-debited from his account. And then he expected his three children to individually, somehow there's a system with points to figure out the amount, Zelle him via the Zelle app that payment to replenish his bank account. My wife and I were complying to that and doing that because as Christians, you know, we want to do the right thing. But then there was an incident on Mother's Day over a year and a half ago where there was a disagreement. They do not like that my wife converted to Christianity and was baptized. And they also do not like me. I'm a disabled police officer, and they do not support my career or what I'm doing. And because of some mishaps, which have been apologized, multiple attempts of forgiveness, the father and mother and sister and brother have completely disowned me and my wife. There has been zero communication to us for over that entire year and a half. And with that said, the father still wants the money. I am conflated with morality on what there is no written agreement. There was no contract. We're on fixed income, and we simply want to understand, you know, you don't want a relationship with your daughter, but you want her money. And with that said, would that nullify? I mean, I understand legally the Parent PLUS loan is in his name and it's auto debited from his account. It's also collective with the three students. It's not separate or individualized. Like my friend, for example, can log in on his own and pay from his own account, even though it was under his mother's name. It's not set up like that. It's all collective. And so I'm generally asking, should we continue to Zelle him this payment?
1: So before your wife went, before your wife went to DePaul,
0: yes, sir. He
1: said, I'm going to take out a Parent PLUS loan, and your wife looked at him and said, I will pay that. Or she went to DePaul, and then he said, oh, by the way, you owe a bunch of money.
0: It was there really was no concrete conversation. My wife and I have discussed this. It was more just it was assumed it would be paid by the kids. They did mention verbally.
1: Who assumed
0: possibly,
1: it? Did the kid assume it?
0: The father.
1: I know, but I mean, did your wife promise him that she would repay for her college at the point before the loans were taken out?
0: I believe there was a verbal agreement there possibly, but with that said, he's completely disowned her.
1: I understood that part. I'm asking about her promise. I'm not asking about his behavior. Yeah.
0: I do not, according to my wife, there was a very brief conversation when he said basically something along
1: the lines. Does she have any idea how much she owes?
2: Yeah, how much is owed, David, on her part?
0: I believe it's upwards of $75,000. We've attempted to ask even to lower the loan payment, and he refuses to even sit down with accountability partner or somebody in a public area to even discuss lowering the loan payment and anything like that. I believe the loan payment was attempted to be lowered with him and my wife once, at which time the sister flipped out and made phone calls to have it readjusted so she could pay off hers sooner because it's all combined. At which point now none of them are talking to us and refuse to even talk to us about this payment.
2: How much is the payment a month?
0: It's $516 and about 35 cents roughly.
2: How much do you guys make a year?
0: I'm a disabled police officer on a fixed income of about, I would say $80,000 a year. And my wife makes roughly about $72,000 to $78,000 a year also.
2: Okay.
0: We live paycheck to paycheck right now, and we're so actively trying to save.
1: Other than it's unbelievably sad and ridiculous that he's disowned his daughter and still wants money, the issue, if I'm in your shoes, and that's what you're asking, is this a moral obligation that your wife made, regardless of the behavior of her father? You can't control his behavior. You can only control your behavior. And if she,
0: correct,
1: on a handshake, said, I'm going to DePaul, Dad, borrow the money, and I will pay you back. If that is the deal, that is the deal.
0: Okay.
1: And if it's not the deal, it's not the deal. And I can't tell from our

0: conversation because it's still wishy-washy if that's the deal. You said it was kind of implied, the parent thought it, and maybe there was a conversation with a 17-year-old, but she has no very clear memory of it. I mean, if I sat and looked her in the eyes, I don't think, based on what you've said, she's going to slap her hand on the table and say, absolutely, I promised him I would pay it. I don't think she believes that.
1: Well, she was under the impression at the time of the loan that the loan was taken out separately in her name and it was not combined where she's paying.
0: That doesn't matter. That's not the issue.
1: As well.
0: The issue is, okay, did she promise him she would pay his loan that he went and borrowed? That's okay. The only thing that's okay. Bothering me. If you get one side or the other of that, it's your answer. And so I wish sure. that you would tell me that she didn't make that promise and the old man just told everybody that that's the way it is because I'm in charge and you're going to pay this back, in which case I'd tell him to stick it.
1: That's what happened. He said they asked if they could, they said where they wanted to go to school, and he replied and he said, okay, I'm going to take out these loans for you guys as a favor. And then they said, okay. And he goes, you're going to have to pay this stuff back. That was his demand. And I think at the time this happened, you know, several years ago.
0: Well, if she agreed to that demand before she went to school and took his money, then she promised to repay it. As uncomfortable and ridiculous as this is, she made a promise to pay him. And she shouldn't have to. Mm-hmm. It's wrong. I wish she hadn't. I don't want her to. I don't like this guy.
2: Your
0: call made me not like him, and I've got a lot of suspicions about all the stuff going on. It's really nasty, but you know, you could do this. You could say, all right, when you give us a full accounting of exactly what my share is and a payment schedule that shows us when that is going to be paid off, we will resume payments. Until you do, you'll get nothing.
2: I mean,
0: I would do that with a bank.
2: Yes. Well, and because there's a weirdness if you're 2 years in and you guys are throwing, and you're like, I think we've hit the 75.
0: We don't know.
2: And for the sister, he said the sister got mad because she wanted to pay hers off sooner, which I get because the interest is accruing. And if he makes them spread out, she's going to pay more. But we don't know how. I know. That's what I'm saying.
0: The sister shouldn't have a say in your part.
2: Not in their part. But she probably says, on my part, I don't want that payment schedule. I want to pay more. So I can get it paid off because I don't want to pay the interest on it for longer.
0: He's lumped it all into one and you can't tell. So,
2: which is the problem.
0: So here's the deal. When you give me an exact amount and an interest rate and I will pay on that schedule, we'll resume payments. Until you do, we're not going to pay anymore. He has nothing in writing.
2: Because I need to see some. Yes.
0: He has nothing in writing. There is nothing he can do. He's going to have to just sit on that egg until it hatches. And so I would stop all of this craziness. This guy's a power player, and he throws himself around all the time. And the way to handle that is just very calmly just say, you know, we've talked about it, and we're not going to be sending you any more payments until we have an actual accounting of what is owed that is her part only. And then we will pay payments on her part only.
2: That's like not a crazy request.
0: No, bank was jerking me around, I'd want the account audited before I gave him any more money. I'd just put him on the sidelines. I'd do the exact same thing. And I have.
2: David, I'm sorry. I'm sure he feels in the middle of it too.
0: It's horrible. It's horrible. And word of warning to the 30 million of you listening, that's what a Parent Plus loan is. Can you say sucks? Don't do student loans. Really don't do Parent Plus loans. 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
4: ABC News, I'm Dave Packer. Republicans gathering tonight and tomorrow night for their two-day midterm convention in Dallas. President Trump speaking both nights. An issue on Air Force One, an emergency inflatable slide deployed just before the president boarded for Dallas. Reporters asking,
5: are you sure this plane is safe to fly?
6: Yeah, I am. Or I wouldn't be on it.
7: The president eventually boarding the Qatari gifted jet and taking off for Dallas. With President Trump's approval rating at a record low 33%, some Republicans in tough races skipping the convention.
4: ABC's Rachel Scott traveling with the president. Stocks plunged again today as the price of a barrel of oil surged past $100 a barrel, the Dow falling 405 points. Visiting Ecuador, Secretary of State Marco Rubio on the U.S. approach toward combating drug trafficking in Latin American waters, saying the Trump administration is now focused on working with allied countries, but insisting that the military will still, quote, blow up ships if need be. This is ABC News.
8: 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Tonight stays mostly clear with a low around 68. Thursday will be mostly sunny and hot with a high near 92. Thursday night turns partly cloudy with a low around 68. Showers likely on Friday with increasing clouds and a high near 86. Weather every 30 minutes on News Talk WFIR 107.3 FM. 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
4: 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We want you to live again with the Live Like No One Else cruise. Go with us on a cruise, baby! That's it. That was my best honk right there. That was pretty lame. All right.
5: That's pretty good. 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
4: That was pretty. Hey, the Live Like No One Else cruise, the second time we've done it, is this coming March. And March will be here in 20 minutes, y'all. It's right here. Let's go. Let's go, baby. March 14 through 21, 7 nights. Holland America, nice ship. This is not Walmart on the seas. This is the good stuff. And this is incredible. We had an absolute blast. This time we're going to Jamaica, the Grand Cayman, Cozumel, even the Bahamas. We're going to all this stuff. And we're going to the whole ship is people that have gotten to baby step 4 and beyond and are celebrating the fact that they got out of debt and they're winning with money and they're living like no one else. I'll be on there with my wife, Sharon, Rachel, John Deloney, George Camel, Jade Washaw. Natalie Grant is coming as our musical guest. She's incredible. And many others. It's going to be a whole thing. We're going to do pop-up Q&As. We're going to do events. George and I decided this week we're probably going to do some of that investing essentials stuff where we go into the wealth planning, estate planning stuff, the nerdy stuff because it was real popular. We think some of y'all might want to have that on the cruise. Anyway,
5: you could have a cocktail with George and I for Smart Money Happy Hour Live. You know.
4: Yeah.
5: Oh, my gosh.
4: There it is. There's the picture when y'all
5: Nathan.
4: Did it.
5: That was quick.
4: We're going to record a Smart Money Happy Hour Live event there.
5: We have fun on this trip.
4: A blast. The people had a blast. Everyone on the ship was positive. Let me tell you how you know it's cool. The staff on the ship, all the workers on the ship said, we have never had a ship full of people that were this kind and this generous to us and easy to work with. That's who comes on the cruise.
5: I know. They said they're the nicest people. It's like, I know.
4: The nicest people, and they were dreading having regular people on the following week.
5: It's so great. It is so fun, you guys. So
4: baby step 4 and beyond, go to RamseySolutions.com/events or click the link in the show notes. Get your cabin. You can reserve it for $600. There's a few left. We would love to have you come with us. It's going to be 2,000 people just like you, and people celebrate. We had people that had just gotten married. We had people that have been married 50 years. But it's Live Like No One Else cruise. March. Get your world's largest debt-free scream. There it is right there. Man, it's going to be a blast. You don't want to miss this. And we actually enjoyed it. I kind of was worried about if I got trapped on a ship with 2,000 of you people. But I actually had a great time. It was a lot of fun. I took a lot of pictures with new friends, and we did a lot of fun stuff, and we really, really enjoyed it.
5: Mm-hmm.
4: Cindy is in Reno, Nevada. Hi, Cindy. Welcome to The Ramsey Show.
6: Hey, thanks so much for taking my call. I'm excited to talk to you.
4: You too. What's up?
6: Thanks. Oh, so I'm calling about my brother. This is kind of a moral financial situation, but over a year ago, he was making $100,000. He lost that job and couldn't make one single rent payment after losing the job. So I paid his rent, and our parents supported him during the first year of unemployment. And I should say he's 63 years old, and he is now at the point where he is unable to afford housing. So how do you help?

0: someone who has been so irresponsible financially their entire life. I would say he has a shopping addiction. Do I get involved? I'd like to sit him down and talk baby steps with him. But is that my business to do that? And is it too late to turn things around when you're in your 60s?
1: It's never too late. People change all the time. And sometimes they have the best chapter of their life late in life.

0: So you threw money at them for your conscience and you walked away.
1: That's exactly what our parents have done for years.
0: That kind of convicted me that just throwing money at something might even be harmful.
1: That's what I think.
0: Rather than helpful. And so I don't want to be an enabler. I want to be a helper. And so that would require me, were I in your situation, to sit down with him and say, look, we've allocated some of our money to try to help you make the turn, but with that money comes requirements of your behavior. No behavior change, no money. And it's not because we're punishing anyone or controlling anyone. It's because we love you and the behaviors that you're using are hurting you, and we want to see you not be hurt.
1: If he had, like, a drug problem or a gambling problem, I feel like there are avenues that I would be aware of to go for help.
0: Mm-hmm.
1: But what do you do when someone just shops? This is a guy who has no money, but he has had an apartment. He doesn't anymore. Mm-hmm. Full of stuff, plus three
0: stories. Where is he living?
1: Full of stuff. Right now, he's in a warehouse that a brother of ours owns. It's in a poor part of town. The roof leaks, but it does have a little kitchen and a bathroom.
0: Wonderful.
1: And he's living there free of charge.
0: He's truly hit bottom.
1: It's not zoned residential. So I'm assuming that could be like a county code violation.
0: Oh, I'm sure it is. But that's okay. I'm not worried about that. But the point is he's hit bottom.
2: He may get to a point of his own.
0: I'm 63 years old and I live in a warehouse that my brother owns.
1: Mm-hmm. And
0: that's the bottom.
2: It's that, but then it's also the sad realization, though, of, and I don't want to speak this over him, Cindy, but there are just some people, and they are fine with where they are, that even the bottom doesn't, like, I want the bottom to change him, right, for your sake. You want them to hit some level of reality, and I pray he does, but then you also have to come to grips with, there is a possible fact that he may never, right? And so what do you do
0: I'm not giving him anything then.
2: Yeah.
0: Because I'm not going to participate. When you give someone money that is engaged in misbehavior, you're financing the behavior that's bringing harm to them. You are harming them.
1: Well, and I feel like that's exactly what our parents have done.
0: Yeah, and it's what
1: they're
0: you've done, too.
1: 90.
0: It's what you've done, too.
1: Probably. And he always, it's always the big joke that he's going to end up retired and living with me, because I'm a big Ramsey fan.
0: Let me help you. It's not a big joke. It's not happening. So it's not funny. It's not funny at all. So what I would do in this situation, you ask for kind of, I'm going to create a structure of some kind that has some accountability to behaviors that get him up and out of this mess. So thing one is you get no money except I'm going to match what you make at your new job. And you need a job. And I don't care if it's cleaning dishes. I don't care what it is. You need a job. And the more money you make, the more I'll match for a certain period of time. And then you're going to be on a written budget, and you and I are going to go over the budget, and you're going to stick to the budget, or you don't get money. This is also part of your job, because I'm not going to give you money for your shopping addiction. I'm not going to give you money for your alcohol problem. I'm not going to give you money for your cocaine problem. And I'm not going to give you money for your problem, whatever it is. Fill in the blank. So we're going to be on a budget. We're going to stick to the budget, and we're going to work. And we're going
2: to he needs to go to counseling. I mean, there's
0: obviously.
2: Yeah, there's, yeah. I mean, there's,
1: I think so too.
2: It's real bad. I mean, there's something in him that's very, very, very broken and in denial, whatever it is. And
0: yeah.
2: He never will
0: and
2: truly
0: I would pay,
2: be healed.
0: I'd pay for that.
2: Yeah.
1: And he never... all this stuff that he has collected, I don't even think it has very much worth, but he is so, so, so attached to it. I don't know if I can
2: get it. Yeah, it's almost like a hoarder type.
0: Yeah. Again,
2: thing, which is
0: whatever the behavior disorder you want to change, tie it to the money supply. No behavior change, no money supply.
2: Yeah, and he also needs to work on who he is, because if it's a symptom, all of this is a symptom of something going on in him, and until he gets that anchor fixed, all of this is just going to continue to spin in orbit.
0: Got to get upstream. She's right.

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2: This is a Fox News alert. Republicans, including RNC Chair Joe Gruthers, are putting on a unique political show now in Dallas, the first midterm convention.
3: We didn't come to Dallas to talk about winning. We came here to do it.
2: President Trump will take center stage both nights. Earlier, he spoke about the Iran war.
4: The war will end immediately after the election.
2: Adding that will solve the soaring gas and oil prices.
4: They're going to be tumbling down, and we'll get them down, I think, for gasoline. We'll get them below $2 a gallon.
2: Democrats say that's another broken promise. Meantime, U.S. crude closed at $96.05 a barrel today. Opponents of the Trump-backed redistricting map in Missouri appealed to the U.S. Supreme Court after an appeals court lets that new map stand. 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
0: If you enjoy the show, we could use some help. If you'll click the like button, subscribe, the share button where you share the episode, you tell somebody where you're listening on talk radio, spread the word digitally and in person. Let people know we're here. You're the best marketing we have. You might be the only marketing we have. So check it out. We'd love to hear from you, and we'd love for you to tell people we're here. Thank you very much. Charles is with us in Chicago. Hey, Charles, what's up?
6: Hi, Dave and Rachel. Before I ask my question, I just wanted to thank you for helping completely change my life. I've been listening to the show for a few years. When I finished medical training 24 months ago, my wife and I had about $535,000 in combined
7: student
6: debt.
7: Oh, my gosh.
6: And about $50,000 in auto loans as well. And over the past 24 months, I paid off every single dollar of all of this.
0: Wow.
6: And I've also built up about $300,000 in investable assets, mostly in Roth accounts.
0: Crazy.
7: That's amazing, Charles.
0: You are making some serious money. Way to go, Charles.
7: What do you do?
6: I'm 32 years old. I'm an anesthesiologist. I'm earning about $680,000 a year. My wife's an occupational therapist. She makes $100,000 a year. We have no student loans, no car debt, no consumer debt of any kind. My only debt is $240,000 remaining on my mortgage for my house.
0: Way to go.
6: At 3.2%.
7: That's amazing. And, well done, Charles.
6: I've just been living like a resident for the
0: You have been.
7: Throwing it all at the debt.
0: You avoided docitis, man. I'm proud of you. That's amazing. Well done. Very well done.
6: So now I'm going to do something that just doesn't feel comfortable because I've been listening to the show and delaying gratification. But in the spring, in March, I want to buy a new car. I want to buy a Corvette.
0: Mm-hmm.
6: And I want to pay for it in cash.
0: Mm-hmm.
6: But it's about $105,000.
0: Mm-hmm.
6: I already have about $50,000 earmarked for this
0: mm-hmm.
6: on top of a $40,000 emergency fund as well.
0: Mm-hmm.
6: And my only thing every month is $1,600 mortgage.
0: Mm-hmm.
6: I plan to pay that off sooner.
0: What's your home worth?
6: My home is worth about $470,000.
0: Mm-hmm.
6: I was paying a little extra on it. I bought it in 2020. Right when I started training.
0: Mm-hmm.
6: And I've been paying a little extra towards it as well. But now I'm like at a point where I'm starting to feel more secure, more mm-hmm. confident, and I do want to reward myself. I think I could do it without derailing my long-term plans,
0: mm-hmm.
6: but I'm having a hard time with the opportunity cost of what if I put that $105,000 in the market? What if I put that in a mutual fund?
7: You'll do that the rest of your life.
0: You got plenty of time. You're okay. You can do both. Every time we buy anything that we enjoy, it has an opportunity cost to it. So when Sharon and I go on a trip that's 2 weeks long and we stay at really nice places and spend too much money, there's an opportunity cost on that. I could have given that to a charity. I could have invested it. But you also need to live it. And you've done a wonderful job. You're killing it. Your income is ridiculously wonderful. It's otherworldly. And so everything is in place. You're obviously going to have the other $50,000 to pay cash by spring, right?
6: I'll have that in like 2 months. I'm still going to wait till spring.
0: Okay. Do you have investments of any kind at this stage?
6: Yeah, I have about $290,000 worth of investments, mostly Roth, and I max out my Roth 401, I max out my mega backdoor
0: mm-hmm.
6: Roth IRA. I max out two separate Roth IRAs, and then my wife puts $20,000 a year into a 403B.
0: It sounds like your net worth is bumping up around $1 million with the house equity in that, isn't it?
6: It's about $600,000.
0: Yeah, and by spring, it'll probably be close to $1 million.
6: Probably within a year, I projected based on my
0: numbers. One of our rules of thumb, and we just made it up, by the way, is don't buy a new car because they don't go down in value until you have a net worth of at least $1 million. That usually doesn't come up when someone is making $800,000, though. you're in a different situation here, and you're going to be very, very close to the million. So if I were you, I would buy that car.
6: Okay.
0: In the spring for cash. And
6: all right.
0: We're talking about a 27 Corvette, right?
6: Mm-hmm. Oh, yeah. It's a new engine they came out with, 535 horsepower.
0: Yeah.
6: It's pretty awesome.
0: I know. There's one in my garage. I just got delivery on it the other day.
7: Okay.
0: The 27.
7: That. Hey, let Charles have his moment.
0: That's okay. We're having our moment together. We both love this car.
6: Oh, yeah.
0: This is. I really want you to have this car. It's a great car. And
6: that's
0: perfect.
6: So cool.
0: It's very neat. Yeah, I want you to get it. And you've done everything right, dude. You've done everything right.
7: Me and my minivan will just wave.
0: You and your battery car. Yeah, just wave at us from your battery car. But we'll have a real engine.
7: Charles, that's awesome, though. Well done.
0: Have fun.
7: Yes, enjoy it. It's a great
0: vehicle, and it's.
7: And even if it was a $100,000 Tesla that Dave Hayes, regardless.
0: Yeah, that's right. I'd still tell him to do it.
7: But
0: I get more joy in telling you to do this one. But yeah, but it's still a great. You know, still you are the math and the process of where you are is freaking incredible. you guys just did a, I mean, you went all in and did it, man. And just congratulations.
7: It's such a magnified, because the numbers are so big.
0: It's crazy.
7: Of the debt, though, but it just shows if you're intense for 2 years, regardless if it's $500,000 or $50,000, right, mm-hmm. of debt, you pay it off, and then your
0: and
7: income,
0: your life is opened up.
7: And your income's there, right? And again, not you know, it could be $80,000 versus $800,000, but the numbers are magnified in this specific situation. But it goes to show, regardless of the numbers, it's still the same thing. Like, sacrifice for 2 years of your life. Man. And then all of a sudden, it's like, okay, pay off $500,000 of student loans in 2 years.
0: There is a, it's kind of like we're talking about the cruise earlier. It's an emotional thing to, I think it's harder psychologically and emotionally to turn off the hustle and grind and turn on the enjoy than it is to actually do the hustle and grind. It's weird. I mean, because we all, when
7: in
0: we're...
7: in a different kind of way.
0: Yeah, it's hard to flip that switch to enjoy.
7: It all takes work, yeah. Because those of you in the grind are feeling it, and you're exhausted, you're ready for a break. But then it's weird. It's like grass is always greener. And then when you get to the break, it's like, okay, now I'm almost fearful to spend it because I don't want to go back to where
0: I was. It's just your body and your system is running at one speed on one thing. And you're taking a hard right turn.
7: Mm-hmm.
0: And it's just, it's like, it's crazy. And to be able to look at that car and go, is that okay? Now, you're talking, is it okay for a guy that's making, the household income is $800,000 to buy a $100,000 car? Yes. Let's pretend you made $80,000 and bought a $10,000 car. Exact same ratios.
7: Mm-hmm.
0: But most people just can't relate to an $800,000 income. Duh. Yeah, I mean, really.
7: Mm-hmm, mm-hmm.
0: Wow. And so, but an $80,000 couple making $80,000 buying a $10,000 car for cash in the exact same situation,
7: we
0: tell them to do it.
7: Yep, absolutely, for
0: so
7: sure.
0: The ratios still work, and you still get to flip the switch from intensity to intentional, from live like no one else to so that, I can live and put a 27 Corvette in your garage, Charles. Way to go, man.
7: Yeah, and that's permission for all of you, because there's a lot of new listeners, and some of you are building your baby step one, your $1,000. Some of you are in the hustle and the grind of getting out of debt. But once you get that emergency funded and then beyond, that is. It's where you actually get to make choices with your money, because you have margin again. And if you're investing still and being intentional with some of it, there is the freedom.
0: Yeah.
7: To be able to say, yes, we're gonna make some decisions and to spend, and that's okay. That permission to spend is okay.

Everybody's talking about artificial intelligence, AI, like it's the answer to everything. And listen, I love technology when it comes to making things faster, easier, and smarter. But when it comes to term life insurance, technology alone is not enough. You also want

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2: From ABC News, I'm Dave Packer. On this first night of the Republican midterm convention, Republicans hammering Democrats as extremists and pledging unwavering devotion to President Trump. Attorney General Todd Blanche touting the president's record on

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1: The iPhone Duo marks Apple's first foray into the foldable smartphone market. The $2,000 device is shorter and squatter than a normal iPhone, but can unfold into a small tablet that the company says is better for editing spreadsheets or watching movies. Samsung, Huawei, Motorola, and Google have been building folding smartphones for years with limited success. The devices only account for about 2% of the global smartphone market, according to Counterpoint Research. Mike DeBusky, ABC News.

0: Welcome back to the Ramsey Show in the Fairwinds Credit Union Studio. I'm Dave Ramsey. Stephen is in Columbus, Ohio. Hi, Stephen. How are you?
1: Hey, thanks for taking my call. Appreciate it.
0: Sure. What's up?
1: Well, me and my wife, we just turned 47 this year and just now started retiring. And my job offered a 401k, or a Roth 401k, so I enrolled in it. And they're taking 940 out of my check. I'm going to max it out every year. And then I got an account set up with Fidelity, Roth IRA there. So we'll max it out. But everything I've been seeing is saying I'm just too late. And I don't know if I should just put it in the bank. And
0: I'm sorry, you're too late. Date.
2: Too old? Is that what they're telling you, Stephen?
1: Yeah.
0: Who told you you're too old?
1: Well, a lot of things I see on the internet and looking up that it won't accumulate in time.
0: Everything on the internet is true. Abraham Lincoln said that.
1: You're right about that.
0: That's just, anytime you got that, that's just hogwash, man. So, okay, so you're 47. Let's just play with it a second. And you said you're putting in $900 at work, or $1,000 a month at work, right?
1: No. I get paid biweekly.
0: Oh, okay. Putting in $2,000 a month.
1: Yes, I'm maxing out.
0: Okay. Are they matching? Are they matching also?
1: They don't do a match. They do if they do a profit a year, they'll throw some in.
0: Okay, but right now we're at $2,000 a month, and then you're putting how much in your Roth IRA individually?
1: I'm maxing out.
2: Okay. So $7,500 a year.
1: Yes.
0: Okay.
1: Yes.
2: Each, right. Though, your spouse has one too, 14. So that's an extra $1,000 bucks.
0: Yeah, or
2: $1,200.
0: Okay, so that's going to be $3,200, right?
1: Yeah. Yes. 30,
2: a month.
0: Goodness gracious, you're doing well, man. That's awesome. And so let's see, at 67, you'd have $2.7 million. Yeah, I think you're too late. I don't think you're going to make it.
1: Oh, I don't think I will be now. Wow.
0: Okay, so you can go to RamseySolutions.com and use our investment calculator. That's what I just used. I've got it on my little phone thing here, and it came up $2.7 million. Okay, and if I'm half wrong, you're still okay. Right?
1: That's great, because me and my wife struggled for so long, and I just don't want to continue. I just got a great promotion in my job, and
0: The thing I want you to learn to do is to calculate these things out for yourself and let the math tell you what the facts are, not the internet.
1: That's right. You're right.
0: And now let's make sure that you're invested in good growth stock mutual funds. You're not in bonds. You're not in money markets. You're not in cash.
1: No.
0: You're in good growth stock mutual funds. And the four types we talk about, look for them in your 401k and talk to your SmartVestor Pro or whoever's helping you with your Roth IRAs. Make sure that they're in that. They're not just in the bank. But don't let the hope stealers that are out there, and there's people that their full-time job is to steal people's hope. And they run out these bogus theories of things, the way things are going to be, and you don't do this, you don't do that, and you're not going to have enough with after inflation adjusted and all that. And the bottom line is, dude, you're going to be a multimillionaire if you never get a raise in 20 years and just only keep putting in this amount.

0: And dude, if you don't get a, if you don't get a raise for 20 years, you're a loser. Really, you get a raise, you're going to get raises. So this is going to be even more than that. I'm going to say you're going to have about $4 million if you stay with this and you stay in good growth stock mutual funds.
1: And you just, yeah, it's the consistency, Stephen. Now, if you're 27, obviously, would that be better mathematically? Sure.
0: Yes.
1: Absolutely. But no, but it's never too late.
0: Never let someone tell you that it's too late and make you cause you to do nothing. Because if you do nothing, you're guaranteeing it's too late. That's the irony of that stupid advice that's out there. Well, it's just too late, so what are you going to do? I'm going to put it in the bank. I'm just going to eat dog food. I mean, what in the world?
1: Ramen noodles.
0: This is serious, you know? So, yeah. Yeah, and just make sure you're in good growth stock mutual funds as you go along. That's the trick. Dan is with us in Raleigh, North Carolina. Hi, Dan. How are you?
2: I'm very well. Thank you, Dave. And thanks for having me on your call.
0: Sure.
2: I had a question. So my wife and I are working this together. I just retired this year. I've turned 70 as well. My question is, we have 1.5 between the two of us, 1.5 million in our IRA, and we pull in $12,000 a month after taxes in our retirement. The question I have is, should I start pulling out from my IRA, rolling into our Roth IRA, the tax-free one, and keep those distributions so I stay in the 22% bracket, or should I bump up to the 24% bracket and pull out a little over $200,000 each year?
0: Okay. Yeah, you're going to run into RMDs, you know that, required minimum distributions of 73. Whatever's remaining in 73 in that traditional, you're going to have to begin drawing down on it, even though you don't need to because you have enough monthly income to live on, right?
2: Yes, sir.
1: Yeah. Is that why you're wanting to roll it over to the Roth mainly, Dan?
2: Yeah, I want to pull it out and put it into the Roth. You know, I don't know if it's wiser to pull it out up front earlier and start making more money on the tax-free side, or just leave it in the IRA and just let it roll and start pulling out the minimum.
0: Well, the thing is, the tax bracket thing becomes tricky, and you actually can sit down with somebody and try to map it out. But I would get it done sooner rather than later, because the problem is the 1.5 continues to grow. In other words, while you pull out 200, it probably grew another 200.
2: Right, and we've balanced it between the four categories that you talk about.
0: Yeah, but I mean, if it's growing at 12% or so, it's going to grow another 200 pretty quick here. So you're never going to get ahead of it in licks of 200. You're going to have to do more than that, and that is going to push you up a bracket. So the thing is this: if you just kind of do some math this way, it helps me remember how to do it. It'll double if it's at 10% growth rate. It'll double about every 7 years. And so 1.5 in 7 years is going to be 3, and 7 more years is going to be 6. And every one of those dollars you haven't moved to Roth are going to be taxable. So now you got $6 million worth of taxes because you're trying to avoid bracket creep. Taxes on $6 million because you're trying to avoid bracket creep instead of taxes on 1.5. So I'm going to move the bulk of it. I'm going to move it pretty quickly. I'm tempted to do it all at once. I'm not sure that the math works on that, just sitting here doing it in my head. But I'm probably going to do it in no longer than 3 years. I'm going to do a half
1: because
0: million.
1: Because the taxes on that.
0: You're going to pay the taxes, but you're going to pay taxes on $6 million if you don't.
1: Rather not, yeah.
0: Someday you're going to pay the taxes, and you're going to pay taxes on more and more and more every year that you don't move it. That's the downside.
1: Yeah.
0: You can't get ahead of this creeping it. And so you've got to chunk it to get there. And yeah, if you've got the money to pay the taxes somewhere, then I'm going to do it.

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1: 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How are you?
8: Hi, Dave and Rachel. Hey, I'll get straight to my question. As I said, I live near Breckenridge, Colorado, where housing prices are very high.
1: Yeah.
8: Local governments have created workforce housing programs for
1: absolutely
8: purchase.
1: Most of the ski resorts have, yeah.
8: Yeah. So you must live and work locally. You cannot own any other real estate, and appreciation is capped.

0: to 3% per year. Mm-hmm. We currently own a market rate two-bedroom condo worth about $750,000. Mm-hmm. We could move laterally or even down in value into, say, a four-bedroom workforce home. What's your opinion?
1: Would not do that. No.
0: No.
1: The reason for owning real estate is the appreciation. The purpose of the workforce housing is to try to keep workforce that can work the ski resort and can afford to live there, because we're dealing with $10 million houses everywhere, right? And so, and condos that are $3 million and everything else. And
2: or
1: so,
2: $750.
1: It's hard to be a bartender and live there unless you have workforce housing. And so most of the ski resorts have done that. But that doesn't mean that you purchasing something that's appreciation capped is good for you. It's just a way to get people to work the mountain. That's the reason they're doing it. And so I don't know that you're past that. You are now a condo owner that's going up in value. My guess is your family's growing and the two-bedroom condo's getting tight.
0: Yeah, Golden Retriever would like a yard.
1: That's the family growing. Okay. Well, the Goldens are great dogs, so I'm with you, brother.
0: As well.
1: Yeah. All right. Yeah. I would like for the Golden to have a dog too, but I don't want to lose 700 grand for that. And that's what you're going to, the increase in value. So how long have you owned the condo?
0: 3 years on this one.
1: Okay. On this one. You lived in the area though for a while?
0: Yeah, this is the second property I've owned.
1: Okay, all right.
2: Are you there full time? Is that your primary residence?
0: Correct.
1: Yeah. So my reason for my question is still you're easy. It's easy for you to answer. Think about all those years ago when you bought the first one versus what prices are now, and that's why I'm telling you not to do an appreciation capped workforce housing deal.
0: Understood. And I'm a real estate agent up here, so that has always been my inclination, is that it's, you know, kind of project housing, but
1: it is and it isn't, but the temptation
0: is real.
1: It's a government subsidized thing to create a labor supply that is needed, and that's it's not invalid because it's
2: but it's not where I'd put my primary residence.
1: I don't want to bet my future on that.
2: Yeah.
1: If you're a bartender and you're single and you need to, instead of driving in from Denver every day, which is impossible, that's why they did this so to cover that and not for you. So no, I would never step out of the free market that is working into a subsidized market that is capped.
2: Mm-hmm.
1: That's bottom line.
2: And it's just an expensive place, as you know, Tucker, to live.
1: It's beautiful, too.
2: Mm-hmm.
1: Absolutely gorgeous. All right, Jason's in Pensacola. Hi, Jason. How are you?
3: Hi, guys. How you doing?
1: Better than we deserve. What's up?
3: So my fiance and I are trying to work through baby step two. And we've got about $60,000 in personal loans and credit card debt. And we've got $90,000 still left on the mortgage. Net take home pay is about $130,000 a year. And we are really committed to getting rid of this debt, but we really want to get married at about this time next year. So I was wondering if you had any general advice about how to save for the wedding and pay off as much debt as we can.
2: Yeah, well, first, Jason, I would keep the debt and the income separate. So I'm just curious, the $60,000, is it pretty much 30-30, or what makes up the $60,000?
3: The majority of it is mine.
2: Okay.
3: About $5,000 is hers.
2: Okay. And then how much is she making a year?
3: She's netting, well, her gross pay is about $50,000 a year without overtime.
2: Okay.
1: And yours is $80,000.
3: That's correct.
1: Yeah.
2: Mm-hmm.
1: Okay.
2: Yeah. So, I mean, first and foremost, Jason, I really would. I would not be paying on hers. I wouldn't have her paying on yours. I think you guys functioning still as two single people during the debt payoff process.
1: Did you both sign on this house?
3: No, sir, we didn't.
2: Whose name is it under?
3: It's under my name. I actually purchased the home before we met.
2: Okay. So I would keep everything on your side.
1: So she makes 50 grand, has no debt, and you're deeply in debt.
2: Excuse me. Yes.
1: Right?
2: Yeah.
3: There is a small caveat to the debt. $30,000 of that debt is currently being paid off by a student loan payment for the National Guard.
2: Okay. When will that be completed?
3: That'll be completed in about 4 years.
2: Okay. While you're in the National Guard, so it'll take the 4 years of service.
3: Yes, ma'am. They make one lump sum payment on the anniversary day every year by enlistment.
2: Okay. I'd probably still make it a goal. I don't know. I think I'd want to be done with it so that you have the ability to make decisions if something changes in your life. So the question you asked, though, was how do we save for a wedding while on baby step two? So I would figure out, okay, what is probably, because, I mean, you know, you guys have debt, all of this other stuff is happening. So I would say, what's the least wedding we can have that we would be okay with, right? And so you kind of look out to say, we're probably not going to go and have a $50,000 wedding, right? So what does the feel look like? Do we want venue, church? Like, I would really look and kind of map out, here would be my reasonable, quote-unquote, dream wedding. And this is me if I'm her. And then we back out the pricing and say, okay, here's probably what this is going to cost. And you're going to see the price and probably be like, okay, it's probably not what we can afford, because that means we're going to have to save X amount every single month until the wedding. But we still have other goals. We're still wanting to put some towards the debt. And so I would start to really paint this picture of what do we want this wedding to look like. And then once you have that realistic number of what you're shooting for, to say, okay, then how much do we have to put aside each month to save for that wedding, in junction with, though, having, you know, a goal to get this debt paid off, right? To be putting money towards the debt. So it's kind of like a two for one, but it's going to be a check of expectations on what type of wedding you all will have and at the rate at which you can save. Does that make sense?
3: Yes, it does. And I appreciate that.
1: So yeah. Jason, the language you used tells me that you've combined everything, you're living together, everything but a marriage.
3: Yes,
2: Dave's
3: going to
2: tell you to get married this weekend.
1: Yep.
3: No,
1: get married this weekend and then live your life for a year and have a celebration in a year. Because you're fooling no one, not even yourselves. No one's fooled. You know, I mean, what is the deal here? You're already acting like it, so just be it. Yeah, I would get a pastor and get married this weekend if I were you. And then I would have a celebration a year from now and pay off as much debt as I can while budgeting for the celebration that looks a lot like a wedding.

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3: ABC News, I'm Dave Packer. President Trump is the keynote speaker on both nights of the Republican midterm convention. He's speaking now.
4: In 55 days, Americans will be going to the polls in one of the most important elections in our country's history. Your vote will decide whether our country stumbles at the starting gate of the next 250 years or surges forward and never, ever looks back.
3: The trade war with Canada escalates. Now multiple Canadian provinces have banned the import of American liquor. A panel of federal judges heard arguments today over whether prescribing rules should be tightened for mifepristone, a key drug used in the most common abortion method in the U.S. Black box recordings released today show one of the pilots of the Amazon cargo plane that careened off a Miami runway, killed five people, repeatedly warned that they were coming in too fast, and at the last second urged them to abort the landing. This is ABC News.
5: Weather every 30 minutes on WFIR. Tonight stays mostly clear with a low around 68. Thursday will be mostly sunny and hot with a high near 92. Thursday night turns partly cloudy with a low around 68. Showers likely on Friday with increasing clouds and a high near 86. Weather every 30 minutes on News Talk WFIR 107.3 FM. 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

0: Amy is in Austin, Texas. Hi, Amy. How are you?
1: Hi. I'm doing well. How are you?
0: Better than I deserve. What's up?
1: Hey there. I am calling to see what I need to disclose to my boyfriend. We've been together a little over a year. We have very different backgrounds and situations when it comes to employment, income, savings, all of the things. And we're looking and discussing merging homes, getting married, things of that nature. Just kind of trying to figure out what to disclose and when without giving all my cards away too early in the game, if you will, and just kind of where to go from here.
2: So are you more successful financially than him, than he is?
1: Yes.
2: Okay.
1: Yes.
2: By how much do you think?
1: Substantial. I recent divorce, made over, you know, walked away with over $1 million, cash, and home paid for, car paid for. He's working two jobs, has two small kids, barely any savings. The house is fully paid for in cash by me with my name on it solely. Just trying to figure out
2: that he lives in the boyfriend.
1: No, not yet.
2: Oh, but
1: We're getting there.
2: Mm-hmm. Oh, but the house you're currently living in is what you're saying.
1: Mm-hmm. Correct.
2: Yep. Yep. Okay. When did you get divorced?
1: About over a year ago now.
2: Over a year. How long have you guys been dating?
1: It's funny you ask. Probably just shy of a year.
2: Okay.
0: So in general, the rule would be, a relationship rule would be, if you're going to share your life with someone, before you agree to do that, they should know who you are.
1: Correct.
0: 100%. And if you're uncomfortable them knowing who you are, you're not ready to spend your life with them.
1: That's fair. I think I'm just more hesitant how to do this in a smart way, I guess. Mm-hmm. I don't want to overwhelm him. I will tell you, in a very privileged situation where I'm a single mom of two kids. I'm not working. I have an income, a very substantial income as a equalization payment for divorce.
0: Mm-hmm. And how much do you get coming in?
1: I get $10,000 a month.
0: And how much do you think he has coming in?
1: Probably $4,000.
0: With two jobs? Okay.
1: Yes.
0: All right. Okay. I don't think that's that far out of kilter, but what's out of kilter is that you haven't... You got two things going. Number one, you're a human, and you got your heart trampled on, and it ended a year ago. And so to jump back into the trust game is hard when you're wounded. And that would be normal, right? I mean, you should be a little bit standoffish after going through
2: with
0: a divorce that's as fresh, right? That would be normal. Mm-hmm. You'd be weird if you're like, oh, yeah, it's all okay now. No, I mean, that's denial, right? So, I mean, your heart has had some healing to do. The scars of the process you all went through there has some healing to do to be able to fully engage and trust someone else. And so some good pre-marriage counseling is in order for sure. And I personally think it would be a huge mistake to live with someone, especially in this situation, before you're married. Because it involves your paid-for house and your income mm-hmm. that's two and a half times of his, and you don't work.
1: Right.
0: And so I think that's going to get weird fast as a shacked-up boyfriend thing. So I would just stand off and say, we're going to continue our lives separate until we are actually married, and we're going to enter disclosing this through a pre-marriage counseling process mm-hmm. gradually and gently, and then a prenup is in order in this situation.
1: Okay.
0: Because it's substantially, we don't recommend prenups most of the time, but where there's a substantial difference between the two.
2: And with kids involved, second marriages. I mean, it's just, yeah.
0: Yeah, and your alimony or support payments are not based on you not remarrying, right?
1: Correct. It's more of an equalization payment as he wanted the investment accounts and he owed me cash.
0: Ah, okay.
1: So it's to equal that out more or less. I did get a significant amount in savings, cash up front from selling homes and whatnot. Yeah. So I do have a large savings of the side. But
0: mm-hmm. And how old are your children?
1: Mine are elementary and middle school. So we're looking at 10 and 13.

0: to Rachel's point, to realize these differences mean something. And then you're also very wise to say what we said out loud, is that this stuff's all still fresh, and to work through the emotions of all of that trust stuff and not hold him accountable for things he didn't do that the ex did. And that's a process. That's a top of mind thing you have to do intentionally, because your human nature is your body seizes up every time he makes some comment that sounds like the ex. And your body just freaks out.
1: Yeah, there's been a lot of therapy on my part, and it was emotionally abusive relationship that I had to be that role model for my kiddos.
0: Wow.
1: So we got out of there, and I came out very, I kind of joke, like, thanks for the money and the trauma. It's been a lot of hard work, and this man that I'm with is very patient, and he's like, okay, look, as long as, you know, we're doing this together.
0: Well, then that graphs exactly into what we're suggesting.
2: Well,
0: then,
2: and it's going to be a beautiful thing. I mean, if or when, I'm going to say when you guys get married, I mean, that's what it's sounding like, eventually that probably will happen, because you're talking about living together. And there's a beautiful future for you guys when you say, yeah, you keep it separate, which makes it so clean. No weird entangled emotions of because of the, I mean, genuinely keep everything separate. You guys get married, come back from the honeymoon. It's the Brady Bunch situation. And at that point, he's going to know everything. And what a beautiful life you guys get to start to build together. Do you know what I mean? Like, you can see this money as a gift and a tool, and having him on board as well. And there's no level of him feeling emasculated or anything. Demasculated.
0: Either one does the same thing.
1: I know what you mean.
2: The same thing. Do you know what I'm saying? But like, you guys, through an engagement process, really work and build this new unit.
0: I like it.
2: Of when it's going to happen, right? But I think it really is important to keep the steps in order.
0: Yeah,
2: if that makes sense. Yeah. Because
0: I think that's exactly right. So I'm excited because you've processed this so well to this point, all the stuff you've been through, and this is just the next step. And I predict that your radar is really good, and if he is there's three possibilities. He's healthy enough that he can graft right into this, and that's our positive possibility. The negative possibilities are this causes him to not feel a need to produce, in which case he's opting out of your relationship, or he's like freaked out in some other way, and that's another reason that he doesn't make the cut. And so he gets to choose how he's going to react to this and how he's going to graft into this by meeting with a good counselor along the way and you guys talking it through. But when he has full knowledge of everything, his behavior is going to tell you whether he's a keeper at that point.
1: Okay.
0: And if he's not, then that's just God's signal for you to not do this one.
2: Yeah.
0: That it was that he couldn't handle it, because this all comes with the package called Amy.
1: And I've learned enough lessons.
0: And she's worth it. And she's worth it,
1: absolutely.
0: You know? So he gets the two kids and he gets the package. This is it. The former trauma, the healing. He gets all of it. And it's wonderful. It's beautiful.
2: I hope it's a great second chapter for you, Amy.
0: Amen. 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
4: This is a Fox News alert. I'm Kevin Uretsky, Fox News. The Republican Party holding the first ever midterm convention getting underway tonight at the American Airlines Center in Dallas. The president taking the stage just a short time ago.
5: When we originally announced this 8 weeks ago, they said, who's going to go to a midterm convention? That's never going to. This place is packed.
4: The president will also speak tomorrow night. Now, one of tonight's earlier speakers, Florida Congressman and candidate for governor Byron Donalds, who touted what he calls common sense policies.
6: Florida is a powerhouse because we have no state income tax. When an entrepreneur wants to build in Florida, we don't crush them with red tape and bureaucratic nonsense. You see, those are the things that keep life affordable.
4: Donalds will be opposed by Republican turned Democratic Congressman Dave Brown in November. 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
8: Our scripture of the day, 1 Timothy 1:5. The goal of our instruction is love from a pure heart and a good conscience and a sincere faith. Louisiana Senator John Kennedy said, always follow your heart, but take your brain with you. He's got some great one-liners. He really does. Karen is in Orlando. Hi, Karen. How are you?
9: Hi, good. Thank you.
8: What's up?
9: Well, my house has a leaky roof, and I did take financial peace, but I wound up in debt again. I just spent too much and made some bad decisions. I did wind up getting solar, and getting a new roof with solar is almost twice as hard because they charge quite a bit just to take the panels off and put them back on. So the roofing job is quite more than a regular roofing job. And then I'm thinking there could be water damage. So I'm just trying to think, would it be better off to sell my house because I don't have, my kids are grown and out of the house, and just get an apartment or something? Or would it be better to keep the house and try to fix it and maybe turn my debt to Debt Trinity Management or something like that?
8: What you turn your debt to what?
9: You've never heard of them. They said you recommended them on some Debt Trinity Management.
8: No, that would be people that lie.
9: Oh dear. No. Okay.
8: Dave recommended them.
10: Oh, it's like a debt cons-

0: like a debt consolidation company?
1: Yes. Crooked, and they are Christian.
2: No, they're not. They're liars.
1: They're not. Oh, they're liars.
0: Some Christians lie.
1: That was bad. Yeah. Oh, no.
2: Jesus may love them. I don't. Yeah. No, this is not true here at all. Oh, my gosh.
0: Okay, you're sure that that isn't like...
2: I'm positive.
0: Some...
2: I have never endorsed Trinity anything.
0: Okay.
2: Okay.
0: Anyways, so Karen, how much?
2: I'm assuming you have no money.
1: No savings. That was one skill I didn't acquire because I always got my bills paid and I was usually out of debt and then I kind of took some wrong turns. But the savings part, I didn't know.
2: Okay. And you have debt?
1: Yes.
0: How much?
1: $30,000.
0: And what?
1: Credit card debt.
0: Credit card debt.
2: Yeah. You pay cash for the solar?
1: No, I'm still paying on that too.
2: Oh, how much do you owe on the solar?
1: $40,000. It was $60,000, but I've got it down to $40,000. It's at 4% interest, so I didn't think it was that bad a deal. Mm.
2: You really did flunk Financial Peace University.
1: Okay.
2: Wow. All right, Ms. Karen. Wow. So if you sell the house, what do you owe on the house? You owe 30?
1: I don't owe anything.
2: Oh,
1: on
2: just
1: the house.
2: The cellular.
0: Oh,
2: okay.
0: That's good.
1: Yeah.
2: What's the house worth?
1: I haven't officially got it appraised, but I've looked at similar homes. They're $300,000 to $400,000. And but it does have need a new roof, so I don't know how anybody would get it insured.
2: It's going to be a part of it. But mm-hmm. So if you
0: how much do you make a year?
1: About 48.
0: Okay. What do you do for a living?
1: I work at an assistant living.
0: Okay.
2: So you have the $30,000 in solar, and what was the other debt? One more
0: credit card.
2: Credit card.
0: $30,000.
2: $30,000 credit.
1: $30,000 in the credit card.
2: Okay. So if you sold the house, you would be free of the solar mess, which apparently was a mistake since you don't have the money to pay for it, and the credit cards could be paid off, and you'd be debt free, and you could buy a $200,000 property that more suited your needs.
0: More condo-esque, probably not a single family.
2: Yeah, what would you enjoy? What would you, if you could pick anything in the world that was for you today? Because the house sounds like it was purchased for a different phase of your life a few years ago.
1: Yeah, I had two children, and the house is a four-bedroom house. I don't need something quite that big, but it seems like even the smaller homes are still pretty pricey nowadays.
2: Yeah, everything is, but so is yours.
1: Mm-hmm.
2: If they're pricey, yours is pricey. You know, yours isn't like all of a sudden on the rubbish pile, and then theirs is gleaming castles. That's not the way it works.
1: Right.
2: So,
1: okay.
2: I think what if I were in your shoes, I would want to gather some information, and it would maybe lead me to the wisdom. If I know all the info, usually I make better decisions. So let's get two bids on the roof, actual bids. Let's call a SmartVestor or a Ramsey Trusted real estate agent, have them come out and do a comparative market analysis and tell you what they would list your home for and show you why. And then also get with that person and go look at some of the smaller, shinier, slightly lower priced, where you could be 100% debt free when you sell this and 100% debt free when you buy the next one.
1: Okay.
2: And let's go look at what you could actually live in and go, okay, I really like that. And I really like this number that the person's giving me on selling my house. And I don't have to fix the roof and I can sell it as is. And I can be out of debt, and I'm going to cut up my credit cards, and I'm going to live on a budget, and we're going to put you back through Financial Peace as our guest. Oh, we'll pay for it.
0: Absolutely. Or you may find that you can patch the roof for, half of what was quoted to you, right? Just in one little area. I don't know. But that it just gives you options, Karen.
2: Yeah.
0: But at the end of the day, I probably would downsize because of the – not even just – from the financial perspective, part of that is motivating me for you, but also your season of life and where you are. You're like, oh, yeah, you said it twice. I don't need this. I don't need it. So it could be a great move for you in this next part of your life.
2: Yeah. And don't finance solar.
0: And cut up the credit cards, Karen.
2: ever.
0: If you do this move, the scary thing is whether it's, you know, a massive, you know, payment people get from equity from a home that sells, or an inheritance, or a lawsuit, right? And you get paid out, like whatever it is. And when you go and clear that debt, you've not really changed, Karen. You've just made some decisions that have helped you financially, but you have to promise yourself that you're going to change your behavior in that process. Yes.
2: I'll never go back here again.
0: Because if you go and get a $200,000 house and you're debt free and everything, and you go rack up credit card debt, you're going to be right back where you started. So you have to stay the course.
2: Logan's in Minneapolis. Hey, Logan, what's up?
3: Hey, folks. Thanks for taking my call.
2: Sure. How can we help?
3: So my wife and I are debt-free. We've got our emergency fund, and we've got our down payment saved. But we're currently paying pretty well under market rent, and I was wondering if it ever makes sense to wait another year, save more, and rent for longer before jumping into a home at the end of our lease.
2: Yeah, it can be. How far under market are you?
3: We're paying about $1,300 for a place that should probably be sitting around $2,200 to $2,500 if we were renting and it was equivalent.
2: Okay. And so we're talking about $12,000 a year.
3: Yep.
2: Okay. And in what price range home would you be buying?
3: We're shooting for mid $200 to $300.
2: Okay. How fast does that go up $12,000? One year?
3: I'm not sure there.
2: 1 year? So what you're saving in rent, the house you're getting ready to buy is probably going to go up about the same amount.
3: Sure.
2: You see what I did?
3: I do.
2: So it's okay. And it might be less because
0: I would say it's, you know, less.
2: Depends on your area and so forth. But appreciation rates might not be 6%.
0: I think it's like 3%.
2: And so it might not be quite that much. But the point is, it's not really saving.
0: It's not, yeah.
2: You're not really saving all of it. Because while you're saving rent, the other thing's going up close to the same amount. And so...
3: none of them having to play catch up and have a bigger down payment and all that.
2: Mm-hmm. Yeah,
3: sure.
2: It's okay to do that if you want to do it. And I'm all for taking your time. Rent is patience, so get something for the patience, you know? Mm-hmm. I want to get a great buy on the other end to offset this. I want to bargain somewhere. Take that extra time and...
0: find something great.
2: Get a deal. Yeah, get a deal, man. That puts this hour of the Ramsey Show in the books. We'll be back with you before you know it. In the meantime, remember, there's ultimately only one way to financial peace, and that's to walk daily with the Prince of Peace, Christ Jesus.

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2: From ABC News, I'm Dave Packer. On night one of the Republican midterm convention in Dallas, President Trump tonight telling voters to pretend that he's on the ballot.
3: Because if we lose, you're going to lose your border. You're going to lose your tax cuts. You're going to lose your safety and security. You're going to lose your wealth. Our country is going through hell. You will be going through hell just like you did just 2 years ago.
2: The U.S. and Iran trading blows again as the price you pay for the pump keeps on climbing. ABC's Karen Hua.
4: The escalation coming as gas prices here at home average $4.15 a gallon, up $1.17 since the war began. Goldman Sachs warns if the attacks keep escalating, oil prices could jump another 20%. The fighting also spreading to Saudi Arabia. Iran-backed Houthi rebels attacked Saudi energy facilities, wounding dozens of people.
2: Alina Folks has defeated sitting Rhode Island Governor Dan McGee in the state's Democratic primary, making him the first governor in any U.S. state to lose a party primary since 2018. More insight into the Lindsey Clancy murder trial that ended in a hung jury last week. We're now hearing from another juror who says he was convinced that Lindsey Clancy was in the throes of postpartum psychosis and not criminally responsible for the deaths of her three young children. Nick Dargy on that holdout.
5: Several times I would ask him to show us evidence or, describe a witness testimony that helped to prove what he was saying, and he couldn't.
2: In another part of Dallas tonight, former President George W. Bush sat for a conversation with his former Secretary of State Condoleezza Rice, reflecting on the 25th anniversary of the September 11th terror attacks.
6: The sad thing is, a third of our nation has no clue what we're talking about. They never witnessed this sacrifice and the courage and the dedication to serve a neighbor in need.
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2: Only is Friday 25 years since the September 11th terror attacks, but Rosh Hashanah begins at sundown. New York City Mayor Zoran Mamdani says security will be stepped up.
8: There are no current known specific or credible threats against New York at this time. We will continue to work closely across all levels of city government, as well as with state and federal partners, to keep our city safe.
2: The NYPD has confirmed hate crimes citywide are up 16% through the first 8 months of the year. Apple has unwrapped its newest iPhone.
9: The iPhone Duo marks Apple's first foray into the foldable smartphone market. The $2,000 device is shorter and squatter than a normal iPhone, but can unfold into a small tablet that the company says is better for editing spreadsheets or watching movies. Samsung, Huawei, Motorola, and Google have been building folding smartphones for years with limited success. The devices only account for about 2% of the global smartphone market, according to Counterpoint Research. Mike DeBusky, ABC News.
2: Girl Scout cookies can really hit the spot. And for the first time, Girl Scout cookies for dogs will go on sale in January. It was on this date in 1992 that Nirvana took the stage at the MTV Video Music Awards performing Lithium. And the network says Nirvana will be the recipient of the MTV Michael Jackson Video Vanguard Award later this month. Dave Packer, ABC News.
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10: Weather every 30 minutes on WFIR. Tonight's day is mostly clear with a low around 68. Thursday will be mostly sunny and hot with a high near 92. Thursday night turns partly cloudy with a low around 68. Showers likely on Friday with increasing clouds and a high near 86. 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
2: ABC News, I'm Dave Packer. It is night one of the Republican midterm convention in Dallas, but for President Trump, it's more like a rally. The president speaking both nights, and tonight he's telling voters that if Republicans win, he'll make it worth their while financially.
3: So if the Republicans win, you win with us and you get $5,000. It will be called the Trump dividend. We'll call it the Trump dividend.
2: Stocks plunged again today as the price of a barrel of oil surged over $100. The Dow fell 405 points. An issue with the new Qatari gifted Air Force One just as President Trump was about to board to travel to Dallas. An inflatable slide unexpectedly deployed. Turns out that it was triggered accidentally, but the president took the plane anyway. Helena Foulkes has defeated sitting Rhode Island Governor Dan McKee in the state's Democratic primary, making him the first governor in any U.S. state to lose a party primary since 2018. This is ABC News.
4: Weather every 30 minutes on WFIR. Tonight stays mostly clear with a low around 68. Thursday will be mostly sunny and hot with a high near 92. Thursday night turns partly cloudy with a low around 68. Showers likely on Friday with increasing clouds and a high near 86. 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
1: Helena Foulkes has defeated sitting Rhode Island Governor Dan McKee in the state's Democratic primary, making him the first governor in any U.S. state to lose a party primary since 2018. Apple today unveiled its first foldable iPhone. It'll be called the iPhone Duo. Starting price, $2,000. It was a passion project of former CEO Tim Cook. 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
1: A 73-year-old whose 16 grandchildren were found living in squalid conditions at a rural Ohio home has been found mentally incompetent to stand trial. Another health warning as concerns persist from the last food recalls.
4: Federal health officials warn that broccoli sprouts are making people sick at restaurants and grocery stores in 3 states. 22 sick, 2 in the hospital. The outbreak currently in Idaho, Montana, and Washington. Across the country, for back to school, it's no shredded lettuce, no jalapenos at many districts that ABC News has reached out to. Neither is part of any current recall, but districts say they're acting out of an abundance of caution after this summer's scare.
1: ABC's
4: Wayne Cabot, ABC News.
1: Houston Astros second baseman Jose Altuve doubled in the third inning against Philadelphia for his 2,500th career hit. The Piano Man is opening up about his health. Billy Joel reveals on his SiriusXM channel that he underwent brain surgery to treat a condition that affects balance and memory, saying they've all improved.
5: I'm doing physical therapy. I'm doing whatever it is they tell me to do because I don't want to lose it. And so I'm always testing myself. And I know people have heard, oh, he's got a brain disorder. And I'm okay. I just want people to know, don't worry about me. I'm not going anywhere. I'm here. I'm still here.
1: Joel says doctors told him to stay away from performing because the loud music could affect his condition. Dave Packer, ABC News.
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6: Weather every 30 minutes on WFIR. Tonight stays mostly clear with a low around 68. Thursday will be mostly sunny and hot with a high near 92. Thursday night turns partly cloudy with a low around 68. Showers likely on Friday with increasing clouds and a high near 86. 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
7: These new lanes will be equipped with the latest tech, according to TSA Administrator David Cummins.
8: It's going to have e-gates with facial comparison technology, so you can leave your boarding pass and your IDs in your pockets or purse. Put your luggage on a 3D scanner, and then you're going to be able to walk through a body scanner that's a 3D scanner.
7: Some airports will see this next week, but TSA says it'll be about a year to roll it out to all pre-check lanes. Claire McMichael, ABC News.
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0: Pattaya takes on Noel Michalian Saturday, December 12th, all live on Paramount Plus. 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
4: Pending home sales in October dropped 1% compared to September. The National Association of Realtors says contract signings have fallen for 2 months in a row because there's a lack of inventory. But home sales are still up 20% compared to this time last year. Historically low interest rates are still drawing prospective buyers into the market, even as home prices are rising.
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0: The midterms are almost here, and Republicans could be in deep trouble. Polls show Democrats leading in key races. Tonight, Rob Finnerty on Newsmax reveals the growing threat from the DSA and the radical left. With less than 60 days to go, Finnerty says it's time for the GOP to hit the panic button. The House may go, and control of the Senate is up for grabs. Gas prices, mortgage rates, health care, and out-of-control national debt. Americans are angry. And Newsmax shows you how the progressive left wants total control of Congress. Tallarico, El Sayed, AOC, Bernie Sanders. Finnerty reveals President Trump's secret plan to fight back. Don't miss Finnerty tonight at 8 p.m. Eastern on Newsmax. 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
2: ABC News, I'm Dave Packer. President Trump with a 1 hour, 45-minute speech tonight on the first night of the Republican midterm convention. The president promising that if Republicans win both the House and the Senate, every adult in the U.S. will get a $5,000 dividend. Rhode Island's incumbent governor has lost his state's primary election. Helena Foulkes is projected to beat incumbent governor Dan McKee in the Democratic primary. Foulkes called for unity, saying she'll be a governor for everyone.
3: There is so much work to be done, and we need to do this together and for everyone. Not a governor for one party. Not a governor for one neighborhood, one industry, or one zip code.
2: Meanwhile, John Reed has won the Democratic nomination for U.S. Senate in Rhode Island. Apple unveiled its first foldable iPhone. It'll be called the iPhone Duo, starting price $2,000. It was a passion project of former CEO Tim Cook. This is ABC News.
4: Weather every 30 minutes on WFIR. Tonight stays mostly clear with a low around 68. Thursday will be mostly sunny and hot with a high near 92. Thursday night turns partly cloudy with a low around 68. Showers likely on Friday with increasing clouds and a high near 86. Weather every 30 minutes on News Talk WFIR 107.3 FM. 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

0: 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They'll kick in the gear and they'll switch you in minutes. I'm all choked up. Now, there's no better wireless choice out there than Pure Talk. None. None. And at just $15 a month for your first 3 months, till the end of the week, till the end of the week, now's a great time to choose Pure Talk. So dial #250, say Mark Levin, #250, say Mark Levin. We'll be right back.
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0: about 13% of it, and then sort of a no man's land. Is there another faith on the face of the earth that has had to surrender its holiest sites in this fashion? The Arabs / Muslims, they don't do it. I think the Vatican's, has the Vatican been divided into three zones, Mr. Medusa? I don't think so. Or you understand what I'm saying, folks, right? I'll be right back.
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3: 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This is a Fox News alert. I'm Sue Guzman. Republicans' first ever midterm convention held tonight at the American Airlines Center in Dallas, where President Trump was the keynote speaker.
4: Election night. We're going to prove that America does not belong to those who hate it. America belongs to those who love it.
3: One of this evening's speakers, Florida Congressman and candidate for Governor Byron Donalds, he touted what he called common sense policies.
5: Florida is a powerhouse because we have no state income tax. When an entrepreneur wants to build in Florida, we don't crush them with red tape and bureaucratic nonsense. You see, those are the things that keep life affordable.
3: Surprise guest, Democratic Pennsylvania U.S. Senator John Fetterman says he was there to support common sense policies. America's listening to Fox News.
6: Boxing fans, mark your calendars. 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The best part? 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Saturday, September 12th, stream Zuffa Boxing's Ryan Garcia versus Conor Benn live on Paramount+.
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12: Keynote speaker on night one of the first midterm convention in the history of the Republican Party. It was a barn burner, 1 hour and 45 minutes. And after the president made his case for why Americans should vote Republican in November, he essentially promised Americans cash for votes.
4: If the Republicans win the House of Representatives and the United States Senate, both of them, because of our economic, tremendous economic success, like In history, we've never had anything like what's happening. But because of our tremendous strength and success economically, I will issue a dividend to every adult citizen in the United States of America for $5,000.
12: An issue with the new Qatari-gifted Air Force One just as President Trump was about to board to travel to Dallas for the convention. An inflatable slide was accidentally triggered, but the president took the plane anyway. Multiple Canadian provinces have banned the import of American liquor as the trade war with the U.S. escalates. Ontario tourism official Gordon Orr.
13: Day in, day out, we're not sure what it's going to be tariffed, how much the tariffs are going to be.
12: The Philippine Coast Guard says at least five people died and more than 80 are missing after a ferry caught fire off Palawan Island in the western Philippines. Former President George W. Bush sat in on a conversation at his presidential center in Dallas with his former Secretary of State Condoleezza Rice in remembrance of the September 11th terror attacks. He was president for less than a year, and Wednesday reflected on the nation coming together in the days after those attacks.
14: I remember seeing the recruitment numbers, or the volunteer numbers. I mean, it was unbelievable.

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8: ABC News, I'm Dave Packer. President Trump was the keynote speaker on night one of the first midterm convention in the history of the Republican Party. After the president made his case for why Americans should vote Republican in November, he essentially promised Americans cash for votes.
9: You win with us and you get $5,000. It will be called the Trump dividend.
8: An issue with the new Qatari gifted Air Force One, just as President Trump was about to board to travel to Dallas for the convention, an inflatable slide was accidentally triggered, but the president took the plane anyway. Multiple Canadian provinces have banned the import of American liquor as a trade war with the U.S. escalates. The Philippine Coast Guard is saying at least five people died and more than 80 are missing after a ferry caught fire off Palawan Island in the western Philippines. The Seahawks beat the Patriots 13-10 Wednesday night, the first game of the 2026 NFL regular season. This is ABC News.
10: Weather every 30 minutes on WFIR. Today will be mostly sunny and hot with a high near 92. Tonight turns partly cloudy with a low around 68. Showers likely on Friday with increasing clouds and a high near 86. And Saturday has a slight chance of showers and thunderstorms with a high near 83. Weather every 30 minutes on News Talk WFIR 107.3 FM. 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
4: ABC News, I'm Dave Packer. The first ever two-day Republican midterm convention wraps up Thursday following President Trump's keynote address for attendees Wednesday night.
5: 2 years ago, our country was dead. 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
6: The big overarching takeaways, President Trump really wanted to sell this message of pretend like I am on the ballot. The president is keenly aware of his popularity across the country. He's keenly aware that when he was at the top of the ticket, Republicans have done better traditionally when he is running in an election.
4: A panel of federal judges heard arguments Wednesday over whether prescribing rules should be tightened for mifepristone, a key drug used in the most common abortion method in the United States. Black box recordings released Wednesday show one of the pilots of the Amazon cargo plane that careened off a Miami runway and killed five people repeatedly warned that they were coming in too fast and last second urged them to abort the landing. This is ABC News.
7: Weather every 30 minutes on WFIR. Today will be mostly sunny and hot with a high near 92. Tonight turns partly cloudy with a low around 68. Showers likely on Friday with increasing clouds and a high near 86. And Saturday has a slight chance of showers and thunderstorms with a high near 83. Weather every 30 minutes on News Talk WFIR 107.3 FM. 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
8: The iPhone Duo marks Apple's first foray into the foldable smartphone market. The $2,000 device is shorter and squatter than a normal iPhone, but can unfold into a small tablet that the company says is better for editing spreadsheets or watching movies. Samsung, Huawei, Motorola, and Google have been building folding smartphones for years with limited success. The devices only account for about 2% of the global smartphone market, according to Counterpoint Research. Mike DeBusky, ABC News.

0: scroll social media, but if you want some more real estate to edit a spreadsheet or watch a movie, the phone unfolds into a small tablet. Prices start at $2,000, about what you'd pay for similar devices from Samsung and Google. Mike Dubusky, ABC News.
1: Days after the remnants of Hurricane Marie slammed Southern California, the race is on to save multiple beachfront homes.
2: Relentless waves pushing debris ashore south of L.A., workers scrambling in a futile effort to shore up what they can. The back deck at the home of former Dodger Adrian Beltre crashing into the ocean below. At least one home in Capistrano Beach had to be demolished, others red-tagged as unsafe.
1: ABC's Trevor Ault. In July and August, the College Sports Commission cleared more than $227 million worth of name, image, and likeness deals. That's nearly double the value of all deals cleared in the first year of the commission's existence. Robert Pinsky, who served as U.S. Poet Laureate from 1997 to 2000, has received a $100,000 Lifetime Achievement Award from the Poetry Foundation. Dave Packer, ABC News.
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4: Weather every 30 minutes on WFIR. Today will be mostly sunny and hot with a high near 92. Tonight turns partly cloudy with a low around 68. Showers likely on Friday with increasing clouds and a high near 86. And Saturday has a slight chance of showers and thunderstorms with a high near 83. Weather every 30 minutes on News Talk WFIR 107.3 FM. 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

0: Fall is a vibe. So, what's yours? Do you go wild? Or get a little nostalgic? Do you like to cozy up indoors? Or kick it outdoors? Whatever you fall for, get shoes that get you. We've got the trend. You bring the vibes. DSW, let us surprise you.
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3: The American Academy of Pediatrics says the COVID-19 pandemic has shined a spotlight on childhood obesity, with a higher risk of severe complications in those who are obese. At the same time, the pandemic has increased the number of children who don't have enough food to eat. It also caused an increase in the consumption of unhealthy foods. The AAP is recommending pediatricians screen patients for food insecurity and their amount of physical activity.
4: ABC News, I'm Dave Packer. President Trump was a keynote speaker on night one of the first midterm convention in the history of the Republican Party. After the president made his case for why Americans should vote Republican in November, he essentially promised Americans cash for votes.
5: You win with us and you get $5,000, it will be called the Trump dividend.
4: An issue with the new Qatari gifted Air Force One, just as President Trump was about to board to travel to Dallas for the convention, an inflatable slide was accidentally triggered, but the president took the plane anyway. Multiple Canadian provinces have banned the import of American liquor as the trade war with the U.S. escalates. The Philippine Coast Guard is saying at least five people died and more than 80 are missing after a ferry caught fire off Palawan Island in the western Philippines. The Seahawks beat the Patriots 13-10 Wednesday night, the first game of the 2026 NFL regular season. This is ABC News.
6: Weather every 30 minutes on WFIR. Today will be mostly sunny and hot with a high near 92. Tonight turns partly cloudy with a low around 68. Showers likely on Friday with increasing clouds and a high near 86. And Saturday has a slight chance of showers and thunderstorms with a high near 83. Weather every 30 minutes on News Talk WFIR 107.3 FM. 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

0: New York City officials knew the air quality around Ground Zero was hazardous in the months after 9/11, despite telling the public the air was safe. That's according to previously unreleased documents from 2001, indicating officials were concerned about potential lawsuits tied to chemical exposure. For years now, families of the victims of 9/11-related illnesses have demanded transparency from the city. Among those advocates, comedian Jon Stewart.
1: It's not just about going into the files and relitigating how we all knew what we knew was there. It's about the future.
0: Mike Dubusky, ABC News.
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7: Fox News, I'm Ted Lindner. Rhode Island Democratic gubernatorial candidate Helena Folks has defeated Rhode Island Governor Dan McKee. Folks spoke to her supporters Wednesday night.
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16: ABC News, I'm Dave Packer. President Trump with a 1-hour, 45-minute speech tonight on the first night of the Republican midterm convention. The president promising that if Republicans win both the House and the Senate, every adult in the U.S. will get a $5,000 dividend. Rhode Island's incumbent governor has lost his state's primary election. Helena Foulkes is projected to beat incumbent governor Dan McKee in the Democratic primary. Foulkes called for unity, saying she'll be a governor for everyone.
17: There is so much work to be done, and we need to do this together and for everyone. Not a governor for one party, not a governor for one neighborhood, one industry, or one zip code.
16: Meanwhile, John Reed has won the Democratic nomination for U.S. Senate in Rhode Island. Apple unveiled its first foldable iPhone. It'll be called the iPhone Duo, starting price $2,000. It was a passion project of former CEO Tim Cook. This is ABC News.
18: Weather every 30 minutes on WFIR. Today will be mostly sunny and hot with a high near 92. Tonight turns partly cloudy with a low around 68. Showers likely on Friday with increasing clouds and a high near 86. And Saturday has a slight chance of showers and thunderstorms with a high near 83. Weather every 30 minutes on News Talk WFIR 107.3 FM. 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

0: These new lanes will be equipped with the latest tech, according to TSA Administrator David Cummins.
1: It's going to have e-gates with facial comparison technology, so you can leave your boarding pass and your IDs in your pockets or purse. Put your luggage on a 3D scanner, and then you're going to be able to walk through a body scanner that's a 3D scanner.
0: Some airports will see this next week, but TSA says it'll be about a year to roll it out to all pre-check lanes. Claire McMichael, ABC News.
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3: Fox News, I'm Sue Gossman. A Republicans' first-ever midterm convention held in Dallas Wednesday night. President Trump, the keynote speaker.
4: On election night, we're going to prove that America does not belong to those who hate it. America belongs to those who love it.
3: Senate Majority Whip John Barrasso says Republicans need to hold on to President Trump's economic policies.
5: The largest tax increase in American history has been stopped. Taxes on tips, on overtime, and on Social Security are gone.
3: A surprise cameo from Democratic Pennsylvania Senator John Fetterman. He said he was there to support common sense policies, but Democratic Governor J.B. Pritzker said Republicans have done nothing to earn your vote. 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
5: ABC News, I'm Dave Packer. President Trump was the keynote speaker on night one of the first midterm convention in the history of the Republican Party. After the president made his case for why Americans should vote Republican in November, he essentially promised Americans cash for votes.
6: You win with us and you get $5,000. It will be called the Trump dividend.
5: An issue with the new Qatari gifted Air Force One, just as President Trump was about to board to travel to Dallas for the convention, an inflatable slide was accidentally triggered, but the president took the plane anyway. Multiple Canadian provinces have banned the import of American liquor as the trade war with the U.S. escalates. The Philippine Coast Guard is saying at least five people died and more than 80 are missing after a ferry caught fire off Palawan Island in the western Philippines. The Seahawks beat the Patriots 13-10 Wednesday night, the first game of the 2026 NFL regular season. This is ABC News.
7: Weather every 30 minutes on WFIR. Today will be mostly sunny and hot with a high near 92. Tonight turns partly cloudy with a low around 68. Showers likely on Friday with increasing clouds and a high near 86. And Saturday has a slight chance of showers and thunderstorms with a high near 83. Weather every 30 minutes on News Talk WFIR 107.3 FM. 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
4: Fox News, I'm Ted Linden. Republicans holding their first national convention devoted to the midterms in Dallas. President Trump, the keynote speaker on Wednesday night.
5: We can't let that string be broken. So I'm asking you to pretend that I'm on the ballot.
4: The convention runs through Thursday. Rhode Island Democrat gubernatorial candidate Helena Foulkes has defeated Rhode Island Governor Dan McKee. Foulkes spoke to her supporters on Wednesday night.
6: I know a lot of people are worn out by politics right now, and who can blame them? It can feel less like it's about the issues people are actually struggling with and more about noise and division. That's not how we're going to lead.
4: Foulkes will face Republican candidate Aaron Gukian in the midterms on November 3rd. 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
7: From ABC News, I'm Sherry Preston. President Trump, the main event in Dallas last night at the first Republican midterm convention, more of a rally since there were no nominations. Trump making a controversial offer to midterm voters, promising to issue them checks if the GOP keeps control of both houses of Congress.
5: I will issue a dividend to every adult citizen in the United States of America for $5,000.
7: Can he deliver on that, though?
8: The speaker said the president couldn't do this when he promised to send these checks out as tariff rebates. And so Congress has pushed back on this before. We're already hearing from some Republican lawmakers who have said they're going to introduce bills to try to actually make this dividend real. But this is going to go over like a lead balloon with some Republicans. The U.S. is in a $40 trillion deficit.
7: ABC's Jay O'Brien in Washington. Trump also inserting himself into the upcoming elections.
5: I'm asking you to pretend that I'm on the ballot. I'm on the ballot.
7: Not clear whether that will actually help Republicans. And Trump also floating another geographical name change, this one to the critical waterway, effectively shut down by the war with Iran.
5: The Hormuz Strait. I think we should call the Hormuz Strait. We should call it the Trump Strait. I should get something out of it. The Trump Strait.
7: And one more thing, an unusual appearance at the event, Democratic Senator John Fetterman of Pennsylvania on video introducing his Republican colleague, Dave McCormick.
9: Yes, I'm a Democrat. Why am I here talking to you today? Because, well, I'm a common sense Democrat.
7: In other news, the governor of Hawaii requesting federal aid after damage from Hurricane Lowell, knocking out electricity to more than 30,000 customers. Restoring power could take weeks. In Southern California, dozens of homes declared unsafe after heavy surf caused by former Hurricane Marie, water opening a huge sinkhole underneath a house owned by actor Nicolas Cage. You're listening to ABC News.
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7: This summer has been one for the record books.
11: The U.S. has just experienced its warmest summer on record. The National Oceanic and Atmospheric Administration, NOAA, points to several intense heat waves and unseasonably warm temperatures. Arizona, Colorado, New Mexico, and Utah endured their most sizzling conditions since record keeping began in 1895. And to that, August was the driest month in more than 25 years.
7: That's ABC's Hannah Battah. Tomorrow, of course, marks 25 years since the September 11th attacks. Former President George W. Bush looking back on that day. In Dallas, here's ABC's Alan Skaya.
12: George W. Bush was at a school in Florida that morning and says he flew several places after the attacks, winding up in Nebraska. He says his national security team told him he needed to address the nation.
13: But I'm damn sure not going to give it from a bunker in Omaha, Nebraska. I thought that would be a psychological victory for those who attacked us.
12: So he went back to Washington. Condoleezza Rice was his national security advisor at the time and says they first thought United Flight 93 might have been shot down in Pennsylvania because it was not responding to orders.
14: Every plane had become a missile.
12: George W. Bush will spend the anniversary at Ground Zero in New York.
7: In the 25 years since the 9/11 attacks, the New York City Office of the Chief Medical Examiner has not stopped working to identify the nearly 3,000 victims killed when the Twin Towers fell that day. Just this year, a quarter century later, the office used genetic genealogy to identify another person who died. Sherry Preston, ABC News.
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16: Weather every 30 minutes on WFIR. Today will be mostly sunny and hot with a high near 92. Tonight turns partly cloudy with a low around 68. Showers likely on Friday with increasing clouds and a high near 86. And Saturday has a slight chance of showers and thunderstorms with a high near 83.

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2: President Trump said Thursday he thinks the Iranians are holding out on ending the war until after the midterm elections.
3: They're desperate to try and affect the election so that we can get a nice, weak group of people in there and leave them alone and let them have their nuclear weapon.
2: The president said it will take until after the midterms for gas prices to come down, but he also reiterated he's not looking to get into negotiations with the Iranians at this point. Karen Travers, ABC News, The White House.
4: I'm Charles Payne.
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7: Thursday, September 10th, 2026. I'm Jessica Rosenthal. The first ever Republican midterm convention is in the books, ending with a keynote address from President Trump, who asked Republican voters to pretend he's on the ballot this November.
8: You saw the president not just play the greatest hits and talk through some of the things he's done in the past, but also give voters and everyone tuning in a sense of what might lie ahead should the elections not go the way he wants them to.
9: I'm Alex Hogan. 25 years after the September 11th attacks that devastated the downtown part of Manhattan, the area is thriving again. And at the heart of the resurgence is the September 11th Memorial and Museum.
10: That this had to be something that was incredibly special, right? That this wasn't just going to be a memorial that was static. It was going to be a place that was a sacred ground where people would come pay their respects. But at the same time, it was going to be part of a living city.
11: And I'm Jason Chaffetz. I've got the final word on the Fox News Rundown.
7: President Trump mentioned a number of tight Senate races and the Republicans he's backing, including Ken Paxton in Texas, Michael Whatley in North Carolina, and Mike Rogers in Michigan. But he told the crowd at the American Airlines Center in Dallas,
12: I'm asking you to pretend that I'm on the ballot. I'm on the ballot.
7: Calling it one of the most important elections because of what he says Democrats would do in power.
12: If we lose, you're going to lose your border. You're going to lose your tax cuts. You're going to lose your safety and security. You're going to lose your wealth.
7: He acknowledged at this first ever Republican midterm convention that history's not on his side. The Republicans face headwinds. The president's poll numbers are in the 30s, but history would dictate the majority losing. The president said if Republicans do win the House and Senate,
12: I will issue a dividend to every adult citizen in the United States of America for $5,000.
7: The internet memes on that began before his hour and 45-minute speech was over. While many of the Republican candidates and incumbents who spoke focused on the threat of higher taxes if Democrats were in power, the president also focused on the Democratic Socialists of America.
12: America has beaten communism before, and we will beat it again. We've beaten it before.
7: But a lot was on the president's mind. He insisted he had to go after Iran to stop them from getting a nuclear weapon. He praised his administration for going after waste, fraud, and abuse, and he promised to get the Save America Act passed.
8: I think to me, the thing that stuck out was this fact that this event was happening at all.
7: Republican strategist and South and Hill Strategies co-founder Colin Reed.
8: This has never been done before. Conventions are typically during the presidential years only every 4 years. And what you saw was an attempt to not only rally the faithful and to rekindle the magic of 2024, but also remind voters of the stakes. And you saw the president not just play the greatest hits and talk through some of the things he's done in the past, but also give voters and everyone tuning in a sense of what might lie ahead.

0: Watermelon in the summer. 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
8: Good morning. It's Thursday, September 10, 2026. I'm Ted Lindner. This is the Fox News Rundown. President Trump, the keynote speaker at the first ever Republican midterm convention in Dallas. The president speaking for well over an hour on Wednesday night, saying there's a lot at stake and the country will look bleak if the Democrats win in November.
9: You're going to lose your border. You're going to lose your tax cuts. 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And
8: the president set to speak again as the convention wraps up tonight. And today marks 1 year since conservative activist Charlie Kirk was killed on the campus of Utah Valley University. I'm Ted Lindner on the Fox News Rundown.
7: This is the Fox News Rundown.

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12: Weather every 30 minutes on WFIR. Today will be mostly sunny and hot with a high near 92. Tonight turns partly cloudy with a low around 68. Showers likely on Friday with increasing clouds and a high near 86. And Saturday has a slight chance of showers and thunderstorms with a high near 83. Weather every 30 minutes on News Talk WFIR 107.3 FM. 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

0: And it was an emotional time, and I hope we never forget. It's the time of remembering 9/11, but 9/10, the assassination of Charlie Kirk, was also a horrific event. He was one of the great leaders of the conservative movement, could articulate a message, and really, I think his lasting message will be so many things, but one of which was, we may disagree, but if we can't talk, then violence is the consequence. And unfortunately, somebody used the violence to take out that amazing voice who just wanted to make the country better, wanted to live the American dream, to build families, to go on a religious journey where people can believe in something bigger. These were all good, positive messages. So as we are here today on September 10th, I think it's also important to remember Charlie Kirk and that assassination. May God bless him and his family. I'm Jason Chaffetz, Fox News contributor and host of the Jason in the House podcast.
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7: Well, a good morning to you. We are closing in on 6 o'clock. It is Thursday morning, September the 10th. Weather for today, sunny, slight chance of a shower at about 20%. And a high of 93. Later tonight, partly cloudy, overnight low falling back to 69. 70% chance of rain and storms tomorrow. And a high of 88. This morning, a few clouds, muggy. 74 at WFIR, Roanoke. 6 o'clock, ABC News.
8: From ABC News, I'm Sherry Preston. The Republicans holding a midterm political convention in Dallas with President Trump front and center. Without saying how much it would cost or if it's legal, the president is promising to pay every adult in the country if Republicans win the midterms.
9: You win with us and you get $5,000, it will be called the Trump dividend.
10: The president giving this incentive, the $5,000 dividend check, so you would say that it'd be named after him if and only if Republicans win. Now, look, there are major questions on how the president would actually even do this. Covering Capitol Hill, I can tell you the president has floated another idea like this, these sort of $2,000 tariff rebate checks to go out to Americans. And even this Republican Speaker of the House, Mike Johnson at the time, said something like that would need to go through Congress. So still a lot of questions for the president on how exactly that would happen.
8: ABC's Rachel Scott in Dallas says for the other party, Helena Foulkes defeated Rhode Island.

0: services that serve individuals at all stages of crisis. We found that in addition to adding new services, access to intensive outpatient services has improved under Project Bravo, but utilization remains low for several of these services.
1: However, Cornwall says lawmakers must look at reducing instances of Project Bravo being misused.
0: We heard reports of providers coaching members to request a mobile crisis dispatch, of mobile crisis teams resolving crises in less than 15 minutes, and of providers billing multiple mobile crisis responses for a single individual. Some improper use also seems to be driven by gaps in other supports, most specifically housing. Providers report using community stabilization to cover food or shelter for members who have no safe place to go after a crisis. Medicaid does not cover housing or employment supports.
1: According to Cornwall, young people who took part in multi-systemic and functional family therapies experienced positive outcomes. Live at the News Center, Clark Palmer, WFIR News.
2: On the way, there's one of a phishing scam impacting a Roanoke City email account and a suspect indicted following a double homicide. I'm Joey Self.
3: We've reached the very top of the temperature roller coaster this week. Highs this afternoon reached the upper 80s and the low 90s in several communities. We're tracking a good bit of sunshine through the afternoon, and humidity levels are bringing the stickiness as well. Our next weather maker arrives this afternoon. A cold front sweeping through leads to some scattered showers and some storms for your Friday. Most hometowns are under a marginal level one threat to see some flash flooding. From WDBJ7, I'm First Alert meteorologist Ava Herrera on WFIR.
2: Morning traffic is smooth at the moment as we get underway at 74 degrees. Back over to Clark Palmer.
1: Joey, a Roanoke City grand jury returned 8 felony indictments Tuesday against Jamal Crump in connection with a February double homicide. Police say Crump faces 2 counts of first-degree murder, robbery, and firearm offenses in the fatal shootings of 35-year-old Kareem Porter and 37-year-old Jeffrey Meadows. Detectives utilized license plate reading technology alongside physical evidence to build the case against Crump, who remains held at the Roanoke Adult Detention Center. Roanoke City officials say a city email account was compromised following a May 6 interaction with a phishing email that appeared to be legitimate. The city locked access to that compromised email account within a day and contacted an insurance company to launch a cybersecurity investigation. The insurance company's investigation determined that the phishing software looked at the employee's email contacts for the purpose of harvesting email login credentials. Leaders in the Star City paused earlier this week to honor local families impacted by substance use disorders. WFIR's Ian Price has that story.
4: Roanoke Mayor Joe Cobb noted at the city council meeting this week that personal testimonies from grieving families reflect both heartbreak and resilience across the community.
5: I was able to present a proclamation at the Overdose Awareness Day, which I think this is the third year we've done this at the Taubman Museum of Art, and it grows every year. It's an opportunity for community members to gather to remember loved ones who've died of overdose. We heard 3 very compelling stories and how the lives were too short, but their legacy continues to live on, not only through their family members, but through the community.
4: Mayor Cobb told council that close collaboration between municipal partners and healthcare providers is driving the shift.
5: It's also an opportunity for all of the organizations in our valley that work together to make a difference. Their efforts have led to about a 40% decline in ER visits related to overdose over the last several years and a close to 60% reduction in overdose deaths. So I think those are important data points for us to remember, and grateful to the Roanoke Valley Collective Response and all of our community partners who are a part of that.
4: Local health groups plan to continue offering free overdose prevention and recovery training throughout September. Ian Price, WFIR News.
1: Organizers of Roanoke's Henry Street Festival next Saturday, September the 19th, are shifting focus to regional heritage and local talent for this year's celebration at Elmwood Park. No big-name concert to end the event as in recent years. The Harrison Museum of African American Culture announced the festival's family reunion theme will trade a national headliner for a showcase of local artists, food, and community history. Eric Beasley is board chair for the Harrison Museum at Melrose Plaza.
6: We truly want to capture that piece of the festival, and we don't need to do that with a headliner. We don't need to do that with a national artist. You may recognize some of the folks that are on the list, right? But it's because you went to high school with them, not because you saw them on the BET Awards. We do believe that maintaining the feel of the community is what's really important about the festival.
1: The Henry Street Festival at Elmwood Park, a week from this Saturday, runs from 1 until 9 p.m. It's a fundraiser as well for the Harrison Museum of African American

0: culture. Tickets are $25 for adults, 12 and under are free. The Humble Hustle Company will be co-hosting what has been dubbed the Family Reunion Experience. Construction has officially started on a major expansion of the Bedford County Sheriff's Office. The project will replace trailers that have been used by deputies and staff for about 25 years. Work will add approximately 15,000 square feet to the Sheriff's Office and is expected to take more than a year to complete. Live at the WFR News Center, I'm Clark Palmer.
1: 6:11 coming up. We're going to tell you about drivers who speed near two Blacksburg schools now being subject to fines. On the way in sports, recap of the NFL regular season opener last night with the Seahawks and the Patriots. Another game coming up tonight, but it's not in the U.S. We'll tell you where it is. All that and more ahead in sports. WFIR, depend on it.
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10: Sunny today, only a slight chance of a shower storm, 20%. He goes back up at 93. Better chance for rain and storms tomorrow. Right now, 74. Back over to Clark Palmer.
0: Joey, Blacksburg drivers who speed near two schools will now be subject to fines. The town's school zone safety speed program shifted from warnings to enforcement Tuesday, with $100 civil fines going out to anyone caught driving 11 miles an hour or more over the posted school zone speed limit. Cameras have been set up near Blacksburg Middle School on Price's Fork Road and Gilbert Linkus Elementary School on Tom's Creek Road. A 30-day warning period began back on August the 10th. The town of Vinton has partnered with Taxing Authority Consulting Services, or TAX, to assist with the collection of delinquent taxes and certain eligible unpaid accounts. The partnership is designed to improve collection efforts while providing residents with additional resources and flexible payment options. Residents whose eligible accounts are referred to TAX will receive written notification by mail before any additional collection actions are considered. The Virginia Tech School of Performing Arts has released its Fall Season Plus schedule, primarily featuring performances from talented students in the School of Performing Arts. More details now from WFIR's Gene Moreno.
11: A semester of events that are mostly free and open to the public will showcase talent from the Virginia Tech community, students, and staffers, with guest artists showing up to perform as well. Included are a number of ensemble concerts featuring jazz, wind instruments, and percussion. Ariana Wyatt is the Associate Dean for Outreach Engagement for the College of Architecture, Arts, and Design at Virginia Tech.
12: A large population of the ensemble are non-majors, are people who have grown up loving and performing and studying music or theater and want to continue that, but are not necessarily majoring in it, so want to stay engaged. And so we're really happy to be able to feature the work of our broad and vast student body here at Virginia Tech.
11: Wyatt says it's not only students from Virginia Tech that will perform during the fall 2026 season.
12: We have high schoolers come and participate and

0: perform with our student ensembles. So that's the Honor Band in January, that's Honor Orchestra and Honor Choir in October. Those events are always really fun because you get a really large ensemble with many high schoolers.
1: There were also Tech student performances featuring tuba, piano, and guitar. And on December 6th, the Virginia Tech Choir joins forces with the Blacksburg Master Chorale for a special concert. The Virginia Tech Theater Program will also stage two plays this fall, the Tony Award-winning comedy Eureka Day and Dance Nation. Gene Moreno, WFIR News.
2: 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I'm Clark Palmer.
3: All right, 6:16, and we go to sports this morning. Let's begin with the NFL, where backup quarterback Drew Locke led two late scoring drives. And Seattle intercepted Drake May three times in the fourth quarter to beat New England 13-10, the opening game of the regular season. Seahawks quarterback Sam Darnold injured his hip on the opening drive. Coach Mike McDonald said more tests are needed. Tonight, San Francisco will play the Rams. That ball game is down in Australia. Sunday, Washington at Philly. Coverage on WFIR 3. Chicago will be at Carolina. 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Saturday, Old Dominion at Virginia Tech. 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Gardner-Webb plays at Liberty. Wagner at JMU. And it's a home opener Saturday for Rono College. 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Major League Baseball winners include Baltimore and the Yankees this afternoon, Tampa Bay at Atlanta. Tonight, Colorado will be at the Yankees. Men's college basketball, the ACC has announced the schedule for the upcoming season. Virginia opens conference play December 29th at Clemson. Virginia Tech at Castle Coliseum December 30th against Louisville. Hockey headlines, Barry Melrose, player-turned-coach who led the LA Kings to the 1993 Stanley Cup Final. Before going on to a career in broadcasting in the sport, his past away, he was 70. Melrose was diagnosed with Parkinson's back in 2023. Tennis at the U.S. Open, the women's semis tonight. Jessica Pegula and Coco Gauff in action. The men's semis tomorrow featuring Francis Tiafoe against Ben Shelton. NASCAR, their playoffs continue Sunday up in Illinois. That'll be a worldwide technology raceway. Golfing headlines, LIV Golf announcing the league has begun its restructuring process by filing for Chapter 11 bankruptcy.
4: A Chapter 11 petition, which LIV says is to preserve the company's business, was filed in New Jersey. The tour plans to start LIV 2.0 early next year. The move comes after a tumultuous 2026 season in which the league's financial backer, Saudi Arabia's Public Investment Fund, ended its financial commitment. LIV Golf was forced to cancel two tournaments and, according to reports, failed not only to pay vendors, but also some of its players. John Rahm, Bryson DeChambeau, Dustin Johnson all have unsecured claims north of $5 million. Sources have said contracts under the previous iteration of LIV Golf will finish. Jay Berman, Fox News.
3: All right, you're up to date with sports this morning. 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
5: This is the Roanoke Valley's Morning News with Joey Self on WFIR, Roanoke.
3: Okay, no traffic issues here on the morning commute as we get underway this morning. It's 74 degrees.
6: Our next weather maker arrives today. I'm First Alert meteorologist Ava Herrera.
3: And run down top local stories.
2: State behavioral experts say a program launched back in 2021 is showing some positive results, but changes are needed. I'm WFIR's Clark Palmer.
1: Music, theater, cinema presented this fall into early 2027 by Virginia Tech students majoring in an arts discipline and joined by other Hokies on campus who aren't necessarily majoring in the arts. Tech School of Performing Arts has released its fall schedule. I'm WFIR's Gene Moreno.
3: Franklin County Board of Supervisors member Mike Meredith has officially ended a bid to regain his seat after an abrupt resignation during a board meeting last month. His decision to step away, coming after plans to bring a data center to the county, fell through. Early voting for the midterm election begins a week from tomorrow, September 18th. 6th District Democratic Congressional candidate Beth Macy spoke with WFIR's Gene Moreno about her uphill challenge. And you can hear more in a longer listen segment this morning right around 8:45. All right, time now for the Money Monitor. Wednesday, the S&P lost 0.5%, the Dow gave up 0.8%, the NASDAQ dropped 0.6%. Apple Wednesday unveiling its latest generation of iPhones, including a widely anticipated foldable version called Duo. The company's new CEO, John Ternus, who took over from Tim Cook September 1st, introduced the latest lineup at the Steve Jobs Theater. More on the pricing of that phone and how it'll set you back coming up next hour. Regular gas on average for our region this morning up 6 cents from yesterday. We're at $4.02 a gallon.
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8: I'm Stuart Varney, and this is the Fox Business Report.
9: The major averages falling for a third session on Wednesday as a surge in oil prices fueled inflation and rate fears. Treasury yields rose after investors expressed disappointment that the Treasury Department's expanded bond buyback program wasn't larger. The Dow down 405 points, the Nasdaq lower by 168, S&P 500 down 37. Today, the first of two important inflation readings will be released. The producer price index for August, prices at the wholesale level, and Friday, it's the consumer price index. Jeff Sega of Circle Squared Investments said that if core inflation CPI rises, it could mean that Fed Chair Kevin Warsh will raise interest rates.
10: If he sees a hot number with core number, he can. I think that would be a bad mistake, though.
9: On the earnings front, Adobe, Macy's, and Oracle will be releasing financial results. That's your Fox Business Report. I'm Hillary Barsky, invested in you.
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6: These summertime temperatures are back in our hometowns this afternoon. Highs reach the 80s and 90s, and rising humidity not only makes us feel sticky, it also makes us feel a couple degrees warmer. Although we're pretty toasty for this point in early September, this heat is not unprecedented or record-breaking, just a little bit uncomfortable. Thankfully, some more mild air is on the horizon with the passage of a Thursday afternoon cold front. Sweeping through during late today, it does result in some scattered wet weather for your Friday. Thankfully, we aren't anticipating any widespread storms, but some scattered downpours have resulted in a marginal flood risk. We continue to see some scattered wet weather into your Saturday, and then we dry out as the weekend comes to a close, reducing to a 20% rain chance and some much cooler, drier air behind the cold front. Saturday and Sunday temperatures reach the low to mid 80s. From WDBJ 7, I'm First Alert Meteorologist Ava Herrera on WFIR.
3: 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It is partly cloudy, 74 degrees. One of the pilots of the Amazon cargo plane that careened off a Miami runway and killed five people repeatedly warned they were coming in too fast, roughly 2 minutes ahead of the collision. That, according to the highlights of a cockpit recording that the NTSB released Wednesday. The summary of the cockpit voice recordings compiled by the NTSB said the fellow pilot never gave a consistent verbal response to the warnings. The plane touched down awkwardly, briefly attempted to take off, then smashed into a van carrying the five victims. Passengers on a Delta flight from L.A. to Salt Lake City getting a midair scare.
14: A pressurization issue occurring over the weekend, plunging the plane 27,000 feet in 10 minutes, prompting oxygen masks to drop in the cabin. A Delta spokesperson says that the flight was diverted to Las Vegas, where it landed safely at Harry Reid International Airport. The flight was carrying 174 passengers and six crew members. Chris DeMeo, Fox News.
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16: Jay Powers, and these are the stories of 9/11. According to the World Trade Center Health Program, more than 9,000 people have died from 9/11-related illnesses, more than three times the number of people killed on September 11, 2001. Allison Turkill is the special master of the 9/11 Victim Compensation Fund and says people are still being diagnosed with new illnesses related to 9/11.
17: For 2025, we average 872 new claims per month. 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
18: A Better Life with Dr. Sanjay Gupta.
19: I remember how shocked everyone was back in May when we learned NASCAR champion Kyle Busch died suddenly at age 41. His cause of death was complications of pneumonia that progressed to sepsis. Now, that's a term you may have heard before but not fully understand. Sepsis is the body's overwhelming response to an infection. I once heard someone describe it quite well as a small kitchen fire that sets off the sprinklers throughout the whole building. The response spreads far beyond the original problem. Blood pressure can crash, organs begin to fail. You can remember the warning signs with the acronym TIME. T for temperature that is too high or too low, I for signs of infection, M for mental changes like new confusion, and E is for extremely ill, severe pain, trouble breathing. Don't wait then, get to an emergency room. I'm Dr. Sanjay Gupta, helping you live a better life.
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25: And no traffic issues right now. Morning commute traffic underway. We'll keep you posted. And your weather is on the way as well. So are your top local stories. About 2 minutes.
2: I'm Clark Palmer. Behavioral health experts in the Commonwealth are calling on the General Assembly to reform a key program.
1: I'm Gene Moreno. The Virginia Tech School of Performing Arts has released its fall season plus schedule, primarily featuring performances from talented students.
25: Well, we need some rain. Best chance of it will come up tomorrow and tomorrow night. Today we have sunny conditions, high at about 93. Later tonight, partly cloudy, overnight low falls back to 69. 70% chance on a rain and storms tomorrow with a high of 88. Move it up to 80% on Saturday. Lower temperatures with a high of 83. And then Sunday looks mostly sunny. This morning we have a few clouds. Otherwise, it's fair. We're at 74 degrees. By the way, a slight chance of a storm this afternoon, only at about 20%, but again, otherwise sunny and humid and hot with a high of 93. 6:30 at WFIR. Let's get you up to date here on the headlines. And this update this morning from ABC News.
0: ABC News, I'm Sherry Preston. The Republicans holding what they say is a midterm convention in Dallas, although some prominent members of the GOP are not there. ABC's Rachel Scott is.
4: There are some Republicans that are running in very competitive races. Dan Sullivan in Alaska, Susan Collins in Maine, who are not here. And there's questions about just how far this message can carry. President Trump, of course, is looking to energize voters, and they certainly have a lot of energy about him. There are a lot of Republicans who love President Trump, who defend President Trump. But there's also a lot of voters out there that are dealing with the realities of his economic agenda.
0: Without explaining where the money would come from or if it's even legal, the president is promising every adult in the country a $5,000 check should the Republicans win in November. According to the cockpit voice recorder, the pilots of the Amazon cargo jet that crashed in Miami Sunday had been interviewed by the NTSB. One of the pilots says he warned the other one before the crash that they were going way too fast. This is ABC News.
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25: 6:31 at WFIR. Beautiful day. Break across Virginia's Blue Ridge, 74 degrees.
6: The weekend ahead brings some cooler air, but some localized rain.
25: Top local story, behavioral health experts in the Commonwealth calling for the General Assembly to reform a key program. With details, WFIR's Clark Palmer live in the news center. Clark.
2: Joey, members of the state Senate's Behavioral Health Commission held a hearing this week that analyzed the Commonwealth's behavioral health program, Project Bravo, which aims to provide Virginia Medicaid members with six new behavioral health services, such as functional family therapy, multi-systemic therapy, and residential crisis stabilization. Abigail Cornwell with the Virginia Behavioral Health Commission told members young people 11 to 18 have directly benefited from resources provided by Project Bravo.
7: Where the state does have outcome data, the results are encouraging. Most youth who receive MST and FFT experienced positive outcomes, and the available outcomes measured for ACT and crisis services also suggest positive results. MST achieved the targeted positive outcomes. The vast majority of youth remained at home, in school, and had no new arrests. MST team outcomes on these measures exceeded the national targets in fiscal year 25.
2: Cornwell says instances where Project Bravo is in need of improvements to ensure help to available to all who need it.
7: The number of teams offering these services has barely grown since Project Bravo launched. As I mentioned, they're really hard to staff and they're expensive. And the Center for Evidence-Based Partnerships in Virginia has helped to cover the startup cost and training of some MST and FFT teams historically. However, they have limited capacity and are not able to help every team that expresses interest in offering these services.
2: Cornwall says lawmakers must also look at addressing reports of workers misusing Project Bravo. Live at the news center, Clark Palmer, WFIR News.
25: All right, coming up this morning, more of your top local news, including a man hospitalized after a police chase. And a suspect wanted in Campbell County was arrested in New York City. We'll bring you the latest on that this morning. I'm Joey Self.
6: We're feeling like summer once again in our hometowns this week. Highs this afternoon reach the 80s and 90s, and summertime stickiness makes us feel a couple degrees warmer than we actually are. Overnight lows cool down to the sticky 60s, and then our cold front moves through overnight into Friday. It is going to bring some cooler air in the mid-80s tomorrow afternoon, but most notably, any soaking downpours have resulted in a marginal level one risk to see some flash flooding. From WDBJ7, I'm First Alert Meteorologist Ava Herrera on WFIR.
25: 74 degrees, more news now. Clark Palmer.
2: Joey, a Roanoke man was hospitalized and charged with DUI after Bottletot County Sheriff's deputies say he crashed while driving recklessly. Last month, deputies pursued 29-year-old Chase Dorman after seeing him travel recklessly at more than 100 miles an hour westbound on Route 460. Dorman lost control of his vehicle and crashed into an embankment on Cloverdale Road. Authorities say the impact caused Dorman's face to hit the windshield and he sustained multiple injuries. A Forest man who is facing warrants for public indecency in Campbell County was recently arrested in New York City and has been extradited back to Virginia. 18-year-old Eli Howard was taken into custody by NYPD when officers allegedly caught him performing a lewd act in public on the George Washington Bridge. Howard is being held in the Blue Ridge Regional Jail without bond. The Virginia State Police say 10 people died in 8 crashes along Virginia roadways over the Labor Day holiday. 3 of those killed were pedestrians. In addition, 3 people were killed in a vehicle crash that happened Sunday along I-66 in Fairfax County. There were also 10 fatalities over the Labor Day holiday in 2025. The FBI recently told Virginia Congressman Suez Subramaniam that they recorded conversations he had with State Senator Louise Lucas before her Portsmouth office and a business were raided in May amid an alleged bribery and corruption investigation. Subramaniam tells CNN he has learned very little about the circumstances surrounding these taps.
5: She was one of the leading architects of the redistricting referendum that we had in Virginia, right? The Democratic-led redistricting referendum. And so weeks before the election for that, they were listening in on her conversations and they were listening on my conversations with her. And so I want to know, why was I not notified until about 4 or 5 months later by snail mail?
2: The FBI has not commented on why the phone calls were tapped between March 6th and April 5th. A major health science facility in downtown Roanoke is opening its doors to advance commercial medical research. WFIRZ and Price has the latest after the close-out presentation to City Council on Rova Labs.
8: Virginia Tech Foundation Chief Executive Officer Elizabeth McClanahan presented an update to City Council earlier this week on Rova Labs inside the landmark Darth Vader building, as it was referred to, because of the dark exterior glass design at 1030 South Jefferson Street.
9: Much more than a building. It is about the continued growth of Roanoke's biotechnology innovation corridor and the power of partnership. For more than three decades now, Virginia Tech and the Virginia Tech Foundation have believed in and invested in the future of Roanoke. And we are proud to have been a very small part of the collaborations that have helped build this momentum in the region's biotech ecosystem.
8: Carilion Clinic contributed the property to help recruit out-of-state cancer research startups like Luminary Therapeutics to the Star City. McClanahan presented more than just the update to City Council this week.
9: This brings us to the particularly meaningful moment where we give you back money from all the money that you gave us to build the building because we actually didn't spend it all, which is great. And these funds represent the money remaining after completion of the interior renovation, full equipping and furnishing of the labs and offices, and the completion of the exterior facade.
8: Additional biotech firms are expected to move into the renovated facility over the coming months. Ian Price, WFIR News.
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25: 20% chance of a shower storm today, otherwise sunny with a high of 93. Right now, 74 degrees. Back over to Clark Palmer.
2: Joey, Franklin County Board of Supervisors member Mike Meredith has officially ended his bid to regain his seat after an abrupt resignation during a board meeting last month. Meredith's decision to step away from the board came after plans to bring a data center to the county fell through. Meredith says regaining his seat, quote, would be an uphill battle for the county and the cost of continuing, both for me and the taxpayers who would be responsible for the county's legal fees, would be significant, end quote. Music, theater, and cinema presented this fall and into early 2027 by Virginia Tech students majoring in the arts disciplines and joined by other Hokies on campus who aren't necessarily majoring in the arts. Tech School of Performing Arts has released its fall schedule that are mostly free and open to the general public. More now from WFIR's Gene Moreno.
1: pick an instrument, and there's probably a student recital focused on that instrument on the Tech campus sometime this fall and into early winter. Some who are studying something completely different but still play an instrument will also be found at some of these events, says Ariana Wyatt, an associate dean for outreach engagement for the College of Architecture, Arts, and Design at Virginia Tech.
3: We also just want to share the joy of music and art with our community. The recitals are a combination of recitals that feature our students, recitals that or concerts that feature our faculty. And then we also do have some guest artists that we bring in predominantly to work with our students.
1: Wyatt says the general public is welcome to come see what's happening at the Squire Center, the Creativity and Innovation District, and the Center for the Arts during the fall season. From Virginia Tech School of Performing Arts, see the school's website for more about the fall semester events.
3: Majority are free. Our faculty concerts are all free. Our student concerts are free, with the exception of our ensemble concerts, which are ticketed. But it's going to cost $10 to $15. They're not high ticket items. And then our guest recitals are often ticketed.
1: The fall season is already underway with a two-piano spectacular paying tribute to the great piano duos of the past. Tonight, Gene Marano, WFIR News.
2: For about a decade, the NASCAR Foundation has been delivering plush Speedy Bears and big checks to children's hospitals to support pediatric medical care while bringing smiles to the faces of young patients. Yesterday, 40 Speedy Bears and a $10,000 big check for Carilion Children's Hospital were delivered to Carilion Children's Tanglewood. Karen Parker is Managing Director of Business Operations for Martinsville Speedway.
11: When you can help the children, I mean, that's what it's all about. And hopefully this $10,000 will do a lot of wonderful things and help the children. And, of course, the Speedy Bears just bring a smile to the kids' faces every time we deliver those. We do it once a year, and every track that's a NASCAR-owned track will do it in their community.
2: Several Carilion Children's patients and family members, along with some of the Carilion Children's medical staff, were waiting at the entrance for those Speedy Bear gift boxes to arrive. You're never more than 10 minutes away from local news. Mornings here on WFIR. I'm Clark Palmer.
25: The Roanoke Valley's Morning News Health Check. Well, there's a new drug showing promise for COPD.
13: It's one of the leading killers in the United States, but now there is hope for a potential treatment. Pharmaceutical company AstraZeneca saying that their new drug is the first to help reduce symptoms of chronic obstructive pulmonary disease, also known as COPD. Two clinical trials show that the monoclonal antibody known as tozorakimab reduced flare-ups of COPD by more than 30% in current and former smokers. These flare-ups have been shown to cause more than 2,500 ER visits every single day. And only half of COPD patients live more than 3.5 years after their first severe flare-up. CDC numbers showed that an estimated 16 million Americans have been diagnosed with COPD. And while smoking is the main cause of the condition, roughly one in four people that get diagnosed have never smoked at all. Recent studies, for example, have shown an increased risk in firefighters or those exposed to workplace dust or chemical fumes. Those living with the disease often experience frequent coughing or wheezing and may get short of breath during everyday activities. These new clinical trial results were just presented at a medical conference and published in a research journal. And the company says it's hoping for FDA approval sometime early next year. With your Medical Minute, I'm Yuri Benichad.
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24: 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WFIR. 6:45 in sports time. We begin with the NFL, where backup quarterback Drew Lock had two late-scoring drives. Seattle intercepted Drake May three times in the fourth quarter. And the Patriots go down to Seattle. They lost 13-10 in the opening game of the regular season. Seahawks quarterback Sam Darnold injured his hip on the opening drive. Coach Mike McDonald said he'll need more tests. Tonight, San Francisco plays the Rams in Australia. Sunday,
25: 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Looking ahead this Saturday, it'll be Old Dominion at Virginia Tech. 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Gardner-Webb plays at Liberty, Wagner at JMU. 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Major League Baseball winners include Baltimore and the Yankees this afternoon. Tampa's at Atlanta tonight. Colorado at the Yankees. Men's college basketball, the ACC, has announced the schedule for the upcoming season. Virginia opens conference play December 29th at Clemson.

0: 3 a.m. with the USA chants until the very end. That's what kept me going, and that's what got me this win tonight.
1: 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And that's sports. WFIR.
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1: Okay, no traffic tie-ups right now. It's 74 degrees.
3: We're tracking the return of showers and storms this week. I'm First Alert meteorologist Ava Herrera.
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4: Members of the state Senate's Behavioral Health Commission held a hearing this week that analyzed the Commonwealth's Behavioral Health Program, Project Bravo. I'm WFIR's Clark Palmer.
5: The Virginia Tech School of Performing Arts has released its Fall Season Plus schedule, primarily featuring performances from talented students in the School of Performing Arts. I'm WFIR's Gene Marano.
1: Roanoke City officials say a city email account was compromised following a May 6th interaction with a phishing email that appeared legitimate. An investigation determined that the phishing software looked at the employee's email contacts for the purpose of harvesting email login credentials. Early voting for the midterm election begins a week from tomorrow. Sixth District Democratic Congressional candidate Beth Macy spoke with WFIR's Gene Marano about her uphill challenge. You can hear more in the Longer Listen segment this morning at about 8:45.
6: Fox News, I'm CJ Papa. During the first ever Republican midterm national convention, President Trump promising,
7: I will issue a dividend to every adult citizen in the United States of America for $5,000.
6: Fox's Madeline Rivera has more.
8: President Trump may not be on the ballot in November, but his policies certainly are. The president touted what he says are his administration's wins, from tax cuts, border security, to a deal with pharmaceutical manufacturers to lower prescription drug prices. He cast Democrats as extreme and warned what could happen should they win control of Congress.
6: Rhode Island voters deliver a pink slip to Governor Dan McKee, backing his challenger, Helena Foulkes. She wins a Democratic primary, faces Republican Aaron Gukian this fall. 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
1: The tolling of the bells to mark 9/11 can be powerful, but sometimes silence speaks louder. This year we'll bring 7 moments of silence in New York, reflecting where we stand 25 years later. The traditional 6 moments of silence, timed to when each of the Twin Towers was struck, when each one fell, one for the moment the Pentagon was hit, one for when the hijacked Flight 93 crashed in Pennsylvania. A 7th moment of silence will be held to honor those lost to 9/11 health effects. More people have died of 9/11-related illnesses than died on that day, more than 3 times more.
2: In a Staten Island ballpark with the lower Manhattan skyline over its outfield wall, 343 members of the FDNY were saluted after they perished in 2001 at Ground Zero. FDNY Commissioner Lillian Bonsignor said even after 25 years, there is still pain.
3: Grief does not follow a calendar. And for many, so many of you here today, September never ended. Birthdays without a parent, anniversaries without a spouse.
2: As many in the stadium wiped away tears, a roll call of firefighters lost on 9/11 was recited, remembering their service on that tragic day. In New York, Grinnell Scott, Fox News.
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5: Temperatures this afternoon are bringing the heat, but if you're a fan of that more fall-like weather, thankfully you don't have to wait a whole lot longer. After cresting in the 90s this afternoon, some cooler air is on the horizon. By your Saturday and Sunday, we're back to the mid-80s in most hometowns, and it's all due to a cold front moving through this afternoon. As it sweeps through, it is going to briefly dry out our air, so any residual stickiness is going to be a bit more pleasant as we get toward the weekend. Now, the most notable shift we'll feel as the cold front moves through is going to be some wet weather. Some showers and some localized thunderstorms are possible for your Friday and your Saturday. Coverage is looking fairly scattered, so several hometowns won't even see any raindrops. Any soaking downpours that do move through, though, could be bringing some localized flood risk. We dry out as the weekend comes to a close, and early next week brings highs in the upper 80s and plenty of sunshine. From WDBJ7, I'm First Alert Meteorologist Ava Herrera on WFIR.
6: Okay, daybreak. It is fair. We're at 74 degrees this morning. Barry Melrose, hockey player turned coach who led the Los Angeles Kings to the 1993 Stanley Cup Final before going on to a long career in broadcasting the sport, has died. He was 70. ESPN announcing Melrose's death Wednesday after his wife informed the network. Melrose stepped away from the role in 2023 after being diagnosed with Parkinson's disease. From Kelvington, Saskatchewan, the hard-nosed defenseman played over 300 games in the NHL after nearly 200 in the World Hockey Association. The College Sports Commission clearing more than $227 million worth of NIL deals over a recent 2-month period.
7: The commission, which was started in June of 2025, was established as part of the lawsuit settlement that allows schools to pay players directly through a revenue sharing system. That $227 million nearly doubled the value of all the deals cleared over its first year of existence. One of the CSC's key functions is evaluating NIL contracts between players and people or companies that have relationships with the schools. The CSC said it processed an average of more than 200 deals per day, up from 94 over its first year. Jay Berman, Fox News.
8: Matt Sui, a fullback who helped the Chicago Bears win its only Super Bowl in 1985, has passed away at the age of 68. The team confirming that Sui died on Sunday morning. The durable fullback played for 10 seasons in Chicago, helping clear the way for running back Walter Payton, who would go on to become the league's all-time leading rusher until his record was passed by Emmitt Smith in 2002. The Bears went 15-1 in 1985, earning a spot in Super Bowl XX against the New England Patriots. Sui scored the first touchdown of that game, en route to a 46-10 victory. He ended his career with almost 3,000 rushing yards and over 2,100 receiving yards with 25 total touchdowns. Tony Genualdo, Fox News.
9: Legion of Boom, Dark Side, same results. Good morning, I'm Jay Reynolds. NFL season opening last night in Seattle. Seahawks winning the Super Bowl rematch. They rallied from down 10-0 for a 13-10 win. Patriots were driving in the final minute. At Seattle's 16, a field goal would tie it, but Drake May on third down.
10: He's pressured off balance, throw it to the right, and he throws an interception in the end zone.
11: No, it is.
10: What was he thinking? Ball pick.

0: the right side of the end zone. 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
1: You did the thing you don't do. 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
2: 98.5, the Sports Hub. Seattle seals the win with their third interception, all three coming in the fourth quarter. Seattle's 11th straight win overall. Seattle losing quarterback Sam Darnold to a hip injury. Patriots wide receiver A.J. Brown injures his right ankle. Tonight from Australia, Niners and L.A. Rams. Speaking of L.A., Dodgers putting Shohei Ohtani on the injured list. He'll miss at least the next 2 weeks. Dodgers do extend their win streak. They beat the Reds 14-1 for their seventh straight win. In the loss, Ellie De La Cruz homers for a fifth straight game. Padres now hold the third wild card spot. They beat Washington 9-2. Arizona falls to Kansas City 5-2. San Diego a half game lead on the Diamondbacks for that third spot. Still two games separating the AL West. Rangers and Astros both losing. Philly beats Houston 11-7. Kyle Schwarber, his 10th career grand slam. Brewers 8-6 over the Cubs, sweeping Chicago for the second time this season. Cubs now a game and a half behind Philly for the top wild card spot in the National League. At the U.S. Open, Coco Gauff fights off match point, rallies for a three-set win to advance to the semifinals. She gets Elena Rybakina in the semis today, Aryna Sabalenka and Jessica Pegula in the other semi. Men's top seed, Sasha Zverev, with a straight-set win. He's the only player, male or female, to reach the semis in all four majors this year. The hockey world, mourning the death of Barry Melrose, the former player, coach, and ESPN analyst, was 70.
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4: 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Thank you for tuning in for the Roanoke Valley's Morning News. 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
5: I'm Clark Palmer. Behavioral experts in the Commonwealth say while a program launched in 2021 is showing some positive results, changes are needed to address misuse.
6: I'm Gene Moreno. Virginia Tech School of Performing Arts has released its fall schedule that are mostly free and open to the public.
4: Need some rain, don't we? For sure. It could be on the way tomorrow, but first today, sunny, hot 93. Later tonight, partly cloudy, overnight low at 69. 70% chance on the rain tomorrow, 80% Saturday, high tomorrow 88, 83 on Saturday. Right now it's 74 and fair. Top stories coming up now. We join ABC News.
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8: ABC News. I'm Sherry Preston. A promise of $5,000 for every American adult if the Republicans keep control of Congress in November. Who's it coming from?
9: I will issue a dividend to every adult citizen in the United States of America for $5,000.
8: It's coming from the person who headlines the GOP's first ever midterm convention this week. President Trump not on the ballot, but he is the headliner both nights. ABC News political director Avery Harper says the president also suggested the Strait of Hormuz should be renamed for him.
10: He continued to make the argument that the, after the war in Iran is over, that we would see those gas prices come down without providing little evidence or providing a timeline for when we might see that war come to a close.
8: Amid more strikes, oil is now trading internationally at $102 a barrel. As the NTSB continues its investigation into the deadly accident involving an Amazon cargo plane that skidded off the runway at the Miami airport on Sunday, we're learning what was on the cockpit voice recorders. Here's ABC transportation reporter Sam Sweeney.
11: One of the pilots told the other pilot as they were approaching, about a minute before this incident occurred, that they were going too fast and that they had to fix something. Well, the plane continues inbound. The autopilot disengages. They try to continue this approach and landing. And you look at the videos, you can see the plane comes in. It's very fast.
8: The first wrongful death lawsuits have also been filed on behalf of the 5 cleaning crew members who lost their lives. New York City firefighters demanding answers after the release of thousands of documents related to the air quality at Ground Zero in the days following 9/11. One document shows former Mayor Rudy Giuliani knew the air was toxic within 1 month. Giuliani says that the Environmental Protection Agency told them the air was safe, then later recanted that. You're listening to ABC News.
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8: Monster waves across Southern California. Several homes damaged. ABC's Trevor Ault is there.
16: Relentless waves pushing debris ashore south of L.A. Workers scrambling in a futile effort to shore up what they can. The back deck at the home of former Dodger Adrian Beltre crashing into the ocean below. At least one home in Capistrano Beach had to be demolished. Others red-tagged as unsafe.
8: Nicolas Cage's home was also damaged. More insight into the Lindsay Clancy murder trial. We're hearing from another juror who says he was convinced that she was in the throes of postpartum psychosis and not criminally responsible for killing her children. Here's ABC's Aaron Katursky, who covered the trial.
17: Nick Dargy's 25 years old. He was in the military serving in Korea when Lindsay Clancy killed her children. So he knew nothing about it until he sat through this entire harrowing 6-week trial. And in the end, he said he was devastated that he and the other jurors were deadlocked for days, and he told me about the one holdout.
18: There was several times I would ask him to show us, like, evidence or, you know, describe a witness testimony that helped to prove what he was saying.
17: He said that holdout juror never provided an explanation.
8: The black revenge dress Princess Diana wore after it was revealed Prince Charles had not been faithful to her going up for auction. Sotheby's says it could fetch $300,000. Sherry Preston, ABC News.
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4: 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It's fair, 74 degrees.
19: We're tracking a marginal flash flood risk in several communities tomorrow.
4: Top local stories. State behavioral experts say while a program launched in 2021 is showing positive results, changes needed to address misuse. More on that in WFIR's Clark Palmer live in the news center. Clark.
5: Joey, back in 2021, the Commonwealth launched Project Bravo to provide Virginia Medicaid members with 6 new behavioral health services, including intensive family and community-based treatment for young people ages 11 to 18 and mobile crisis response for individuals experiencing a behavioral health crisis. During a state Senate Behavioral Health Commission hearing on Tuesday, Abigail Cornwell with the Behavioral Health Commission told members Project Bravo has had some success since its creation.
20: For crisis, Project Bravo expanded the continuum by adding a full set of crisis services that serve individuals at all stages of crisis. We found that in addition to adding new services, access to intensive outpatient services has improved under Project Bravo, but utilization remains low for several of these services.
5: However, Cornwall says lawmakers must look at reducing instances of Project Bravo being misused.
20: We heard reports of providers coaching members to request a mobile crisis dispatch, of mobile crisis teams resolving crises in less than 15 minutes, and of providers billing multiple mobile crisis responses for a single individual. Some improper use also seems to be driven by gaps in other supports, most specifically housing. Providers report using community stabilization to cover food or shelter for members who have no safe place to go after a crisis. Medicaid does not cover housing or employment supports.
5: According to Cornwall, young people who took part in multi-systemic and functional family therapies experienced positive outcomes. Live at the News Center, Clark Palmer, WFIR News.
4: Coming up this morning, official.

0: and scam impacts the Roanoke City email account. And a suspect indicted following a double homicide of Joey Self.
1: We've reached the very top of the temperature roller coaster this week. Highs this afternoon reached the upper 80s and the low 90s in several communities. We're tracking a good bit of sunshine through the afternoon, and humidity levels are bringing the stickiness as well. Our next weather maker arrives this afternoon. A cold front sweeping through leads to some scattered showers and some storms for your Friday. Most hometowns are under a marginal level one threat to see some flash flooding. From WDBJ 7, I'm First Alert meteorologist Ava Herrera on WFIR.
0: Morning commute traffic is good at the moment. A few clouds, 74 degrees. Right back over to Clark Palmer.
2: Joey, a Roanoke City grand jury returned 8 felony indictments on Tuesday against Jamal Crump in connection with a February double homicide. Police say Crump faces 2 counts of first-degree murder, robbery, and firearm offenses in the fatal shootings of 35-year-old Kareem Porter and 37-year-old Jeffrey Meadows. Detectives utilize license plate reader technology alongside physical evidence to build the case against Crump. Roanoke City officials say a city email account was compromised following a May 6th interaction with a phishing email that appeared legitimate. The city reportedly locked access to that compromised email account within a day and contacted an insurance company to launch a cybersecurity investigation. The insurance company's investigation determined that the phishing software looked at the employee's email contacts for the purpose of harvesting email login credentials. Leaders in the Star City paused earlier this week to honor local families impacted by substance use disorders. More now from WFIR's Ian Price.
3: Roanoke Mayor Joe Cobb noted at the city council meeting this week that personal testimonies from grieving families reflect both heartbreak and resilience across the community.
4: I was able to present a proclamation at the Overdose Awareness Day, which I think this is the third year we've done this at the Taubman Museum of Art, and it grows every year. It's an opportunity for community members to gather to remember loved ones who've died of overdose. We heard 3 very compelling stories and how the lives were too short, but their legacy continues to live on, not only through their family members, but through the community.
3: Mayor Cobb told council that close collaboration between municipal partners and healthcare providers is driving the shift.
4: It's also an opportunity for all of the organizations in our valley that work together to make a difference. Their efforts have led to about a 40% decline in ER visits related to overdose over the last several years and a close to 60% reduction in overdose deaths. So I think those are important data points for us to remember and grateful to the Roanoke Valley Collective Response and all of our community partners who are a part of that.
3: Local health groups plan to continue offering free overdose prevention and recovery training throughout September. Ian Price, WFIR News.
2: Organizers of Roanoke's Henry Street Festival next Saturday, September the 19th, are shifting focus to regional heritage and local talent for this year's celebration at Elmwood Park. No big-name concert to end the event as in recent years. The Harrison Museum of African American Culture announced the festival's family reunion theme while trading national headliner for a showcase of local artists, food, and community history. Eric Beasley is board chair of the Harrison Museum at Melrose.
5: We truly want to capture that piece of the festival, and we don't need to do that with a headliner. We don't need to do that with a national artist. You may recognize some of the folks that are on the list, right? But it's because you went to high school with them, not because you saw them on the BET Awards. We do believe that maintaining the feel of the community is what's really important about the festival.
2: The Henry Street Festival at Elmwood Park, 1 week from this Saturday, runs from 1 until 9 p.m., It's a fundraiser as well for the Harrison Museum of African American Culture. Tickets are $25 for adults. Those 12 and under are free. The Humble Hustle Company will be co-hosting what has been dubbed the Family Reunion Experience. And construction has officially started on a major expansion of the Bedford County Sheriff's Office. The project will replace trailers that have been used by deputies and staff for about 25 years. Work will add approximately 15,000 square feet up to the sheriff's office, and that work is expected to take more than a year to complete. Live at the WFIR News Center, I'm Clark Palmer.
0: Coming up this morning, drivers who speed near 2 Blacksburg schools will now be subject to fines. On the way in sports, got a recap of the regular season opener in the NFL last night, and also the ACC. Releasing the conference schedules for men's college basketball this coming season. We'll tell you how Tech and UVA will open up and where. This is WFIR. Depend on it.
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11: All right, sunny today, a little bit of heat, 93. Got a pretty good bet for some rain tomorrow at about 70%. Still at 74 degrees at this hour, back over 2 o'clock Palmer.
2: Joey, Blacksburg drivers who speed near two schools will now be subject to fines. The town's school zone speed safety program shifted from warnings to enforcement on Tuesday, with $100 civil fines going out to anyone caught driving 11 miles an hour or more over the posted school zone speed limit. Cameras have been set up near Blacksburg Middle School on Price's Fork Road and Gilbert Linkus Elementary School on Tom's Creek Road. A 30-day warning period began on August the 10th. The town of Hinton has partnered with Taxing Authority Consulting Services, or TAX, to assist with the collection of delinquent taxes and certain eligible unpaid accounts. The partnership is designed to improve collection efforts while providing residents with additional resources and flexible payment options. Residents whose eligible accounts are referred to TAX will receive written notification by mail before any additional actions are considered. The Virginia Tech School of Performing Arts has released its fall season plus schedule, primarily featuring performances from talented students in the School of Performing Arts. Details now from WFIR's Gene Moreno.
12: A semester of events that are mostly free and open to the public will showcase talent from the Virginia Tech community, students, and staffers, with guest artists showing up to perform as well. Included are a number of ensemble concerts featuring jazz, wind instruments, and percussion. Ariana Wyatt is the Associate Dean for Outreach Engagement for the College of Architecture, Arts, and Design at Virginia Tech.
13: A large population of the ensemble are non-majors, are people who have grown up loving and performing and studying music or theater and want to continue that but are not necessarily majoring in it, so want to stay engaged. And so we're really happy to be able to feature the work of our broad and vast student body here at Virginia Tech.
12: Wyatt says it's not only students from Virginia Tech that will perform during the fall 2026 season.
13: We have high schoolers come and participate and perform with our student ensembles. So that's the Honor Band in January, that's Honor Orchestra and Honor Choir in October. Those events are always really fun because you get a really large ensemble with many high schoolers.
12: There were also Tech student performances featuring tuba, piano, and guitar. And on December 6th, the Virginia Tech Choir joins forces with the Blacksburg Master Chorale for a special concert. The Virginia Tech Theater Program will also stage two plays this fall, the Tony Award-winning comedy Eureka Day and Dance Nation. Gene Moreno, WFIR News.
2: 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I'm Clark Palmer.
11: 7:16, we go to sports now. Let's begin with the NFL. Opening night last night, backup quarterback Drew Lock led two late scoring drives. Seattle intercepted Drake May three times, not in the game, in the fourth quarter alone, and they beat New England 13-10 opening game again of the regular season. Seahawks quarterback Sam Darnold wasn't in the game long. He injured his hip on the opening drive. Coach Mike McDonald said he'll have more testing to see what the injury is all about, but he did say there were no broken bones. Tonight, 49ers play the Rams in Australia. Sunday, it'll be Washington at Philadelphia. Coverage on WFIR 3, Chicago at Carolina.
0: 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Calgary

0: 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Saturday, Old Dominion at Tech. Hokies coverage at 10 a.m. on WFIR. Gardner Webb plays at Liberty. Wagner at JMU. It's also the home opener Saturday for Ronald College. The Maroons host Greensboro. Coverage on the Rock Channel at 297.3 FM. Back to the NFL for a moment here. The first pick in the draft by the Raiders back in April was quarterback Fernando Mendoza. He sat down with ABC News ahead of the start of the new season, which for the Raiders begins Sunday in Vegas against the Dolphins. The Raiders have high hopes for Mendoza, but it's unclear when he'll get his first start. Reporting on that, it's ABC's Elizabeth Schulze.
1: This year's number one draft pick will start the season on the bench this weekend.
2: The Las Vegas Raiders select Fernando Mendoza.
1: The Raiders' Fernando Mendoza is the first top-pick quarterback to sit out week one since 2018. He says he's fine with it.
3: I am all for whatever the team wants and whatever's best for the team.
1: Elizabeth Schulze, ABC News, New York.
0: Major League Baseball winners last evening. Baltimore and the Yankees this afternoon. Tampa Bay at Atlanta tonight. Colorado at the Yankees. Men's college basketball, where the ACC has revealed a schedule for the upcoming season. Virginia opens conference play December 29th at Clemson. Virginia Tech at Castle Coliseum December 30th against Louisville. Taylor Center U.S. Open, the women's semis tonight with Jessica Pegula and Coco Gauff on court. The men's semis tomorrow featuring Francis Tiafoe against Ben Shelton. NASCAR, the playoffs start Sunday. Actually, the second race of the playoffs will be Sunday. It'll be a worldwide technology raceway in Illinois. First race in the chase in the playoffs. It's at Darlington last week, won by Christopher Bell. As sports, WFIR.
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0: Good morning to you. On this Thursday, we do have fair skies, 74 degrees.
5: Our next weather maker arrives today. I'm First Alert meteorologist Ava Herrera.
0: Only a slight chance of a shower today. Better chance tomorrow into early Saturday. No traffic complications at the moment. Top local stories.
6: State behavioral experts say a program launched back in 2021 is showing some positive results, but changes are needed. I'm WFIR's Claire Palmer.
7: Music, theater, cinema presented this fall and into early 2027 by Virginia Tech students majoring in an arts discipline and joined by other Hokies on campus who aren't necessarily majoring in the arts. Tech School of Performing Arts has released its fall schedule. I'm WFIR's Gene Moreno.
0: Franklin County Board of Supervisors member Mike Meredith has officially ended a bid to regain his seat. After an abrupt resignation during a board meeting last month, his decision to step away coming after plans to bring a data center to the county fell through. Early voting for the midterm election begins a week from tomorrow. Sixth District Democratic Congressional candidate Beth Macy spoke with WFIR's Gene Moreno about her uphill challenge. We'll have more for you in a longer listen segment at about 8:45 this morning. Business headlines. This half hour, oil prices have shot past $100 a barrel as fighting between the U.S. and Iran escalates, threatening to increase costs for consumers and businesses worldwide. And Apple unveiling its latest generation of iPhones, including a widely anticipated foldable version. It's called Duo. It comes with a steep price tag. Reports say the new iPhone 18 Pro starts around $1,200, the iPhone 18 Pro Max at about $1,300. And if you'd like that new foldable phone, that's going to hit your wallet for right around $2,000. Regular gas on average for our region this morning, it has gone up 6 cents since yesterday at $4.02 a gallon.
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4: From ABC News, Wall Street Now. The major stock averages took another big hit Wednesday, with the Dow giving up 400 points to settle at 52,381. The S&P fell 0.5%, while the NASDAQ composite surrendered 0.6. Investors are bracing for today's report on wholesale prices. Back-to-school shopping is done. Now retailers are looking ahead to December. Deloitte says holiday sales could grow this year by as much as 4.8%. That would translate into retail sales of about $1.7 trillion. Apple hopes some of that spending will be done on its new lineup of devices, including its first-ever foldable phone. The iPhone Duo opens up to a screen that rivals iPads at more than 7.5 inches. 67 years after it debuted, the Eurail Pass is changing its name. The ticket used by millions worldwide for unlimited train travel across 33 European countries since 1959 is being rebranded as Interrail, while its service remains the same. Jim Ryan, ABC News.
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8: The summertime temperatures are back in our hometowns this afternoon. Highs reach the 80s and 90s, and rising humidity not only makes us feel sticky, it also makes us feel a couple degrees warmer. Although we're pretty toasty for this point in early September, this heat is not unprecedented or record-breaking, just a little bit uncomfortable. Thankfully, some more mild air is on the horizon with the passage of a Thursday afternoon cold front. Sweeping through during late today, it does result in some scattered wet weather for your Friday. Thankfully, we aren't anticipating any widespread storms, but some scattered downpours have resulted in a marginal flood risk. We continue to see some scattered wet weather into your Saturday, and then we dry out as the weekend comes to a close, reducing to a 20% rain chance and some much cooler, drier air behind the cold front. Saturday and Sunday temperatures reach the low to mid 80s. From WDBJ 7, I'm First Alert meteorologist Ava Herrera on WFIR.
9: From ABC News Tech Trends. Apple pulling the wraps off the iPhone Duo, the company's first foray into the small but growing foldable segment. The Duo is about the size and shape of a passport. When closed, it's designed to function just like a normal iPhone. The exterior screen can make calls, take pictures, scroll social media. 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Prices start at $2,000. Also pricey are the more traditional iPhone 18 Pro models. Both come with upgraded cameras and a new A20 Pro chip, but they're each $100 more expensive than last year's Pro phones. Just under $1,200 for the standard 18 Pro, almost $1,300 for the bigger Pro Max. And iPhones weren't the only big news at Wednesday's Apple event. The Apple Watch gets new sensors to track heart rate variability, and the new AirPods 5 get improved active noise cancellation. With Tech Trends, I'm Mike DeBusky, ABC News.
10: 726, if you're looking for a career with a future, new government projections show healthcare, technology, and renewable energy offers some of the fastest growing jobs.
11: New government projections show nurse practitioners will be the nation's fastest growing occupation through 2035, with employment expected to surge 41%. Solar panel installers rank second, followed by data scientists and wind turbine service technicians. An aging population is helping drive demand for healthcare workers, while growing electricity needs are boosting energy jobs. But the fastest growth doesn't always mean the most new positions. Nurse practitioners are expected to add nearly 138,000 jobs, compared with just 3,500 for wind turbine technicians. Matt Murphy, Fox News.

0: News.
1: Well, the trade war between the U.S. and Canada has escalated once again as the U.S. announced upcoming import bans on most alcoholic beverages from Canada, along with other products, including molasses and motorcycles. About 20 billion in Canadian products were already subject to 50% tariffs. The products targeted by the import bans, set to be implemented September 29th, were among those already under tariffs. Coming up on 728.
2: Is your child self-disciplined? I'm Mark Merrill with today's Family Minute. As parents, we want to do everything we can do for our kids, but that's not always best. It's important to teach our kids to do things for themselves. So here are some ways to teach your children self-discipline. First, teach structured routine. Organized and consistent structure breeds discipline. For example, by setting a designated time for homework to be completed each day, the routine will become a natural habit. Second, teach committed determination. Show your child that success comes with focus and determination, not distractions and changing emotions. Third, teach your child the fundamentals. The fundamentals start with character, things like honesty, integrity, courage, and love. These are the virtues that our kids need to learn to live by. Remember, your family first.
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4: I'm Tanya J. Powers, and these are the stories of 9/11. A unique feature welcomes visitors to the National Memorial for the United Flight 93 Heroes near Shanksville, Pennsylvania.
5: It's a 93-foot tower that has 40 musical chimes inserted, and each of the chimes is representative of the 40 passenger and crew members.
4: Donna Gibson is the executive director of the Friends of Flight 93 National Memorial.
5: As you approach the visitor center, you walk the flight path, which is very powerful in itself, that you're walking the path that Flight 93 took that day. And you go through two very large portal walls, and you come to an opening where you can see the boulder that marks the crash site down below.
4: The memorial's motto, a common field one day, a field of honor forever. Tanya J. Powers, Fox News.
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6: I'm Clark Palmer. Behavioral health experts in the Commonwealth are calling on the General Assembly to reform a key program.
7: I'm Gene Moreno. The Virginia Tech School of Performing Arts has released its fall season plus schedule, primarily featuring performances from talented students.
1: Morning commute traffic right now rolling along smoothly. We don't have any accidents or incidents to report at this time. 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Roto, today, sunny. We do have about a 20% chance of a shower or storm and a high of 93. So the heat is back up a little bit for us this afternoon. Partly cloudy tonight, 69. 70% chance of rain tomorrow, 88. 80% chance Saturday, back to 83. And then by Sunday, it's all sunshine. Still holding at 74 degrees this morning, and we do have fair conditions. 7:30, update, headlines, ABC News.
8: ABC News, I'm Sherry Preston. At the first ever GOP midterm convention meant to spark interest before the elections in November, President Trump promised $5,000 checks for every American adult in the country if the Republicans win.
9: Trump also threatening more strikes against Iran after saying the U.S. has detected new activity at one of Iran's deeply buried nuclear sites. Trump saying he expects the war will end after the November elections. The convention is aimed at boosting Republican candidates who are facing voter concerns about the war and the economy, including the price of gas, which now sits at $4.27 per gallon.
8: ABC's Hannah Battah, oil trading this morning at $102 a barrel. Calls for Congress to do more on artificial intelligence after warnings from researchers that some AI programs may be growing out of control. One researcher says AI could kill all humans within the next decade. Dozens missing after a fairy fire in the Philippines, and in China, at least 20 are dead after a cargo ship docked for repairs in the port of Qingdao caught fire. This is ABC News.
3: This is the Roanoke Valley's Morning News with Joey Self on WFIR Roanoke.
1: 7:31. Want to keep your traffic good for you right now. Drive safely. We're still at 74 degrees.
9: The weekend ahead brings some cooler air, but some localized rain.
1: Top local story, behavioral health experts in the Commonwealth calling on the General Assembly to reform a key program. WFIR's Clark Palmer has details live in the news.

0: Senator Clark.
1: Joy, members of the state Senate's Behavioral Health Commission held a hearing this week that analyzed the Commonwealth's behavioral health program, Project Bravo, which aims to provide Virginia Medicaid members with six new behavioral health services, such as functional family therapy, multi-systemic therapy, and residential crisis stabilization. Elga Cornwall with the Behavioral Health Commission told members young people ages 11 to 18 have directly benefited from resources that were provided by Project Bravo.
2: Where the state does have outcome data, the results are encouraging. Most youth who receive MST and FFT experienced positive outcomes, and the available outcomes measured for ACT and crisis services also suggest positive results. MST achieved the targeted positive outcomes. The vast majority of youth remained at home, in school, and had no new arrests. MST team outcomes on these measures exceeded the national targets in fiscal year 25.
1: Cornwall says instances where Project Bravo is needed of improvements to ensure help is available to all who need it must be ensured.
2: The number of teams offering these services has barely grown since Project Bravo launched. As I mentioned, they're really hard to staff and they're expensive. And the Center for Evidence-Based Partnerships in Virginia has helped to cover the startup cost and training of some MST and FFT teams historically. However, they have limited capacity and are not able to help every team that expresses interest in offering these services.
1: Cornwall says lawmakers must also look to address reports of workers misusing Project Bravo. Live at the News Center, Clark Palmer, WFIR News.
0: And coming up this morning, more of your top local news, including a man being hospitalized after a police chase. And a suspect wanted in Campbell County arrested in New York City of Joey Self.
3: We're feeling like summer once again in our hometowns this week. Highs this afternoon reach the 80s and 90s, and summertime stickiness makes us feel a couple degrees warmer than we actually are. Overnight lows cool down to the sticky 60s, and then our cold front moves through overnight into Friday. It is going to bring some cooler air in the mid-80s tomorrow afternoon, but most notably, any soaking downpours have resulted in a marginal level one risk to see some flash flooding. From WDBJ7, I'm First Alert Meteorologist Ava Herrera on WFIR.
0: Fair skies, 74 degrees, back over 2, Clark Palmer.
1: Joey, a roller man was hospitalized and charged with DUI after Botetourt County Sheriff's deputies say he crashed while driving recklessly. Last month, deputies pursued 29-year-old Chase Dorman after seeing him travel recklessly at more than 100 miles an hour westbound on Route 460. Dorman lost control of his vehicle and then crashed into an embankment on Cloverdale Road. The impact caused Dorman's face to hit the windshield, having him sustain multiple injuries. A forest man is facing warrants for public indecency in Campbell County, was recently arrested in New York City, and has since been extradited back to Virginia. 18-year-old Eli Howard was taken into custody by NYPD officers who allegedly caught him performing a lewd act in public on the George Washington Bridge. Howard is being held in the Blue Ridge Regional Jail without bond. The Virginia State Police say 10 people died in 8 crashes along Virginia roadways during the Labor Day holiday. Three of those killed were pedestrians. In addition, 3 people were killed in a vehicle crash that occurred Sunday along Interstate 66 in Fairfax County. There were also 10 fatalities over the Labor Day holiday in 2025. The FBI recently informed Virginia U.S. congressmen Suhas Subramaniam that they recorded conversations he had with State Senator Louise Lucas before Lucas's Portsmouth office and a business she owned was raided in May amid an alleged bribery and corruption investigation that focused on Lucas. Subramaniam tells CNN he has learned very little about circumstances surrounding these wiretaps.
4: She was one of the leading architects of the redistricting referendum that we had in Virginia, right? The Democratic led redistricting referendum. And so weeks before the election for that, they were listening in on her conversations and they were listening on my conversations with her. And so I want to know, why was I not notified until about 4 or 5 months later by snail mail?
1: The FBI has not commented on why those phone calls were tapped between March 6th and April 5th. A major health science facility in downtown Roanoke is opening its doors to advance commercial medical research. WFIR's Ian Price has the latest.
5: Virginia Tech Foundation Chief Executive Officer Elizabeth McClanahan presented an update to City Council earlier this week on Rova Labs inside the landmark Darth Vader building, as it was referred to, because of the dark exterior glass design at 1030 South Jefferson Street.
6: Much more than a building. It is about the continued growth of Roanoke's biotechnology innovation corridor and the power of partnership. For more than three decades now, Virginia Tech and the Virginia Tech Foundation have believed in and invested in the future of Roanoke, and we are proud to have been a very small part of the collaborations that have helped build this momentum in the region's biotech ecosystem.
5: Carilion Clinic contributed the property to help recruit out-of-state cancer research startups like Luminary Therapeutics to the Star City. McClanahan presented more than just the update to City Council this week.
6: This brings us to the particularly meaningful moment where we give you back money from all the money that you gave us to build the building because we actually didn't spend it all, which is great. And these funds represent the money remaining after completion of the interior renovation, full equipping and furnishing of the labs and offices, and the completion of the exterior facade.
5: Additional biotech firms are expected to move into the renovated facility over the coming months. Ian Price, WFIR News.
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0: 7:38 coming up, a Franklin County Board of Supervisors member has ended his bid to regain his seat. Get you up to date in sports here in a few minutes. WFIR.
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0: Sunny today, only a slight chance of a shower, about 20% with a high of 93. Right now, 74 degrees, back over 2. Clark Palmer.
1: Joey, Franklin County Board of Supervisors member Mike Meredith has officially ended a bid to regain his seat after an abrupt resignation during a board meeting last month. Meredith's decision to step away from the board came after plans to bring a data center to the county fell through. Meredith says regaining his seat would be an uphill battle for the county and the cost of continuing for both himself and for the taxpayers who would be responsible for the county's legal fees would be significant. Music, theater, cinema presented this fall and into early 2027 by Virginia Tech students majoring in any arts discipline and joined by other Hokies on campus who aren't necessarily majoring in the arts. Tech School of Performing Arts has released its fall schedule that are mostly free and open to the general public, as WFIR's Gene Morano tells us.
11: Pick an instrument and there's probably a student recital focused on that instrument on the Tech campus sometime this fall and into early winter. Some who are studying something completely different but still play an instrument will also be found at some of these events, says Ariana Wyatt, an associate dean for outreach engagement for the College of Architecture, Arts, and Design at Virginia Tech.
12: We also just want to share the joy of music and art with our community. The recitals are a combination of recitals that feature our students, recitals that or concerts that feature our faculty. And then we also do have some guest artists that we bring in predominantly to work with our students.
11: Wyatt says the general public is welcome to come see what's happening at the Squire Center, the Creativity and Innovation District, and the Center for the Arts during the fall season. From Virginia Tech School of Performing Arts, see the school's website for more about the fall semester events.
12: Majority are free. Our faculty concerts are all free. Our student concerts are free, with the exception of our ensemble concerts, which are ticketed, but it's going to cost $10 to $15. They're not high ticket items. And then our guest recitals are often ticketed.
11: The fall season is already underway with a two-piano spectacular paying tribute to the great

0: piano duos of the past. Tonight, Gene Marano, WFIR News.
1: For about a decade, the NASCAR Foundation has been delivering plush Speedy Bears and big checks to children's hospitals to support pediatric medical care while bringing some smiles to the faces of young patients. Yesterday, 40 of those Speedy Bears and a $10,000 check were presented at Carilion Children's Hospital at Tanglewood. Karen Parker is Managing Director for Business Operations at Martinsville Speedway.
2: When you can help the children, I mean, that's what it's all about. And hopefully this $10,000 will do a lot of wonderful things and help the children. And, of course, the Speedy Bears just bring a smile to the kids' faces every time we deliver those. We do it once a year, and every track that's a NASCAR-owned track, we'll do it in their community.
1: Several Carilion Children's patients and family members, along with some of the Carilion Children's medical team, were waiting at an entrance for the Speedy Bear gift boxes to arrive. You're never more than 10 minutes from local news. Mornings on WFIR. I'm Clark Palmer.
3: Coming up on 7:43, Dolly Parton's first posthumous song has been released.
4: The first posthumous release featuring Dolly Parton has arrived 2 weeks after her death at age 80.
5: Oh, honey, babe, I'm bound to ride. Don't you?
4: The song Bound to Ride is for a Stanley Brothers tribute album. Parton recorded her vocal for the traditional bluegrass tune alone at her own studio during COVID surge back in 2022. The song was first popularized by the Stanley Brothers in a 1964 recording. The album Where the Soul Never Dies features Willie Nelson, Sierra Ferrell, Dierks Bentley, and more. It's out October 16th. Michelle Polino, Fox News.
6: Beth Macy. She spent 25 years investigating the powerful at the Roanoke Times, including uncovering dangerous neglect of local seniors. Beth Macy. In Dopesick, she exposed how drug companies and bought-off politicians fueled the opioid crisis, leading to record fines for Big Pharma. Beth Macy. She uncovers the powerful and corrupt. Now, she's running for Congress to hold them accountable. 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She'll crack down on corruption, banning congressional stock trading, and shutting down the revolving door between Congress and lobbying. And she'll hold big tech accountable, stopping data centers from screwing us over. Beth Macy can't be bought. She fights for us.
7: When Beth Macy goes to Washington.
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3: Let's go to sports here, and we begin with the NFL opening game of the regular season last night. Seahawks beat New England. It was 13-10. Coming up tonight, San Francisco will play the Rams in Australia. 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Gardner Webb plays at Liberty, Wagner at JMU. 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Major League Baseball tonight. We have Colorado at the Yankees. Tampa Bay this afternoon is at Atlanta. Men's college basketball, the ACC announcing the schedule for the upcoming season. Virginia opens conference play December 29th at Clemson. The Hokies at Castle Coliseum December 30th against Louisville. Tennis and the U.S. Open, the women's semis tonight. Jessica Pegula and Coco Gauff will be in action. The men's semis tomorrow featuring Francis Tiafoe against Ben Shelton. NASCAR, the playoffs continue Sunday in Illinois. That'll be at Worldwide Technology Raceway. And sad news from the hockey world. Longtime player, coach, and broadcaster Barry Melrose has passed away at the age of 70.
12: Melrose was diagnosed with Parkinson's disease in 2023. He served as coach of the LA Kings during their run of the Stanley Cup final in 19. 19-

0: We're tracking the return of showers and storms this week. I'm First Alert meteorologist Ava Herrera.
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2: Members of the state Senate's Behavioral Health Commission held a hearing this week that analyzed the Commonwealth's behavioral health program, Project Bravo. I'm WFIR's Clark Palmer.
3: Virginia Tech School of Performing Arts has released its Fall Season Plus schedule, primarily featuring performances from talented students in the School of Performing Arts. I'm WFIR's Gene Marano.
1: Roanoke City officials say a city email account was compromised following a May 6 interaction with a phishing email that appeared legitimate. An investigation determined the phishing software looked at the employee's email contacts for the purpose of harvesting email login credentials. Early voting for the midterm election begins a week from tomorrow. 6th District Democratic Congressional candidate Beth Macy spoke with WFIR's Gene Marano about her uphill challenge. More in a longer listen segment this morning at 8:45. Fox News.
4: Gianna Gelosi. President Trump spoke at night one of the RNC's midterm convention for nearly 2 hours with a new type of pitch. Keep Republicans in power, get a $5,000 check.
5: I will issue a dividend to every adult citizen in the United States of America for $5,000.
6: But he warns if Republicans lose this November's congressional elections, the Democrats will work to undo not just his economic policies, but also border control and crime reduction.
4: Fox's Evan Brown, Vice President J.D. Vance keynotes tonight, and today marks the one-year anniversary of the Charlie Kirk assassination.
7: Kirk was well known for his college campus visits and impact on young voters nationwide, opening up the floor to debate while encouraging political participation. His supporters saw his death as a call to action.
4: Fox's Madeline Rivera, America's listening to Fox News.
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3: 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I'm Gene Marano. This Saturday, the Roanoke Symphony Orchestra kicks off the 2026-27 season with Symphony Under the Stars, a free concert at Elmwood Park featuring familiar overtures, movie scores, and a salute to the military. David Stewart Wiley is the RSO's music director and conductor.
13: Bring your blankets and chairs and come on down. It remains one of the biggest events in our region. We have the incredible vocalist Brian Thorsett, who's joining us, a tenor. And this year, we continue with Virginia 250 and some great American music.
3: Sunday at 4 p.m. is the deadline for submitting nominations for the annual Perry F. Kendig Awards, which honors a local artist, an arts organization, and a business or individual supporter of arts and culture. Painter and portrait specialist Whitney Brock was a winner last year. Brock didn't even know she had been nominated.
14: You're not really told that And it's awesome that somebody's out there that nominates you

0: that thinks that you are actually doing something to impact our culture and our community.
1: See KendigAwards.com to make a submission by this Sunday at 4 p.m. The award ceremony is October 20th at Hollins University. An opening ceremony at the Olin Halls Gallery at Roanoke College this Friday night from 6 to 8 p.m. for Marks of Memory, which examines time, data, ancestry, and personal experience through the multidisciplinary art of Veronica Jackson, Larissa Rogers, and Annette Lawrence. Samantha Meyer is the assistant gallery director at Olin Hall.
2: Exploring how personal and collective histories get remembered and preserved and disseminated, and ask prompt questions to us about thinking about what stories get told, who gets remembered, and what sort of data gets counted and recorded.
1: 1 week from now, beginning on Wednesday, September 16th at Mill Mountain Theater, the Broadway musical Smash from Rodgers and Hammerstein, Oklahoma, featuring a diverse group of black actors cast in the lead roles as Curly the Cowboy and Lori, the headstrong farm girl. Matt Shields is the executive director at Mill Mountain Theater.
3: We've been talking about Oklahoma for years. This is our 62nd season at Mill Mountain Theater, and the last time we did it was right after the fire on the mountain. We were in the Grandin Theater, and so I wanted to take that same energy of new beginnings with Oklahoma to Mill Mountain.
1: The play Wait Until Dark opens at Little Town Players for 2 weekends beginning this Friday. That's in Bedford. Larry Fleet at Dr. Pepper Park this Friday. Yonder Mountain String Band at the Dog Bowl Outdoor Music Venue at Black Dog Salvage this Saturday. 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
6: Temperatures this afternoon are bringing the heat, but if you're a fan of that more fall-like weather, thankfully you don't have to wait a whole lot longer. After cresting in the 90s this afternoon, some cooler air is on the horizon. By your Saturday and Sunday, we're back to the mid-80s in most hometowns, and it's all due to a cold front moving through this afternoon. As it sweeps through, it is going to briefly dry out our air, so any residual stickiness is going to be a bit more pleasant as we get toward the weekend. Now, the most notable shift we'll feel as the cold front moves through is going to be some wet weather. Some showers and some localized thunderstorms are possible for your Friday and your Saturday. Coverage is looking fairly scattered, so several hometowns won't even see any raindrops. Any soaking downpours that do move through, though, could be bringing some localized flood risk. We dry out as the weekend comes to a close, and early next week brings highs in the upper 80s and plenty of sunshine. From WDBJ 7, I'm First Alert Meteorologist Ava Herrera on WFIR.
7: And right now it's fair 74. The two NASA astronauts who led the Artemis II moonshot earlier this year are leaving spaceflight behind. NASA announcing Wednesday that Artemis II Commander Reid Wiseman and pilot Victor Glover will no longer serve as active astronauts, but will continue to support the moon exploration program as emeritus astronauts. Some of the cockpit recordings of the deadly Amazon cargo plane that crashed in Miami last Sunday have been released with some shocking findings.
8: One of the two pilots repeatedly warned they were coming in too fast and at the last second urged them to abort the landing. The National Transportation Safety Board interviewed both pilots. The agency says the other pilot didn't consistently respond to the speed warnings before the crash. The plane barreled off the runway and smashed into a van carrying workers. It then hit a compact SUV as the aircraft slid across a road and caught fire. The five people killed were all in the van. Five others were hurt. Tom Rigotti, Fox News.
7: 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Hokies will host ODU Saturday. Lane Stadium Tech opened with a win last Saturday over VMI, while ODU opened with a win over Norfolk State. The last time Old Dominion played Virginia Tech was last season at Lane Stadium, a game in which the Monarchs won 45-26. Talking about their win over Norfolk State and their matchup with Tech, it's Old Dominion head coach Ricky Ronnie.
9: Good win on Saturday. Good way to start the season off. We've got some things we got to clean up on offense, defense, and special teams. We know we've got a big challenge, you know, that we're going to have this Saturday, but we're excited about that opportunity.
7: Well, as far as being familiar with each other, Coach Franklin and Coach Ronnie surely are, as they have coached together before at Kansas State, Vanderbilt, and at Penn State. So look forward to a good game here.

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2: 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This is a big deal, and everyone is after your vote. Back to your inbox. 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It's exempt because the people who write the laws also send the political spam. You can try to block the sender, but every day they change the sending address. Your only real option is manually deleting every single morning and every single evening.
0: All right, closing in on 8 o'clock, we have your weather on the way. Top local stories, about 6 minutes.
3: I'm Clark Palmer. Behavioral experts in the Commonwealth say while a program launched in 2021 is showing some positive results, changes are needed to address misuse.
4: I'm Gene Moreno. Virginia Tech School of Performing Arts has released its fall schedule that are mostly free and open to the public.
0: No traffic issues right now or complications as you make your way to work on the morning commute. 20% chance of a shower or storm today, otherwise sunny and warm. And we have a high at about 93. Later tonight, partly cloudy, 69. Tomorrow, 70% chance on the storms and rain, 88. 80% chance Saturday, 83. And then we begin to cool down a little bit, and we have all sunshine back by Sunday. Fair start this morning. It's still at 74 degrees. Get a forecast high today at 93. Top stories coming up now from ABC News.
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5: From ABC News, I'm Sherry Preston. The first night of what the Republicans are calling their first ever midterm convention in Dallas. A promise from President Trump if the GOP keeps control of Congress in November.
6: It will be called the Trump dividend.
7: This is Jim Ryan. Among those hoping for an Election Day bump from the president's promise is Ken Paxton, running for the U.S. Senate and telling Republicans gathered in Dallas,
8: if we lose Texas, we lose the common sense revolution.
7: Not far away, his Democratic opponent, James Tallarico, slammed the GOP event.
9: They are toasting to their own corruption.
7: The latest polling puts Paxton and Tallarico in a neck-and-neck race to November 3rd. Jim Ryan, ABC News in Dallas-Fort Worth.
5: As to that $5,000 promise for every American adult if the GOP wins in November, here's ABC's Jay O'Brien.
10: The speaker said the president couldn't do this when he promised to send these checks out as tariff rebates. And so Congress has pushed back on this before. We're already hearing from some Republican lawmakers who have said they're going to introduce bills to try to actually make this dividend real. But this is going to go over like a lead balloon with some Republicans. The U.S. is in $40 trillion deficit.
5: The first lawsuits have been filed that Amazon cargo plane crash on Sunday.
11: The five victims who were killed were in a van just finishing their shift cleaning planes at the airport. Now, some of their families are filing wrongful death lawsuits, including the family of Carlos Acosta Fajardo. And the attorney for victim Yoel Rodriguez Naranjo questions why a decades-old plane was operational.
5: ABC's Andrea Fuji. Crews are now repairing and inspecting 1,500 miles of power lines in Hawaii. They were brought down by Hurricane Lowell, and it could take weeks before all of it is restored. And in Southern California, the remnants of Hurricane Marie slamming the coast as potentially historic El Nino conditions continue to unfold. Monster waves have pushed debris ashore and damaged homes. This is ABC News.
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5: Federal health officials are warning broccoli sprouts are the latest produce making people sick in at least 3 states.
13: 22 sick, 2 in the hospital. The outbreak currently in Idaho, Montana, and Washington. Across the country, for back to school, it's no shredded lettuce, no jalapenos that many districts that ABC News has reached out to. Neither is part of any current recall, but districts say they're acting out of an abundance of caution after this summer's scare. Wayne Cabot, ABC News.
5: Tomorrow, of course, marks 25 years since nearly 3,000 people were killed in the 9/11 attacks. Those who lost loved ones have spent the last quarter century recovering and rebuilding their lives. Here's ABC's Michelle Franzen.
14: In New Jersey, Lisa Patterson remembers dropping off twins Lucy and Wyatt at preschool when she learned about the 9/11 attacks. She lost her husband, Stephen, who worked in the North Tower.
15: I've been picking up pieces of shattered, heartaches along the way in the three of us. But we're doing remarkably well, and I'm so thankful.
14: Lisa continues to advocate for her son, Wyatt, who has a brain injury, but she says she's also getting a chance to think about what's next.
15: I just want to relax and take time and not feel guilty, read on the beach and ride my bike and take beach walks.
14: Michelle Franzen, ABC News, New York.
5: Last night, 2,977 drones flew over Lower Manhattan, recreating the outline of the World Trade Center. Sherry Preston, ABC News.
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16: Good morning, it's 8:05, smooth traffic flow, that's good news always. Right now it's 74 degrees.
17: We're tracking a marginal flash flood risk in several communities tomorrow.
16: Top local story this hour: state behavioral experts say while a program launched in 2021 is showing positive results, changes are needed to address misuse. WFIR's Clark Palmer has more now live in the news center. Clark.
3: Joey, back in 2021, the Commonwealth launched Project Bravo to provide Virginia Medicaid members with 6 new behavioral health services, including intensive family and community-based treatment for young people ages 11 to 18 and mobile crisis response for individuals experiencing a behavioral health care crisis. During a state Senate Behavioral Health Commission hearing this week, Abigail Cornwall with the Behavioral Health Commission told members that Project Bravo has had some success since its creation.
18: For crisis, Project Bravo expanded the continuum by adding a full set of crisis services that serve individuals at all stages of crisis. We found that in addition to adding new services, access to intensive outpatient services has improved under Project Bravo, but utilization remains low for several of these services.
3: However, Cornwall says lawmakers must take a look at reducing instances where Project Bravo has been misused.
18: We heard reports of providers coaching members to request a mobile crisis dispatch, of mobile crisis teams resolving crises in less than 15 minutes, and of providers billing multiple mobile crisis responses for a single individual. Some improper use also seems to be driven by gaps in other supports, most specifically housing. Providers report using community stabilization to cover food or shelter for members who have no safe place to go after a crisis. Medicaid does not cover housing or employment supports.
3: According to Cornwall, young people who took part in multisystemic and functional family therapies experienced positive outcomes. Live at the News Center, Clark Palmer, WFIR News.
16: Coming up this morning, more of your top local news, including a phishing scam impacting a Roanoke City email account and a suspect indicted following a double homicide at Joey Self.
17: We've reached the very top of the temperature roller coaster this week. Highs this afternoon reached the upper 80s and the low 90s in several communities. We're tracking a good bit of sunshine through the afternoon, and humidity levels are bringing the stickiness as well. Our next weather maker arrives this afternoon. A cold front sweeping through leads to some scattered showers and some storms for your Friday. Most hometowns are under a marginal level one threat to see some flash flooding. From WDBJ 7, I'm First Alert meteorologist Ava Herrera on WFIR.
16: Fair skies, 74 degrees. More news right back over to Clark Palmer.
3: Joey, a Roanoke City grand jury returned 8 felony indictments on Tuesday against Jamal Crump in connection with a February double homicide. Police say Crump faces 2 counts of first-degree murder, robbery, and firearm offenses in the fatal shootings of 35-year-old Kareem Porter and 37-year-old Jeffrey Meadows. Detectives utilized license plate reader technology along with physical evidence to build the case against Crump. Roanoke City officials say a city email account was compromised following a May 6th interaction with a phishing email that appeared legitimate. The city locked access to that compromised email account within a day and contacted an insurance company to launch a cybersecurity investigation. The insurance company's investigation determined that the phishing software looked at the employee's email contacts for the purpose of harvesting email login credentials. And leaders in the Star City paused this week to honor local families that were impacted by substance use disorders. WFIR's Ian Price has that story.
19: Roanoke Mayor Joe Cobb noted at the city council meeting this week that personal testimonies from grieving families reflect both heartbreak and resilience across the community.
20: I was able to present a proclamation at the Overdose Awareness Day, which I think this is the third year we've done this at the Taubman Museum of Art, and it grows every year. It's an opportunity for community members to gather to remember loved ones who've died of overdose. We heard 3 very compelling stories and how the lives were too short, but their legacy continues to live on, not only through their family members, but through the community.
19: Mayor Cobb told council that close collaboration between municipal partners and healthcare providers is driving the shift.
20: It's also an opportunity for all of the organizations in our valley that work together to make a difference. Their efforts have led to about a 40% decline in ER visits related to overdose over the last several years and a close to 60% reduction in overdose deaths. So I think those are important data points for us to remember and grateful to the Roanoke Valley Collective Response and all of our community partners who are a part of that.
19: Local health groups plan to continue offering free overdose prevention and recovery training throughout September. Ian Price, WFIR News.
3: Organizers of Roanoke's Henry Street Festival next Saturday, September the 19th, are shifting focus to regional heritage and local talent for this year's celebration at Elmwood Park. And no big-name concert to end the event as in recent years. The Harrison Museum of African American Culture announced that festival's family reunion theme will be trading a national headliner for a showcase of local artists, food, and community history. Eric Beasley is the board chair for the Harrison Museum at Melrose Plaza.
21: We truly want to capture that piece of the festival, and we don't need to do that with a headliner. We don't need to do that with a national artist. You may recognize some of the folks that are on the list, right? But it's because you went to high school with them, not because you saw them on the BET Awards. We do believe that maintaining the feel of the community is what's really important about the festival.
3: The Henry Street Festival at Elmwood Park, one week from this Saturday, runs from 1 until 9 p.m. And it's a fundraiser as well for the Harrison Museum of African American Culture. Tickets are $25 and those 12 and under are free. The Humble Hustle Company will co-host what has been dubbed the Family Reunion Experience. And construction has officially started on a major expansion of the Bedford County Sheriff's Office. The project will replace trailers that have been used by deputies and staff for 25 years. Work will add approximately 15,000 square feet to the sheriff's office and is expected to take more than a year to complete. Live at the WFR News Center, I'm Clark Palmer.
16: 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And we'll get you up to date in sports on the way. We'll recap the NFL regular season opener last night coming up. WFIR, depend on it.
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23: Okay, sunny today, warm 93. We'll cool down a little bit by tomorrow at 88 with a chance of showers. We made it up to 75. Back over 2 o'clock, Palmer.
3: Joey, Blacksburg drivers who speed near two schools will now be subject to fines. The town's school zone speed safety program shifted from warnings to enforcement this week, with $100 civil fines going out to anyone caught driving 11 miles an hour or over the posted school zone speed limit. Cameras have been set up near Blacksburg Middle School and on Price's Fork Road and Gilbert Lincoln Elementary School on Tom's Creek Road. A 30-day warning period began back on August the 10th. The town of Hinton has partnered with Taxing Authority Consulting Services, or TAX, to assist with the collection of delinquent taxes and certain eligible unpaid accounts. This partnership is designed to improve collection efforts while providing residents with additional resources and flexible payment options. Residents whose eligible accounts are referred to TAX will receive written notification by mail before any additional collection actions are considered. The Virginia Tech School of Performing Arts has released its Fall Season Plus schedule, primarily featuring performances by students in the School of Performing Arts. More details now from WFIR's Jim Marano.
24: A semester of events that are mostly free and open to the public will showcase talent from the Virginia Tech community, students, and staffers, with guest artists showing up to perform as well. Included are a number of ensemble concerts featuring jazz, wind instruments, and percussion. Ariana Wyatt is the Associate Dean for Outreach Engagement for the College of Architecture, Arts, and Design at Virginia Tech.
25: A large population of the ensemble are non-majors, are people who have grown up loving and performing and studying music or theater and want to continue that but are not necessarily majoring in it, but want to stay engaged. And so we're really happy to be able to feature the work of our broad and vast student body here at Virginia Tech.
24: Wyatt says it's not only students from Virginia Tech that will perform during the fall 2026 season.
25: We have high schoolers come and participate and perform with our student ensembles. So that's the Honor Band in January, that's Honor Orchestra and Honor Choir in October. Those events are always really fun because you get a really large ensemble with many high schoolers.
24: There were also Tech student performances featuring tuba, piano, and guitar. And on December 6th, the Virginia Tech Choir joins forces with the Blacksburg Master Chorale for a special concert. The Virginia Tech Theater Program will also stage two plays this fall, the Tony Award-winning comedy Eureka Day and Dance Nation. Gene Marano, WFIR News.
3: 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I'm Clark Palmer.
23: All right, 8:16, we go to sports. NFL regular season opener last night. Seattle coming out with a 13-10 win over New England. Game 2 of the NFL season featuring the Rams and 49ers tonight in Melbourne, Australia, is where that ball game is going to be played. Fox's Jay Berman has the preview of the NFL's longest road trip ever.
26: The game is scheduled to kick off at 8:35 p.m. Eastern time. That's 10:35 a.m. local time in Australia on Friday. Both teams enter with lofty expectations, both coming off double-digit wins in 2025. In fact, many experts believe the Rams are the team to beat heading into this season. Standout defensive lineman Aaron Donald did not make the trip for L.A. He continues to work his way back into game shape following 2 years of retirement. San Fran hoping to get plenty of playing time for both tight end George Kittle and defensive lineman Nick Bosa, both of whom are coming off injuries. Los Angeles, which won the last matchup between the rivals back in November, favored by 3.5 points, the game can be viewed on Netflix. Jay Berman, Fox News.
23: Opening Sunday in the NFL regular season this week, and 13 games on the docket, including Washington and Philadelphia. 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We have Norfolk State of Virginia, Cavaliers, Sports Radio 101.1 FM at 6. Saturday, Old Dominion at Virginia Tech, 10 a.m. for Hokies coverage and WFIR for a noon kick. Gardner Webb plays at Liberty, Wagner at JMU. 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All right, Major League Baseball this afternoon. Tampa Bay at Atlanta tonight. Colorado at the Yankees. Men's college basketball, where the ACC announced the schedule for the upcoming season. Virginia opens conference play December 29th at Clemson. Virginia Tech at Castle Coliseum December 30th against Louisville. Tennis and the U.S. Open. Well, we have the women's semifinals. That'll be coming up tonight. And on court will be Coco Gauff and Jessica Pegula. The men's semis tomorrow featuring Francis Tiafoe against Ben Shelton. NASCAR, the playoffs continue Sunday. Worldwide Technology Raceway, Illinois. That's sports. WFIR.
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23: Again, morning commute traffic rolling along smoothly. No accidents or incidents. 75 degrees.
17: Our next weather maker arrives today. I'm First Alert meteorologist Ava Herrera.
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3: State behavioral experts say a program launched back in 2021 is showing some positive results, but changes are needed. I'm WFIR's Claire Palmer.
24: Music, theater, cinema presented this fall and into early 2027 by Virginia Tech students majoring in an arts discipline and joined by other Hokies on campus who aren't necessarily majoring in the arts. Tech School of Performing Arts has released its fall schedule. I'm WFIR's Gene Moreno.
23: Franklin County Board of Supervisors member Mike Meredith has officially ended a bid to regain his seat after an abrupt resignation during a board meeting last month. His decision to step away came after plans to bring a data center to the county fell through. Early voting for the midterm election begins a week from tomorrow's 6th District. Democratic congressional candidate Beth Macy spoke with WFIR's Gene Moreno about her uphill challenge. You'll be able to hear more in a longer listen segment this morning right around 8:45. Time now for the Money Monitor business headlines. Wednesday, the S&P lost 0.5%. The Dow gave up 0.8%. NASDAQ dropped 0.6%. Apple yesterday unveiling its latest generation of iPhones, including a widely anticipated foldable version called Duo. The company's new CEO, John Ternus, who took over from Tim Cook September 1st, introduced the latest lineup at the Steve Jobs Theater. Regular gas on average for our region this morning, up 6 cents from yesterday at $4.02 a gallon.
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4: Crude oil prices are higher, but stock futures are also mostly higher. The global benchmark for oil, Brent crude, has now topped $102 a barrel. West Texas Intermediate, U.S. oil, is at $97. Interest rates on government bonds are higher. The 10-year Treasury yield has topped 4.8%, its highest level since 2023. American Eagle Outfitters shares are down more than 11%. It was bringing in more money in the recent quarter, but it has a backlog of unsold merchandise. Auto supplier Belron, the parent company of the Safelite Auto Glass Company, is exploring a stock launch. The company is based in the United Kingdom. 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That's your Fox Business Report. I'm Ginny Cosola, invested in you.
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9: The summertime temperatures are back in our hometowns this afternoon. Highs reach the 80s and 90s, and rising humidity not only makes us feel sticky, it also makes us feel a couple degrees warmer. Although we're pretty toasty for this point in early September, this heat is not unprecedented or record-breaking, just a little bit uncomfortable. Thankfully, some more mild air is on the horizon with the passage of a Thursday afternoon cold front. Sweeping through during late today, it does result in some scattered wet weather for your Friday. Thankfully, we aren't anticipating any widespread storms, but some scattered downpours have resulted in a marginal flood risk. We continue to see some scattered wet weather into your Saturday, and then we dry out as the weekend comes to a close, reducing to a 20% rain chance and some much cooler, drier air behind the cold front. Saturday and Sunday temperatures reach the low to mid 80s. From WDBJ 7, I'm First Alert Meteorologist Ava Herrera on WFIR.
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19: 8:28, time for Tyler Lyon from the Grandin Film Lab at the movies. And what's new at the historic Grandin Theater, Practical Magic 2.
20: I'm Gene Reynolds, along with Tyler Lyon from the Grandin Film Lab. Practical Magic 2, a multi-generational family of witches, cursed to be loveless for centuries, attempts to break the spell by confronting dark secrets and sacrificing for each other. This is a sequel to Practical Magic, directed by Griffin Dunn, which is about two witch sisters raised by their eccentric aunts in a small town facing closed-minded prejudice and a curse. That movie was released in 1998, so this is one of those cases, Tyler, we've seen once in a while where a sequel's many years, if not decades later, makes me think of The Devil Wears Prada, too.
21: I think this is sort of a new era in that for filmmaking. Legacy sequels, 25 years in the making. Not in the case of Devil Wears Prada 2, it wasn't quite 25 years. I think it was only 20 years. Movies that maybe were never originally envisioned as having a sequel are now getting new storylines for similar characters, but definitely reframing in a modern context, too. So it's kind of exciting because you don't have the pressure of being franchise. It's interesting to see what do they bring to the table to just rehash something familiar, but make it something new too.
20: Especially when it's a comfort level, people who like Sandra Bullock, Nicole Kidman, Stockard Channing is back in this one as well from the original Practicals. There's a kind of a comfort level with certain people, and maybe you're curious to see what people look like 18, 20 years later.
21: Yeah, and I think it's going to be really fun for those actors to see what kind of chemistry they still have all these years later, getting to work with someone who they enjoy and had a really successful run the first go-around, too.
20: And Sandra Bullock always has a good sense of humor. She's kind of tongue-in-cheek. And Susan Beer directs this. She directed Sandra Bullock in Bird Box, which was a tour de force for Bullock, so there's a comfort level there. Fans of the original Practical Magic and fans of Bullock and Kidman may seem like old home week for them.
21: Of course, also, let's not ignore the fact that it's coming out just before we get into sort of the Halloween season. So if you're looking for a taste of fall a little bit earlier, I think this will be something that helps scratch the itch.
19: That was Tyler Lyon at the movies. Practical Magic 2 playing this weekend at the Grandin Theater. We do have your top local stories on the way in a couple of minutes. Weather for today, 20% chance of a shower. Otherwise, sunny, 93, partly cloudy tonight and 69. 70% chance of storms tomorrow with a high of 88. 80% on Saturday with a high of 83. Should be nice by Sunday. Right now it's fair. We're at 75 degrees. 8:30 at WFIR. 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
22: ABC News, I'm Sherry Preston. The Republicans holding their first ever midterm convention in Dallas. The president promising $5,000 checks for every American adult if the GOP keeps control of Congress in November. Even that, however, might not be enough. ABC's Mary Bruce with more from Dallas.
23: With the president's approval rating at a record low 33%, some Republican candidates in competitive races are opting to skip this convention entirely. Now, tonight on night two, Vice President J.D. Vance will be the headline address, but the president is also expected to speak again.
22: The European Union Central Bank has raised interest rates to cool inflation, being fueled by high oil prices triggered from the Iran war. Last night, a tribute to those killed in the 9/11 attacks.
24: 2,977 drones, one drone for every victim who lost their life on 9/11. The lights took to the skies and then recreated the outline of the Twin Towers.
22: ABC's Sam Champion. Tomorrow, of course, marks 25 years since the towers fell. This is ABC News.
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0: 8:31, we have fair conditions. Smooth traffic flows, 75 degrees.
9: The weekend ahead brings some cooler air, but some localized rain.
0: In our top local story, behavioral health experts in the Commonwealth calling for the General Assembly to reform a key program. WFIR's Clark Palmer with details live in the news center. Clark.
1: Joey, members of the state Senate's Behavioral Health Commission held a hearing on Tuesday that analyzed the Commonwealth's behavioral health program, Project Bravo, which aims to provide Virginia Medicaid members with six new behavioral health services, such as functional family therapy, multi-systemic therapy, and residential crisis stabilization. Abigail Cornwall with the Behavioral Health Commission told members young people ages 11 to 18 have directly benefited from resources provided by Project Bravo.
2: Where the state does have outcome data, the results are encouraging. Most youth who receive MST and FFT experienced positive outcomes, and the available outcomes measured for ACT and crisis services also suggest positive results. MST achieved the targeted positive outcomes. The vast majority of youth remained at home, in school, and had no new arrests. MST team outcomes on these measures exceeded the national targets in fiscal year 25.
1: But Cornwall says Project Bravo is in need of improvements to ensure help is available to all who may need it.
2: The number of teams offering these services has barely grown since Project Bravo launched. As I mentioned, they're really hard to staff and they're expensive. And the Center for Evidence-Based Partnerships in Virginia has helped to cover the startup cost and training of some MST and FFT teams historically. However, they have limited capacity and are not able to help every team that expresses interest in offering these services.
1: Cornwall says lawmakers must also look to address reports of workers misusing Project Bravo. Live at the News Center, Clark Palmer, WFIR News.
0: And on the way this morning, more of your top local news. We'll tell you about a man hospitalized after a police chase. And a suspect wanted in Campbell County was arrested, but arrested in New York City. I'm Joey Self.
9: We're feeling like summer once again in our hometowns this week. Highs this afternoon reach the 80s and 90s, and summertime stickiness makes us feel a couple degrees warmer than we actually are. Overnight lows cool down to the sticky 60s, and then our cold front moves through overnight into Friday. It is going to bring some cooler air in the mid-80s tomorrow afternoon, but most notably, any soaking downpours have resulted in a marginal level one risk to see some flash flooding. From WDBJ7, I'm First Alert Meteorologist Ava Herrera on WFIR.
0: 75 degrees, more news. Once again, Clark Palmer.
1: Joey, a Roanoke man was hospitalized and charged with DUI after Botetourt County Sheriff's deputies say he crashed while driving recklessly. Last month, deputies pursued 29-year-old Chase Dorman after seeing him travel at more than 100 miles an hour westbound on Route 460. Dorman then lost control of his vehicle and crashed into an embankment on Cloverdale Road. The impact caused Dorman's face to hit the windshield, and he sustained multiple injuries. A Forest man who is facing warrants for public indecency in Campbell County was recently arrested in New York City and has been extradited back to Virginia. 18-year-old Eli Howard was taken into custody by NYPD when officers allegedly caught him performing a lewd act in public on the George Washington Bridge. Howard is being held in the Blue Ridge Regional Jail without bond. Virginia State Police say 10 people died in 8 crashes along Virginia roadways over the Labor Day holiday. 3 of those killed were pedestrians. In addition, 3 people were killed in a vehicle crash that occurred Sunday along I-66 in Fairfax County. There were also 10 fatalities over the Labor Day holiday in 2025. Between March the 6th and April the 5th, the FBI reportedly listened in on conversations between Virginia Congressman Sue Silvermanium and State Senator Louise Lucas. This happened before FBI agents raided Lucas's Portsmouth office and business while looking into bribery and corruption allegations. Silvermanium tells CNN he wants answers about the situation, which happened right before April's redistricting referendum, which was spearheaded by Senator Lucas.
3: What else do they have on me? I remember when Republicans, after the January 6th insurrection happened, they were being investigated too for their part in that. And some of them had their phone transcripts turned over to investigators. And so they held up the government for weeks, trying to get restitution in the form of millions of dollars because of that.
1: The FBI has not discussed why those conversations between Silvermanium and Lucas were wiretapped. A major health science facility in downtown Roanoke is set to open its doors to advance commercial medical research. More now from WFIR's Ian Price.
4: Virginia Tech Foundation Chief Executive Officer Elizabeth McClanahan presented an update to City Council earlier this week on Rova Labs inside the landmark Darth Vader building. as it was referred to, because of the dark exterior glass design at 1030 South Jefferson Street.
5: Much more than a building. It is about the continued growth of Roanoke's biotechnology innovation corridor and the power of partnership. For more than three decades now, Virginia Tech and the Virginia Tech Foundation have believed in and invested in the future of Roanoke, and we are proud to have been a very small part of the collaborations that have helped build this momentum in the region's biotech ecosystem.
4: Carilion Clinic contributed the property to help recruit out-of-state cancer research startups like Luminary Therapeutics to the Star City. McClanahan presented more than just the update to City Council this week.
5: This brings us to the particularly meaningful moment where we give you back money from all the money that you gave us to build the building, because we actually didn't spend it all, which is great. And these funds represent the money remaining after completion of the interior renovation, full equipping and furnishing of the labs and offices, and the completion of the exterior facade.
4: Additional biotech firms are expected to move into the renovated facility over the coming months. Ian Price, WFIR News.
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0: Hey, good morning. Coming up on 8:38 on the way this morning, we'll get you up to date with more of your top local news stories, including a Franklin County Board of Supervisors member ending his bid to regain his seat. And we have the health check and a special longer listen segment on the way at 8:45. WFIR, depend on it.
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0: Weather for today is sunny, 93, partly cloudy tonight, 69, 70% chance of a shower or storm tomorrow with a high of 88, 75 degrees, back over 2, Clark Palmer.
1: Joey, Franklin County Board of Supervisors member Mike Meredith has officially ended a bid to regain his seat after an abrupt resignation during a board meeting last month. Meredith's decision to step away from the board came after plans to bring a data center to the county fell through. Meredith says regaining his seat would be an uphill battle with the county, and the cost of continuing for both himself and for the taxpayers who would be responsible for the county's legal fees would be significant. Music, theater, cinema presented this fall and into early 2027 by Virginia Tech students majoring in an arts discipline and joined by other Hokies on campus who aren't necessarily majoring in the arts. Tech School of Performing Arts has released its fall schedule that are mostly free and open to the public, as WFIR's G. Moran reports.
10: Pick an instrument, and there's probably a student recital focused on that instrument on the Tech campus sometime this fall and into early winter. Some who are studying something completely different but still play an instrument will also be found at some of these events, says Ariana Wyatt, an associate dean for outreach engagement for the College of Architecture, Arts, and Design at Virginia Tech.
11: We also just want to share the joy of music and art with our community. The recitals are a combination of recitals that feature our students, recitals that or concerts that feature our faculty. And then we also do have some guest artists that we bring in predominantly to work with our students.
10: Wyatt says the general public is welcome to come see what's happening at the Squire Center, the Creativity and Innovation District, and the Center for the Arts during the fall season. From Virginia Tech School of Performing Arts, see the school's website for more about the fall semester events.
11: Majority are free. Our faculty concerts are all free. Our student concerts are free, with the exception of our ensemble concerts, which are ticketed, but it's going to cost $10 to $15. They're not high ticket items. And then our guest recitals are often ticketed.
10: The fall season is already underway with a two-piano spectacular paying tribute to the great piano duos of the past tonight. Gene Morano, WFIR News.
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1: 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You're never more than 10 minutes from local news. 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I'm Clark Palmer.
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14: 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They offer some tips. 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Consistency matters more. Mental. Do some puzzles, read, or learn a new skill. 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
0: All righty, it is 8:44. We go to sports. NFL last night, opening game of the regular season. Seattle beat New England 13-10. Coming up tonight, 49ers play the Rams in Australia. Sunday, Washington at Philadelphia. Chicago is at Carolina. 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Kickoff at noon, coverage on WFIR at 10 a.m. Gardner-Webb is at Liberty, Wagner at JMU. Home opener Saturday for Roanoke College. Maroons host Greensboro. That ball game on the Rock Channel at 297.3 FM. Major League Baseball this afternoon. Tampa's at Atlanta. Tonight, Colorado at the Yankees. Men's college basketball, the ACC, has announced the schedule for the upcoming season. Virginia opens conference play December 29th at Clemson. Virginia Tech at Castle Coliseum December 30th against Louisville. Taylor Center U.S. Open, the women's semis tonight. On court, Jessica Pegula, Coco Gauff. Men's semis tomorrow, the feature match, Francis Tiafoe against Ben Shelton. In NASCAR, the playoffs continue Sunday, Worldwide Technology Raceway, Illinois. And that's sports, WFIR.
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0: Good morning. It's 8:45. Morning commute traffic. No headaches right now that we know of. It's 75 degrees.
9: We're tracking the return of showers and storms this week. I'm First Alert meteorologist Ava Herrera.
0: We get a rundown this morning of our top local stories.
1: Members of the state Senate's Behavioral Health Commission held a hearing this week that analyzed the Commonwealth's Behavioral Health Program, Project Bravo. I'm WFIR's Clark Palmer.
10: The Virginia Tech School of Performing Arts has released its Fall Season Plus schedule, primarily featuring performances from talented students in the School of Performing Arts. I'm WFIR's Gene Morano.
0: Roanoke City officials say a city email account was compromised following a May 6 interaction with phishing email that appeared legitimate. An investigation determined that the phishing software looked at the employee's email contacts for the purpose of harvesting email login credentials. Longer listen segment on the way, 1 minute.
12: Fox News. I'm CJ Papa. President Trump speaking for nearly 2 hours during the first ever Republican midterm convention, promising a cash bonus if his party wins the election.
15: $5,000 to every American adult. That would have a price tag of an estimated $1.3 trillion, leading to some criticism from Democrats that it would essentially be a bribe for voters and would increase the deficit and inflation.
12: Fox's Bill Malusian in Dallas. The convention wraps up tonight. Turning Point USA holds Freedom Built to Last, honoring its founder and leader, Charlie Kirk, assassinated on this day a year ago. Tonight's event at Utah Valley University, where he was killed. 23-year-old Tyler Robinson will stand trial for his murder. Or pain at the pump, the price of gas rising quickly 12 cents over the past 2 days, stopping at $4.27 a gallon for regular. That from AAA.
0: All right, it's 8:47. Early voting for the midterm election beginning a week from this Friday, September the 18th, in the 6th Congressional District. Republican incumbent Ben Klein faces a challenge from Democrat Beth Macy. She's the award-winning former journalist, author of Dope Sick.

0: distribution business owner here in Roanoke show up on my porch after Christmas with a big check. And he said, Beth, I've never voted for a Democrat in my life. And I said, let me be your first one. It won't hurt. As one farmer in Augusta County told me at a town hall, he said, people have to see the light or feel the pain. And if we can connect the pain to the policy, as I was saying earlier, then I think the choice is clear. Ben Klein supports Donald Trump 100% of the time. He said that over and over. And he's, you know, voted for the one ugly bill. And look, this, we're here in Roanoke today. 200 children lost their Head Start access because of the one ugly bill. Just in Roanoke, he's pro data center. He takes money from Google. So the trust is totally gone out there. We now have Republicans in Botetourt knocking doors for our campaign.
1: I'm just wondering where you stand on them, because I don't think they're going to go away.
0: We can sure make sure that they're done the right way with the people in mind. So many things I could talk about here. But the main thing is we need to put a moratorium until we can get federal guardrails in place. And this is, again, where Klein and I disagree vehemently. He says we don't need federal rules. It should be up to the state and counties. We need federal regulations to have real guardrails around this. We need no NDAs. We need, our politicians shouldn't be paid by the very companies that they're supposed to be regulating. I mean, that's an Citizens United thing. But listen, I've spent months going out to these meetings in Botetourt, and it is left and right are furious about the lack of NDAs. And the kinds of things that really resonate with me as a mother are teachers telling me that the kids are cheating. They're just using AI. They're not learning how to write. My whole point is, why are we going to let our commerce in our country be run by a handful of billionaires who want to be trillionaires? Why are we letting these people just buy our country? That's not what the Constitution was based on. It's we the people, not we the trillionaire.
1: I'm Gene Marino in the WFIR newsroom. Democrat Beth Macy is challenging incumbent Republican 6th District Congressman Ben Klein in the midterm election. She notes how the president and his family have added to their bottom line during the second Trump administration, while others, she said, have been impacted by H.R. 1, the big, beautiful bill, the big, ugly budget bill, as she calls it.
0: He and his family made $2.2 billion on this cryptocurrency scam that bilked a whole bunch of his own supporters out of money last year. I think we're seeing a big blue wave. I think people are feeling the pain. I want to tell you about the food insecurity I've seen as I've traveled up and down the 6. You got people in Woodstock, Virginia, sleeping in their cars outside of a food pantry because they know the boxes are going to run out practically after the doors open. Sleeping in their cars. You got a woman in Eagle Rock driving to Clifton Forge with, she told the food pantry worker there, $1.86 in her checking account, and she can't wait for school to start. This was a few weeks ago, because then she knows her kids will get breakfast and lunch. We went to the Fincastle food pantry in a church. We arrived early, and the traffic was back down to 4-lane 220. The minister running the food pantry said, you know, I think it's good when leaders come out to see what's really happening on the ground, because those USDA cuts really hurting food stamps and the food pantries. And he said, you know, we've invited all the leaders and you're the only one that's come. We were 3 minutes from Ben Klein's house. He couldn't bother to drive up and see the line out the door because he voted for it. He knows what he did. The food insecurity here in Roanoke is as high as out in far southwest Virginia, which used to be the highest rate in the state. And now it's just as bad.
1: How much of this, Beth, about winning is bad turnout, getting people, especially in a midterm, getting people off the couch and getting them excited?
0: We have got to perform so strong, especially in places like Roanoke, Harrisonburg, Winchester, JMU. We've got to perform better than we've ever performed. We got to scramble after every vote. And we're out there and we're doing it. One of the things I know that as a future potential freshman congresswoman, I probably won't be on the biggest committees, right? I'm hoping that they'll use me for my knowledge on the opioid crisis, which is still the main killer of people in their 20s and 30s. But I just want the people of the 6th District to know that I am going to have a hell of a constituent services office. I've been doing these veteran town halls, going up and down the district. 2 weeks ago, somebody reached out. Her husband lost an eye in Vietnam, was exposed to Agent Orange, has had Parkinson's disease for the last 15 years. And she was struggling to find him a hospice bed. He was actually the Vietnam veteran, the most responsible for getting the Vietnam War Memorial created. He was chairman of the board for the Vietnam Wall. And here he is at the end of

0: his life on hospice. And the VA, because of all the cuts, all of the DOGE cuts, couldn't find him a bed. She had called all of her representatives. Nobody called her back. She called us. I called an admiral that's been helping me with the campaign, a retired rear admiral. He called a doctor friend of his who used to work for the VA. We found that gentleman. It shouldn't have to be who you know, what party's in power. I promise to the listeners that I will have a really strong constituent services. If Ben Klein's not going to do his job, I'm already doing his job for him.
1: Have you allowed yourself to think that things go the way you want, that in January you're going to be sitting in this chamber? It seems sort of surreal. Have you thought about that at all?
0: It's exciting. It's going to be a big learning curve, but so was writing 5 books. I didn't know how to write a book back when I started writing books in 2014. I didn't know anything about the opioid crisis when I started reporting on it in 2011. It's going to be just like anything else that you don't know about. You start talking to people who do, and you figure it out. You know, we got a congressman that won't have a town hall. What my special skill is, I go out, I'm reporting my own campaign with my notebook at every single event. I'm learning from people on the ground, and I will never stop doing that. I will never not listen to the people I represent. Even if I have to show up, I'm half joking here, in a bulletproof vest with my bike helmet on, I will show up for every county in this district.
1: Democrat Beth Macy is challenging incumbent Republican 6th District Congressman Ben Klein in the midterm election, where Democrats nationwide are looking to flip at least the House in November. Early in-person voting begins next Friday, September 18th. We've extended an invitation to Congressman Klein to offer his thoughts on the election this fall. For WFIR News, I'm Gene Marano.
2: And today we will speak with and hear from incumbent Republican 6th District Congressman Ben Klein next week here on WFIR. 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
3: Temperatures this afternoon are bringing the heat, but if you're a fan of that more fall-like weather, thankfully you don't have to wait a whole lot longer. After cresting in the 90s this afternoon, some cooler air is on the horizon. By your Saturday and Sunday, we're back to the mid-80s in most hometowns, and it's all due to a cold front moving through this afternoon. As it sweeps through, it is going to briefly dry out our air, so any residual stickiness is going to be a bit more pleasant as we get toward the weekend. Now, the most notable shift we'll feel as the cold front moves through is going to be some wet weather. Some showers and some localized thunderstorms are possible for your Friday and your Saturday. Coverage is looking fairly scattered, so several hometowns won't even see any raindrops. Any soaking downpours that do move through, though, could be bringing some localized flood risk. We dry out as the weekend comes to a close, and early next week brings highs in the upper 80s and plenty of sunshine. From WDBJ 7, I'm First Alert meteorologist Ava Herrera on WFIR.
4: Traffic jams, construction zones, surprise delays. 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
5: It's September 10th, and this is your Fox Daily Snapshot. Today is National TV Dinner Day. In 1953, the first frozen TV dinners were introduced to supermarkets, changing the landscape for prepackaged meals forever. By 1962, the term TV dinner was no longer in use on packaging, but it was too late, as the term continues to be used for any frozen meal heated at home. The first TV dinner by Swanson was a Thanksgiving meal of turkey, cornbread dressing, peas, and sweet potatoes. Dessert wouldn't be introduced till 1960. Also on this date, in 1984.
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5: The first episode of the wildly popular syndicated game show Jeopardy! Aired with host Alex Trebek, who hosted the show for 30 years till he passed away in November of 2020. If it's your birthday today, you share it with golf legend Arnold Palmer, born in 1929, and ballerina Misty Copeland, born in 1982. I'm Tushar Saxena, and that's your Fox Daily Snapshot.
7: Legion of Boom, Dark Side, same results. Good morning, I'm Jay Reynolds. NFL season opening last night in Seattle. Seahawks winning the Super Bowl rematch. They rallied from down 10-0 for a 13-10 win. Patriots were driving in the final minute at Seattle's 16. A field goal would tie it, but Drake May on third down.
8: He's pressured off balance, throw to the right, and he throws an interception in the end zone.
9: No, it is.
8: What was he thinking? Ball picked off on the right side of the end zone. Seattle has it with a touchback.
10: You did the thing you don't do.
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7: 98.5, the Sports Hub. Seattle seals the win with their third interception, all three coming in the fourth quarter. Seattle's 11th straight win overall. Seattle losing quarterback Sam Darnold to a hip injury. Patriots wide receiver A.J. Brown injures his right ankle. Tonight from Australia, Niners and L.A. Rams. Speaking of L.A., Dodgers putting Shohei Ohtani on the injured list. He'll miss at least the next 2 weeks. Dodgers do extend their win streak. They beat the Reds 14-1 for their seventh straight win. In the loss, Eli De La Cruz homers for a fifth straight game. Padres now hold the third wild card spot. They beat Washington 9-2. Arizona falls to Kansas City 5-2. San Diego a half game lead on the Diamondbacks for that third spot. Still two games separating the AL West. Rangers and Astros both losing. Philly beats Houston 11-7. Kyle Schwarber, his 10th career grand slam. Brewers 8-6 over the Cubs, sweeping Chicago for the second time this season. Cubs now a game and a half behind Philly for the top wild card spot in the National League. At the U.S. Open, Coco Gauff fights off match point, rallies for a three-set win to advance to the semifinals. She gets Elena Rybakina in the semis today, Aryna Sabalenka and Jessica Pegula in the other semi. Men's top seed, Sasha Zverev, with a straight-set win. He's the only player, male or female, to reach the semis in all four majors this year. The hockey world mourning the death of Barry Melrose. The former player, coach, and ESPN analyst was 70.
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12: From ABC News, I'm Sherry Preston. Another report out on inflation, and it shows prices are rising again a lot, mostly because of the cost of energy. With the latest on prices at the wholesale level, here's ABC's Jim Ryan.
13: The August producer price index showed a 5.4% rise from the same month a year ago, in line with analysts' expectations. The Bureau of Labor Statistics says a third of the increase came from rising diesel prices, which jumped over 24%. Tomorrow, the government releases figures on inflation at the other end of the supply chain, the consumer level.
12: The European Central Bank has raised its interest rate in an attempt to cool inflation, being fueled by high oil prices from the Iran war. President Trump talked about that last night at the first midterm Republican convention in Dallas. ABC Chief White House correspondent Mary Bruce is there.
14: When it comes to the war with Iran, Trump insists the U.S. has the upper hand.
15: I think we should call the Hormuz Strait. We should call it the Trump Strait. I should get something out of it. The Trump Strait.
14: But fighting is escalating, and with no end in sight, oil is now back over $100 a barrel. Gas prices at $4.27 a gallon, up over $1.30 since the war began.
12: The president also promising to pay every American adult $5,000 if the Republicans retain control of Congress in November. With reaction, ABC's Jay O'Brien.
16: It's already getting blasted by Democrats who are accusing the president of essentially trying to buy votes. And there's no doubt that that criticism is going to crescendo over the next day or so. Setting all of that aside, the president almost certainly cannot do this on his own. Congress controls the power of the purse strings.
12: A crane has now been positioned over the wreckage of the Amazon cargo plane that skidded off the runway in Miami last weekend, killing 5 people. The NTSB typically moves wreckage from crashes to a nearby hangar for the investigation, which could take years to complete. You're listening to ABC News.
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12: Continued growing concern about the power of artificial intelligence and whether Congress is going to step in and regulate it.

0: This morning, the rogue AI problem at OpenAI may be bigger than we thought, and lawmakers are asking questions. Reuters reports the company's AI agents used at least 10 websites to talk to each other this summer, evading rules that said the agents could only read the web, not post to it. One researcher admitting, we have no idea where else the agents may have been.
1: ABC's Karen Waugh. Tomorrow, of course, marks 25 years since the September 11th attacks. Former President George W. Bush looking back on that day. In Dallas, here's ABC's Alan Skaya.
2: George W. Bush was at a school in Florida that morning and says he flew several places after the attacks, winding up in Nebraska. He says his national security team told him he needed to address the nation.
3: But I'm damn sure not going to give it from a bunker in Omaha, Nebraska. I thought that would be a psychological victory for those who attacked us.
2: So he went back to Washington. Condoleezza Rice was his national security advisor at the time and says they first thought United Flight 93 might have been shot down in Pennsylvania because it was not responding to orders.
4: Every plane had become a missile.
2: George W. Bush will spend the anniversary at Ground Zero in New York.
1: And in the 25 years since the 9/11 attacks, the New York City Office of the Chief Medical Examiner has worked tirelessly to identify the 2,753 people who were killed at the World Trade Center. Only 60% have been identified. At least 1,100 people have never been ID'd. Sherry Preston, ABC News.
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6: Weather every 30 minutes on WFIR. Slight chance of thunderstorms today, otherwise mostly sunny, highs in the low 90s. Tonight, a continued chance of thunderstorms, lows in the upper 60s. We have a continued chance of rain tomorrow, otherwise partly sunny, highs in the upper 80s. And more of the same as we reach Saturday, highs in the low 80s. Weather every 30 minutes on News Talk, WFIR, 107.3 FM. 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
7: The iPhone Duo marks Apple's first foray into the foldable smartphone market. The $2,000 device is shorter and squatter than a normal iPhone, but can unfold into a small tablet that the company says is better for editing spreadsheets or watching movies. Samsung, Huawei, Motorola, and Google have been building folding smartphones for years with limited success. The devices only account for about 2% of the global smartphone market, according to Counterpoint Research. Mike Dubusky, ABC News.

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The roof, the foundation, the plumbing. 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
8: 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I'm Clark Palmer, live in the WFIR News Center. Our topical story this hour, leaders in the Star City paused earlier this week to honor local families impacted by substance use disorders. 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
9: Roanoke Mayor Joe Cobb noted at the city council meeting this week that personal testimonies from grieving families reflect both heartbreak and resilience across the community.
10: I was able to present a proclamation at the Overdose Awareness Day, which I think this is the third year we've done this at the Taubman Museum of Art, and it grows every year. It's an opportunity for community members to gather to remember loved ones who've died of overdose. We heard three very compelling stories and how the lives were too short, but their legacy continues to live on, not only through their family members, but through the community.
9: Mayor Cobb told council that close collaboration between municipal partners and healthcare providers is driving the shift.
10: It's also an opportunity for all of the organizations in our valley that work together to make a difference. Their efforts have led to about a 40% decline in ER visits related to overdose over the last several years and a close to 60% reduction in overdose deaths. So I think those are important data points for us to remember, and grateful to the Roanoke Valley Collective Response and all of our community partners who are a part of that.
9: Local health groups plan to continue offering free overdose prevention and recovery training throughout September. Ian Price, WFIR News.
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0: Theatrics for Krilling Clinic.
1: We're so thrilled to have partners like NASCAR and the Martinsville Motor Speedway, a little box that has teddy bears and a few other little toys and things for our kids. It raises spirits. It shows the connection with the community. It illustrates the community support for kids' health and healing.
0: For the past decade, the NASCAR Foundation has been delivering those same Speedy Bears and big check donations for pediatric care to healthcare systems near racetracks where NASCAR Cup Series races are held. Now, let's get the top national stories from ABC News.
2: ABC News, I'm Shiri Preston. NTSB investigators are preparing to move the wreckage of the Amazon cargo plane to a hangar in Miami for more investigation following the Sunday crash that killed five people. ABC's Victor Okendo in Miami says we are finding out more about the seconds before the plane landed.
3: Investigators say a little more than a minute before the plane touched down on the runway, one pilot warned they were going too fast and made additional comments regarding the aircraft's excessive speed throughout the remainder of the recording.
2: The NTSB's official report could take months or even years to finish. New numbers on inflation show it picked up at the wholesale level last month after cooling earlier this summer. High gas and oil costs because of the Iran war leading to a 5.4% hike in inflation in the month of August compared to last year. Price of U.S. crude has now risen to more than $100 a barrel for the first time since May. The price of Brent crude, which is the international standard, rose to more than $105 a barrel today. This is ABC News.
0: Weather every 30 minutes on WFIR, and weather this hour brought to you by Southern Team Auto Mall in Roanoke. Slight chance of thunderstorms today, otherwise mostly sunny, highs in the low 90s. Tonight we have a continued chance of storms, lows in the upper 60s. That chance of rain sticks around for tomorrow, otherwise partly sunny, highs in the upper 80s. And more of the same as we reach Saturday, highs dip a little bit more into the low 80s. Right now it is sunny and 77 degrees here at News Talk WFIR 107.3 FM. Depend on it.

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4: I want to take your phone calls next hour, 888-727-BECK. Also, I was last night in Dallas at the Republican convention. The president is a stand-up comedian, and you're never like, what does he mean? You never know. But I have a lot to say about that and some of the reaction of the speech, and some of it right, some of it wrong. But we'll get into that as well. And a phone call at 888-727-BECK. As we next remember September 10th, 2001. Along with last year's September 10th. Coming up.

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2: I'm Therese Crowley. President Trump revs up Republicans for nearly 2 hours. Tonight, it's Vice President J.D. Vance at the RNC midterm convention in Dallas.
3: He's encouraging Republicans to run on the administration's record from border enforcement to tax policy and the economy.
4: Because if we lose, you're going to lose your border. You're going to lose your tax cuts. You're going to lose your safety and security.
3: Now, one unexpected voice helping to boost that message was Democratic Senator John Fetterman, who recorded a video introducing his Republican Senate counterpart, Dave McCormick, with a pledge to work across the aisle on steel. And he addressed this Republican crowd by calling himself a common sense Democrat.
2: Fox's Jackie Heinrich says the president pledged a $5,000 dividend check to every adult citizen if the GOP wins Congress. The Census Bureau with a new proposal count only U.S. citizens. 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
5: From the heart of Virginia's Blue Ridge, this is WFIR Roanoke. 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
6: From ABC News, I'm Sherry Preston. Wholesale prices, what businesses pay before reaching consumers, are up once again. ABC's Jim Ryan has more on new numbers released today by the Labor Department.
7: Between July and August, wholesale prices were up 0.4%. But the 12 months leading up to August saw the index rising 5.4%, slightly higher than expected. The PPI, coupled with tomorrow's consumer price index, will figure into the Federal Reserve's upcoming decision on interest rates.
6: Much of the increase caused by the war with Iran. U.S. crude now trading at more than $100 a barrel for the first time since May. The price of Brent crude, which is the international standard, is trading at more than $105 a barrel. At the Republicans' big midterm convention in Dallas last night, President Trump made quite a promise.
8: Now, with the election just weeks away, Trump promising to pay every adult American $5,000 if Republicans win the House and the Senate.
4: If the Republicans win, you win with us.
8: It's unclear if the promise is legal, and Congress would have to authorize the payments. But the president did not say where and how he could come up with the estimated $1.3 trillion it would take to pay every American adult.
6: ABC Chief White House Correspondent Mary Bruce. There is a crane out at the Miami airport getting ready to move the Amazon cargo jet that crashed last weekend to a hangar where the NTSB will investigate it more carefully. The first wrongful death lawsuits have also been filed on behalf of the five cleaning crew members who were killed.
9: Amazon saying it will fully cooperate with the investigation. And they have been working to reach out to the families affected. Next, we expect a preliminary report from the NTSB, but that is likely weeks away.
6: ABC's Victor Okendo in Miami. Storms and high tides to blame for several days of extreme waves at the beach erosion up and down central California. Los Angeles also battling extreme heat and humidity. 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
6: Some members of Congress are asking for AI to check itself. Here's ABC's Jay O'Brien.
15: Connecticut Senator Richard Blumenthal sending a letter to Sam Altman, the CEO of ChatGPT maker OpenAI, saying that the company is putting profits over safety and calling instances where the company's AI agents were able to break out of or evade guardrails a, quote, stunning failure. The senator is sending Altman a laundry list of questions he wants answers to, including an accounting of every time something like this may have happened.
6: More of the jurors who served in the Lindsey Clancy trial are speaking out about their inability to reach a verdict in the case. Here's ABC's Aaron Katursky, who covered it.
16: Nick Dargy's 25 years old. He was in the military serving in Korea when Lindsey Clancy killed her children, so he knew nothing about it until he sat through this entire harrowing six-week trial. And in the end, he said he was devastated that he and the other jurors were deadlocked for days, and he told me about the one holdout.
17: There was several times I would ask him to show us, like, evidence or, you know, describe a witness testimony that helped to prove what he was saying.
16: He said that holdout juror never provided an explanation.
6: Apple did indeed introduce its first foldable phone on Wednesday. The iPhone Duo costs $2,000, $800 more than the latest iPhone. Motorola, Google, and Samsung are already on their second generation of folding phones. Sherry Preston, ABC News.
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19: Weather every 30 minutes on WFIR. Slight chance of thunderstorms today, otherwise mostly sunny, highs in the low 90s. Tonight, a continued chance of thunderstorms, lows in the upper 60s. We have a continued chance of rain tomorrow, otherwise partly sunny, highs in the upper 80s. And more of the same as we reach Saturday, highs in the low 80s. Weather every 30 minutes on News Talk, WFIR, 107.3 FM. 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

0: 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Supply chains get interrupted. 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
7: It's 10:31. I'm Clark Palmer, live at the WFIR News Center. 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Our top story, back in 2021, the Commonwealth launched Project Bravo to provide Virginia Medicaid members with 6 new behavioral health services, including intensive family and community-based treatment for youth ages 11 to 18, and mobile crisis response for individuals experiencing a behavioral health crisis. During a state Senate Behavioral Health Commission hearing on Tuesday, Abigail Cornwell with the Virginia Behavioral Health Commission told members Project Bravo has had some success since its creation.
8: For crisis, Project Bravo expanded the continuum by adding a full set of crisis services that serve individuals at all stages of crisis. We found that in addition to adding new services, access to intensive outpatient services has improved under Project Bravo, but utilization remains low for several of these services.
7: However, Cornwall says lawmakers must look at reducing instances where Project Bravo was misused.
8: We heard reports of providers coaching members to request a mobile crisis dispatch, of mobile crisis teams resolving crises in less than 15 minutes, and of providers billing multiple mobile crisis responses for a single individual. Some improper use also seems to be driven by gaps in other supports, most specifically housing. Providers report using community stabilization to cover food or shelter for members who have no safe place to go after a crisis. Medicaid does not cover housing or employment supports.
7: According to Cornwall, young people who took part in multisystemic and functional family therapies experienced positive outcomes. Roanoke City officials say a city email account was compromised following a May 6th interaction with a phishing email that appeared legitimate. The city locked access to the compromised email account within a day and contacted an insurance company, which launched a cybersecurity investigation. The insurance company's investigation determined that the phishing software looked at the employee's email contacts for the purpose of harvesting email login credentials. And construction has officially started on a major expansion of the Bedford County Sheriff's Office. The project will be replacing trailers that have been used by deputies and staff for about 25 years. Work will add approximately 15,000 square feet to the sheriff's office, and work is expected to wrap up after more than a year. Now, let's get the top national stories from ABC News.
9: ABC News, I'm Sherry Preston. Prices at the wholesale level crept up again last month compared to last August. Wholesale prices up 5.4%. That will be taken into account when the Fed meets later this month to set interest rates. President Trump promising every American adult $5,000 if the Republicans keep control of Congress in November. That would cost more than $1.3 trillion, and it's unclear if it's legal. Connecticut Senator Richard Blumenthal asking OpenAI CEO Sam Altman for details on how AI systems are operating.
10: A flurry of other lawmakers expressing concerns too. Congresswoman Ana Paulina Luna of Florida calling for a special session of Congress to tackle AI. A Pennsylvania Democrat saying that this is an emergency. Major AI companies have in the past said that they would be open to government regulation, but Congress has never passed any meaningful AI law.
9: ABC's Jay O'Brien, the Amazon cargo plane involved in last weekend's deadly crash in Miami is being moved to a hangar for further investigation. This is ABC News.
7: Weather every 30 minutes on WFIR. Slight chance of thunderstorms today, otherwise mostly sunny, highs in the low 90s. Tonight, a continued chance of thunderstorms, lows in the upper 60s. And we have a continued chance of rain tomorrow, otherwise partly sunny, highs in the upper 80s. And more of the same as we start the weekend on Saturday, highs in the low 80s. Again, news and weather this hour has been brought to you by Oki's Funeral Services. Right now, it is sunny and 80 degrees here at News Talk WFIR. 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

0: just the multitude of things that go through your mind when someone tells you, hey, you've got a brain tumor, and then, oh, hey, it's cancer.
1: For David Weitz from Roanoke, proton therapy was the best answer for his daughter's cancer. 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
0: And that particular tumor, it's close to your brainstem. 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
0: 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It's just a miracle, honestly.
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2: Beth Macy. She spent 25 years investigating the powerful at the Roanoke Times, including uncovering dangerous neglect of local seniors. Beth Macy. In Dopesick, she exposed how drug companies and bought-off politicians fueled the opioid crisis, leading to record fines for Big Pharma. Beth Macy. She uncovers the powerful and corrupt. Now she's running for Congress to hold them accountable. Beth will take on Big Pharma again, ending their tax breaks, capping prescription drug costs, and stopping insurance companies from denying care your doctor says you need. She'll crack down on corruption, banning congressional stock trading, and shutting down the revolving door between Congress and lobbying. And she'll hold big tech accountable, stopping data centers from screwing us over. Beth Macy can't be bought. She fights for us.
3: When Beth Macy goes to Washington.
4: I'm Beth Macy, candidate for Congress, and I approve this message. 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
8: Welcome to the Glenn Beck Program. Let me go to Trevor. Hello, Trevor. You're on the Glenn Beck Program.
9: Hey, Glenn. How's it going? Sorry, that was really fast. So, that's taking so much time here. Last time we met, you know, you were incredibly kind to my 8-year-old little girl. It was right after Cheyenne's performance in The Sound of Music. I was that weirdo that came up and said, hey, you sick, twisted freak. it was a wonderful experience, and you were just so kind to her, and she still knows you as the guy on the radio. So, just with your words and everything this morning, it's brought up a lot of, contemplation and kind of where I'm at in reflection. But, you know, so I went to the UVU campus the day they reopened after what happened to Charlie. And, it was already an unofficial memorial. There was such a profound reverence and spirit there. Like most people, I made promises that felt, you know, myself that I soon fell short on. So about 4 months later, after failing at keeping my promises, I was asked to perform as Thomas in a local production of Savior of the World. And I'm not an actor by any means, so I quickly dismissed that and said no. And then a second time, I got asked. I said no. And a third time, I got asked. I felt this unmistakable impression that someone's trying to reach you and you're not listening.
8: Here I am, Lord.
9: Yeah, it's like, here I am. You know, it's the Jim Carrey, Bruce Almighty.

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2: I'm Susan Lee, and this is the Fox Business Report.
3: Stocks lost ground at the open, and crude oil prices are higher again today. Brent crude, the global benchmark, has topped $105 a barrel, and now West Texas Intermediate, U.S. oil, has topped $100. Investors are looking at a rise in inflation at the wholesale level. The producer price index for the year ending in August rose 5.4%, up 4.6%, excluding food and energy. Macy's is holding up better than expected. It topped earnings estimates. It's raising expectations for the year, and it also was helped by a tariff refund in the recent quarter, but the stock opened down 4%. Apple shares up 1.5% after it unveiled its first foldable smartphone yesterday. Apple raised prices for iPhones, but not as much as some analysts projected. That's your Fox Business Report. I'm Ginny Cosola, invested in you.
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0: 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We are living in a defining moment. Today, a woman facing an unexpected pregnancy can order the abortion pill online, often before anyone has a chance to tell her that she's loved or she's not alone or that there's hope. That's why you are needed right now. 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
1: News. I'm Therese Crowley. President Trump posting exciting stuff with the RNC convention in Dallas beating the NFL numbers, giving voters an extra reason to vote Republican to control Congress.
2: I will issue a dividend to every adult citizen in the United States of America for $5,000.
3: But he warns if Republicans lose this November's congressional elections, the Democrats will work to undo not just his economic policies, but also border control and crime reduction.
1: Fox's Eben Brown today, the pitch from Vice President Vance. Lindsey Clancy's defense lawyer says he'd like to see murder charges lowered to second degree or dismissed for killing her 3 children.
4: There's no motive. There's no reason why she would do this other than the fact that she was in a psychosis, just as Dr. Resnick said, the expert.
1: Attorney Kevin Reddington on the hung jury. 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
1: It's 12:30. I'm Gene Reno, live in the WFIO News Center. Our top local story this hour, more than 85% of the homes in the city of Roanoke were built before 1978. That means they probably have lead paint. The city has received funding to help homeowners with lead remediation. WFIO's Denise Allen-Membrano is more.
2: The city of Roanoke has received more than $6 million to remove lead paint hazards. Over the next 3 years, they will work on as many as 150 homes. The work is done through Lead Safe Roanoke. The city has operated the program for more than 20 years, completing lead remediation in 559 Roanoke homes. Program Director Katie Kennedy says when they are called to a home, it's rare not to find lead contamination.
3: We'll test every single painted surface in your house to determine whether there's lead paint there and whether or not that paint is a hazard. Lead paint, when it's deteriorating, so if it's chipping or peeling, it often looks like alligator scales.
2: Lead exposure can seriously harm children and cause lifelong health effects. To qualify for the program, you must live in Roanoke City. The home has to have been built before 1978. There are income eligibility requirements as well. And a child age 5 or younger must live in or regularly visit the home. Denise Allen-Membrano, WFIR News.
1: 25 years ago tomorrow morning, the Twin Towers of the World Trade Center in Lower Manhattan collapsed after each was hit by hijacked airliners coming to the ground with hundreds of first responders still inside as they worked to clear the building. On Saturday, the Roanoke 9/11 Memorial Stair Climb returns to the Wells Fargo building in downtown Roanoke. The participant registration fee and sponsorships will raise money for the National Fallen Firefighters Association. Event coordinator Peter Matheson is a local first responder. He tells WDBJ 7.
4: The Wells Fargo Tower is 22 stories tall, which is where we do the event. And the Twin Towers were 110 stories. So participants climbed the Wells Fargo Tower 5 times while carrying the badge of a firefighter, police officer, or EMT killed on 9/11 to symbolically complete their mission. 5 sets, then they ring the bell when they're done, which is a tradition in the fire service to honor our lost. Very symbolic event.
1: The National Fallen Firefighters Association Foundation provides support and resources to the families of firefighters killed in the line of duty. And in 2021, the Commonwealth launched Project Bravo to provide Virginia Medicaid members with 6 new behavioral health services, including intensive family and community-based treatment for youth ages 11 to 18, and a mobile crisis response for individuals experiencing a behavioral health crisis. During a State Senate Behavioral Health Commission hearing on Tuesday, Abigail Cornwell with the Behavioral Health Commission told members Project Bravo has had some success since its creation.
5: For crisis, Project Bravo expanded the continuum by adding a full set of crisis services that serve individuals at all stages of crisis. We found that in addition to adding new services, access to intensive outpatient services has improved under Project Bravo, but utilization remains low for several of these services.
1: Cornwell says lawmakers must look at reports of Project Bravo being misused. She also says young people who took part in multi-systemic and functional family therapies experience positive outcomes. And the Virginia State Police say 10 people died in 8 crashes along Virginia roadways over the Labor Day holiday. 3 of those were pedestrians. In addition, 3 people were killed in a vehicle crash that occurred Sunday along Interstate 66 in Fairfax County. Also, 10 fatalities over the Labor Day holiday in 2025. Now, the top national stories from ABC News.
6: ABC News, I'm Wayne Cabot. The Supreme Court today showed the Show Me State which of the 2 disputed voting maps its citizens will use in voting for Congress in just 54 days. Missouri's hastily redrawn districts favoring Republicans will not stand. Justices granting a request by a Democratic-backed advocacy group to block that. ABC's Peter Haralambos.
7: The decision likely ends the legal whiplash over Missouri's map 2 months to Election Day, and hands Democrats a small victory in the nationwide mid-decade redistricting war.
6: Legal experts are debating President Trump's new promise of $5,000 to every adult if Republicans win Congress. That would add up to $1.3 trillion to the $40 trillion national debt. Yesterday, he promised gas below $2 a gallon after the election, expecting the Iran war will end. Gas Buddy says gas prices shot up 19 cents in the past few days, averaging $4.27, diesel at $5.97. This is ABC News.
1: Weather every 30 minutes on WFIR. Slight chance of thunderstorms today, otherwise mostly sunny. Highs in the low 90s. Chance of storms tonight, upper 60s. Continued chance tomorrow, but otherwise partly sunny, upper 80s. and more of the same Saturday with highs, I should say, in the low 80s on Saturday. Right now, most

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2: This is a Money Minute from Brian Bowen.
3: So Brian Bowen, a sad week for everyone. The passing of Dolly Parton. She's going to leave such a mark on everyone. Such a sweet lady. But, you know, it did make me think, with her massive wealth, what is that going to look like for her family?
4: Whoever she's leaving it to, we'll find out the details eventually.
3: Yeah.
4: I mean, it's going to come out.
3: She doesn't have kids. I mean, her husband passed, so.
4: Right.
3: Gosh, could you imagine trying to filter through all that?
4: I mean, she has more than 1,500 songs, credit to her.
3: Isn't that amazing?
4: Amazing. Plus an even bigger brand. I mean, she's definitely left a big hole, but I think... the thing that's pretty cool, I was reading, I don't know if this is true or not. I mean, who knows? But she's got I know she has the Dolly Parton Foundation and other initiatives but she's given away supposedly over $600 million throughout the course of her
3: career. Is that right? That doesn't surprise me. What a classy lady.
4: That's awesome, though.
3: Yeah.
4: It's not about her. Now, some of that's probably recommended from her tax attorney, right? Because it's like, give it to the government or give it to your favorite charity.
3: Yeah.
4: Like, that's our strategy when we're talking with people. It's like, look, you're worth $40 million. You either give millions of dollars to the government, right, or give it to a charity at your death. Do it the smart way and might even be able to get some tax benefits now. So that's what I would be looking at. And I know Dolly is smart enough to do that too. So there's not a big bill going to the government, hopefully.
3: Rest in peace, Dolly Parton.
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8: As promised, the most wow walk back from Tallarico in this Fox News interview, because he knows the Texans aren't going to vote for a guy who going into election day is still saying, well, I think God is, well, I think there are 52 genders, and I think that trans surgery on 10-year-olds is a good idea, and that men don't have an advantage over women in athletics, and I think that, you know, God was a communist, and he would have loved Stalin and all the things that he did, and, you know, I that's not going to work, right? We know that. So he's trying to just create a new version. There's a new version of Talafrico, not as freaky. Not as freaky, this Talafrico. And here he is with the comment that you all remember. Remember, he said, God is non-binary. And cut 12, here he is with that one. Play it.
9: In 2021, you said God is both masculine and feminine and everything in between. God is non-binary. Do you still stand by that?
10: I was being provocative with that statement. I get that. What I was trying to say is that you can't use human categories to define God. And that's not controversial theologically.
8: God is non-binary. God uses, they, them pronouns, as well as Z pronouns. And also, guys, this is who's going to be the next senator from Texas. Come on. Come on. Can't allow it. We have so many of you in Texas listening to this right now. We cannot allow that madness. You have to step up. You guys have

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0: about the data centers and the flock cameras, because this is one where I've broken with a lot of people on them. And we've made our case about the data centers, by the way. To me, that's just, I don't even know what the problem
1: good.
0: Is, but why are they upset about it?
1: It seems to be, from what I've read and from what I can follow, it's exactly what you just said. It's a proxy for AI. People are unduly worried about AI eliminating their jobs, making humanity obsolete. And I just want to say, I mean, it sounds like it, assuming it works great and everything they're planning, it'll probably get rid of a lot of coders. It'll probably get rid of certain low-level bureaucratic jobs. So did the internet. So did, you know, the washing machine. So did the invention of the wheel. Every invention throughout mankind, the history of humanity has, oh, that's it. There are going to be no use for humans. And somehow, I mean, remember, I think a majority, I forget the percentage, but some ridiculous percentage of Americans needed to be farmers. Now we have enough machinery and advanced farming techniques that's a very small percentage of our country. We don't have to spend all of our time growing corn or whatever it is. Yeah. So each advance is treated as if this is it, no use for humanity, and somehow it never quite ends the uses.
0: And what's going on at 5 o'clock on Rumble? Just real quick for everybody, they can tune in.
1: Live podcast. I'll chit chat about a few issues that are of interest to me, and then someone else who agrees with us on flock cameras is our friend, former badass cop in New York, John Cardillo. So I'm having him on because he also agreed with my tweets on flock cameras.
0: I love Cardillo. You guys are going to have fun. Go check that out, everybody. And thanks for making the time. Good to see you.
1: Good to see you.
0: Okay, look, if the summer heat has left you feeling zapped for energy, you're not alone. But it's not just the heat. Guys, as we get older, we slow down a little bit. 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
0: Welcome back in. Okay. Welcome back into Clay and Buck. Man, the flock cameras. You are flocking to us with your comments about that. I knew that Ms. Coulter would get you guys fired up and wanting to talk about it and get into it some more. You are passionate on the subject. Let's go with one talk back here. Jeff from Ohio, play F on the talkbacks.
9: Buck, Jeff from Cincinnati. There is a difference between privately used cameras in a private setting, such as Walmart or etc., but government surveillance use of cameras. There is a big difference. Whether you and Ann like to think about it or not, there is. That's how this works, and that's what we're upset about.
0: I mean, no one said there isn't a big difference. Just to be clear, there is a difference, but... Well, you know what? Let's get into this some more. I only have 3 seconds before we got to talk about a sponsor. We'll talk flock cameras some more. 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
10: It's 1:30. I'm Gene Marano, live in the WFIR News Center. Our top local story this hour: the local grassroots group that opposes data centers wants to call attention to a special joint meeting that the Western Virginia Regional Industrial Facility Authority has called for 4 p.m. tomorrow at the Roanoke Regional Partnership Office on Franklin Road. The Southwest Virginia Data Center Transparency Alliance says tomorrow's meeting was scheduled after earlier this week, both Roanoke City Council and Roanoke

0: County Board of Supervisors held closed meetings that appeared to have been discussions regarding property at the jointly owned Woodhaven Industrial Park. The Alliance writes today that, quote, we fully expect him to approve a data center deal at Woodhaven. Elsewhere, the Salem Rotary Club gearing up to host what is considered to be the city's largest event. Details from WFR's Clark Marmer.
1: Saturday morning, we'll see Old Salem Days take over the downtown area, giving residents a chance to experience, meet, and buy from local craft and food vendors. Chair of the Old Salem Days Committee with the Salem Rotary Club, Jeremy Longshore, says those thinking about coming to the event should be aware parking can be hit and miss.
2: So the shuttles are still going to be running from Salem Civic Center to Main Street, or just off Main Street is where they drop off, right behind the library. And so that'll be happening. We'll have that as a service. I do think there are a handful of events at the Civic Center, so just be on the lookout for those buses in that area. It should have a rotary tent out there if you're looking at it.
1: The last shuttle leaves from the library at 4 p.m. The last bus leaves from the Civic Center at 3 p.m. Clark Palmer, WFIR News.
0: 25 years ago tomorrow morning, the Twin Towers of the World Trade Center in Lower Manhattan collapsed after each was hit by a hijacked jet airliner coming to the ground with hundreds of first responders still inside as they worked to clear the building. On Saturday, the Roanoke 9/11 Memorial Stair Climb returns to the Wells Fargo building in downtown Roanoke. The participant registration fee and sponsorships will raise money for the National Fallen Firefighters Association. Event coordinator Peter Matheson is a local first responder. He tells WDBJ7.
3: The Wells Fargo Tower is 22 stories tall, which is where we do the event. And the Twin Towers were 110 stories. So participants climbed the Wells Fargo Tower five times while carrying the badge of a firefighter, police officer, or EMT killed on 9/11 to symbolically complete their mission. Five sets, then they ring the bell when they're done, which is a tradition in the fire service to honor our loss. It's a very symbolic event.
0: The National Fallen Firefighters Foundation provides support and resources to the families of firefighters that were killed in the line of duty. The owner of a Botetourt County farm says a dry spring and hot summer have negatively impacted hay production this year. Tom Williamson, the owner of Williamson Farms, tells WDBJ7 livestock owners who cannot produce enough hay may have to pay to import feed or thin out their herds.
4: You see beef prices are higher in the grocery store, partly because the supply of animals is low. Well, it's going to be hard for us to get those numbers up if we keep having dry years.
0: Virginia Farm Bureau and other organizations are working to connect farmers who need hay with farmers who have it to sell, whether in Virginia or other states. And the town of Vinton has partnered with the Taxing Authority Consulting Services to assist with collection of delinquent taxes and certain eligible unpaid accounts, a partnership designed to improve collection methods while providing residents with additional resources and flexible payment options. Now, the top national stories from ABC News.
5: ABC News, I'm Wayne Cabot. Missouri is getting its old map back.
6: In a brief unexplained order with no noted dissents, the Supreme Court granted a request by a Democrat-backed advocacy group to block the GOP-favored map. The decision likely ends the legal whiplash over Missouri's map 2 months to Election Day.
5: ABC's Peter Haralambos on those congressional maps. The $5,000 President Trump promised last night to all U.S. adults if Republicans win Congress is being called a bribe by Democratic leader Chuck Schumer and an economic disaster by Delaware Senator Chris Coons. He says it's a $1.3 trillion attempt to pay off voters at a time where $40 trillion in debt. The president is also promising $500 checks will go out in a few weeks to people in 30 states who he says were overcharged for Obamacare. The S&P is down, on track for a fourth straight loss. Wholesale inflation picked up last month. It's 5.4% from year to year. This is ABC News.
0: 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Weather every 30 minutes on WFR. There's a slight chance of thunderstorms today, otherwise mostly sunny. Highs low 90s. Continued chance of storms tonight. Upper 60s for a low. Same thing tomorrow. Chance of rain, partly sunny. Highs upper 80s. More of the same Saturday, but lower 80s. Right now, it's mostly sunny. It's breezy and 91 degrees at News Talk, WFIR, 107.3 FM and WFIRnews.com. The Roanoke Valley's local news, weather, and traffic station. 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
7: If you see an accident, call the WFIR traffic line, 527-7979.

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2: President Trump said Thursday he thinks the Iranians are holding out on ending the war until after the midterm elections.
3: They're desperate to try and affect the election so that we can get a nice, weak group of people in there and leave them alone and let them have their nuclear weapon.
2: The president said it will take until after the midterms for gas prices to come down, but he also reiterated he's not looking to get into negotiations with the Iranians at this point. Karen Travers, ABC News, the White House.
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5: Welcome back in here to Clay and Buck, and we have some talkbacks and other fun things to get to here coming up. We're also going to be talking to Jade Warwick about her time at the midterm Dallas RNC convention, which is going on. And we've played you some of the highlights from Trump's speech last night on that. Let's see here. We have, I'm trying to pull up the latest here. Where is the latest on the talkbacks? We did Colby. We have done H, unidentified from California.
6: Hey, the reason everybody's dogpiling for the flock cameras is, you know, during COVID, they wanted to see if you were leaving your house when you weren't supposed to be. So in that sort of nightmare dystopian scenario, you know, they'll just deem that it's legal for them to do so. So there won't be removing the parts you don't like if it's legal. So if we come to this agreement to use cameras, then we also have to come to an agreement that this dystopian scenario arises. We all go out and remove these cameras by force.
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8: It's 2:30. I'm Gene Moreno, live in the WFIR News Center. Our top local story this hour: Republican Congressman Ben Klein says his Democratic challenger Beth Macy was a no-show again today at the second of three candidate forums he has agreed to before the midterm election for his 6th district seat when he seeks a 5th term. Klein appeared before the Salem Rotary Club at a luncheon today. Macy did not, despite being invited by his campaign, says Klein.
9: Lower taxes, less government, more personal freedom, constitutional protection, Second Amendment. These are issues that resonate with a majority of voters in the 6th district. She's on the opposite side on these issues. So anytime I can compare my record with her rhetoric, I'm anxious to do it. And let's have Q&A and let's debate the issues. She refused the first two. Today's was the second. There's one more in Harrisonburg I'm going to. She calls these events phony.

0: month, Macy proposed three debates between September 25th and November 1st, but no other scheduling details. Elsewhere, Roanoke City's received $6.5 million to continue its lead remediation program. WFR's Denise Almambrano has more on who is eligible for the program.
1: Lead Safe Roanoke has completed lead remediation in 559 homes in the city during its 20-year history. But with more than 85% of the city's homes being built before 1978, there's a lot more work to do. Lead exposure can seriously harm children and cause lifelong health effects. That's why one of the eligibility requirements is a child age 5 or younger must live in or regularly visit the home.
2: The only way you can actually know if somebody has lead poisoning is to have a blood test, and it's really important at your child's well visit at age 1 and 2. If you live in a pre-78 house or your child spends time with their grandparents or other family members in an older home, that you make sure that your pediatrician during their well child visit is testing their blood for lead.
1: That's Katie Kennedy, program director of Lead Safe Roanoke. She says to qualify for the program, you must live in Roanoke City. The home must have been built before 1978. There are also income eligibility requirements. Find a link to the application at WFIRnews.com. Denise Allen Membrano, WFIR News.
0: The Virginia Tech School of Performing Arts has released its Fall Season Plus schedule, primarily featuring performances from talented students in the School of Performing Arts. A semester of events that are mostly free and open to the public will showcase talent from the Virginia Tech community, students and staffers, with guest artists showing up to perform as well. Included are a number of ensemble concerts featuring jazz, wind instruments, and percussion. Ariana Wyatt is the Associate Dean for Outreach Engagement for the College of Architecture, Arts, and Design at Virginia Tech.
3: A large population of the ensemble are non-majors, are people who have grown up loving and performing and studying music or theater and want to continue that but are not necessarily majoring in it, but want to stay engaged. And so we're really happy to be able to feature the work of our broad and vast student body here at Virginia Tech.
0: The Virginia Tech Theater Program will also stage two plays this fall, the Tony Award-winning comedy Eureka Day and Dance Nation. At 11 a.m. tomorrow, the National D-Day Memorial in Bedford will mark the 25th anniversary of the September 11, 2001 terrorist attacks with their ceremony of remembrance at the memorial. Glenn Youngkin, the former governor of Virginia, is expected to attend. And Delegate Sam Rasul will hold his annual You Write the Bill workshop on Tuesday, September 22nd at 5:30 p.m. at the Melrose Branch Library. Rasul says participants will be able to learn about how a bill becomes law in the Commonwealth and work with others that share a passion to draft bills. Now the top national stories from ABC News.
4: ABC News, I'm Wayne Cabot. So far, Republicans are largely silent on President Trump's pledge to pay $5,000 to every American adult if Republicans maintain control of Congress in November. He calls it a dividend. Democrats call it a bribe. Here's Kentucky Governor Andy Beshear.
5: Last night, the president made himself the briber-in-chief. It is not legal to offer people money for their vote. But if we know one thing about Donald Trump, it's he's never paid a bill he's owed, whether it's in the private sector or as president.
4: Republicans today lost their attempt to change Missouri's congressional map for this year's election. The Supreme Court indefinitely ruling without comment. Video verified by ABC News shows Houthi forces now in the Red Sea port city of Mocha. Yemen says the Houthis now control that city, the news pushing up already high oil prices higher. Crude oil up about $108 a barrel right now. This is ABC News.
0: Weather every 30 minutes on WFIR. Slight chance of thunderstorms today, mostly sunny, low 90s. We're there already. Continued chance of storms tonight, lows upper 60s. Chance of rain tomorrow, partly sunny, upper 80s. More of the same Saturday and highs in the low 80s. Right now, mostly sunny, 92 degrees at News Talk. 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

0: it's named for a city in Yemen. I just thought you would like to know that. I thought that was, I was reading today about there's, you know, fighting going on there, and that's a shame. But yeah, city of Boca. Yeah, we got that, which is nice. Jade Warwick will be coming up with us here shortly. So we're going to talk to her about the RNC and what she has been seeing there, who she's talked to, all of that. And then she is going to, be with us for the live stream, which will go about 20 minutes. It'll be a lot. We'll talk to her about all kinds of things. She's got a cool British accent. You're going to want to hear what she has to say about all the stuff. So stick around for that. Tomorrow marks the 25th anniversary of September 11th, when 19 hijackers weaponized four civilian airplanes, killing nearly 3,000 people. Since those attacks a quarter century ago, thousands more have died from 9/11-related illnesses. The Tunnel to Towers Foundation was created to honor, support, and educate the next generation of Americans. One ongoing commitment by the foundation is the creation of veterans' villages that stand as a beacon of hope for those who have sacrificed everything for our nation. These communities are committed to helping veterans achieve stability and independence by providing safe housing and personalized services tailored to their needs. Within each village, residents find support, dignity, and a sense of belonging among others who truly understand the meaning of service and sacrifice. With multiple veterans' villages completed and more in development across the country, Tunnel to Towers and its supporters believe no veteran should ever be left behind. The Veterans Villages is just one of many initiatives the Tunnel to Towers Foundation has launched. You can help them continue to do good by donating $11 every month at t2t.org. You can also amplify your impact with a car or land donation. Again, that's t2t.org, T, the number 2, t.org, because America must never forget.
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7: The world used to be afraid to say the word AIDS. 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But while others are cutting back, we are stepping up. When the world looked away, we didn't. And we never will.
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0: All right, welcome back in here to Clay and Buck. We are joined by Jade Warwick. She is of the Jade Warwick Report.

0: in the midterm elections. Democrats have a lot to say, though. California Congressman Robert Garcia.
1: The dividend is not happening. He promised a dividend on the tariffs. That didn't happen. He promised a dividend on Doge. That didn't happen.
0: A lot of red on Wall Street right now. The Dow down 400 last hour of trading. You're listening to ABC News.
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0: Hope you have gas in your tank. Pump prices shot up this week to a national average $4.27 a gallon, $5.97 diesel. Rebels apparently have taken over a Red Sea port crucial to shipping. Yemen says Houthis now are in control of that port. Video verified by ABC News seems to confirm it. Bad for shipping, bad for oil prices. Brent crude shooting up today to nearly 108. California is doing something right. All that heat and still the power stays on.
3: California has come a long way since the days of rolling blackouts because so many people running air conditioners would tax the power grid on hot days. California has not issued what's called a flex alert asking residents to conserve energy in 4 years. Jamie Ackman of CAISO, which runs the power grid, says that's because of so much solar power now and batteries that store energy for use when needed.
4: Batteries are really the story here. In the last 5 years, we've added more than 17,000 megawatts of battery storage.
3: And so when the sun begins to go down and people come home from work and turn on the air conditioning, the batteries come into play, offering up the power that didn't used to be there when it was needed. Alex Stone, ABC News, Los Angeles.
0: A warning today from the CDC about rabies and increasing number of people being exposed to rabies this summer. They're alerting doctors nationwide that rabies can be preventable if vaccinations are given before the symptoms begin. Once the symptoms happen, it's usually too late. I'm Wayne Cabot, ABC News.
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9: I am Gene Marano in the WFIR News Center. Our top local story, the local grassroots group that opposes data centers says the Western Virginia Regional Industrial Facility Authority has called for a 4 p.m. meeting tomorrow at the Roanoke Regional Partnership office on Franklin Road. The Southwest Virginia Data Center Transparency Alliance writes today that, quote, we fully expect them to approve a data center deal at Woodhaven. At 11 a.m. tomorrow, the National D-Day Memorial in Bedford will mark the 25th anniversary of the September 11, 2001 terrorist attacks with a ceremony of remembrance at the memorial. Former Governor Glenn Youngkin expected to attend. And Delegate Sam Rasul will hold his annual You Write the Bill workshop on Tuesday, September 22nd at 5:30 p.m. at the Melrose Branch Library. Weather every 30 minutes on WFIR. Continued chance of thunderstorms tonight, lows upper 60s. Chance of rain tomorrow, otherwise partly sunny. Highs upper 80s, more of the same Saturday, highs low 80s. 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
1: 1 year ago since we lost our friend Charlie Kirk. Can't believe it. Can't believe how horribly Eric has been treated by some people either. It's just awful. His pastor will join us coming up later in the program. I hadn't put it together that it was the day before 9/11. You know, it's the 25th anniversary tomorrow, 9/11. All right, quick break. I'm going to show you and let you hear exactly what the new Democratic strategy is. Six-gender Tallarico is not six-gender in his head.
5: I'm Liz Claman, and this is the Fox Business Report.
6: The major averages are losing ground in afternoon trading as bond yields jump to multi-year highs and as oil prices climb further due to growing investor concerns about the Iranian war. In the meantime, the European Central Bank raising interest rates today, saying it expects inflation to remain above target, and U.S. oil prices are rising with West Texas Intermediate crude nearing $102 a barrel. And wholesale inflation accelerated in August, the producer price index rising 0.4% on a monthly basis and 5.4% year over year. More than a third of the August wholesale inflation increase was driven by a jump in gas prices. And sales of previously occupied homes declining in August as home buyers deal with rising mortgage rates and home prices. Existing home sales falling 2% last month from July, according to the National Association of Realtors. That's your Fox Business Report. I'm Hillary Barsky, invested in you.
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9: It's 3:31. I'm Gene Moreno, live in the WFIR News Center. Top local story this hour. Organizers of a longtime festival in Salem.

0: says it embraces and highlights local vendors. More from WFR's Clark Marmer.
1: Old Salem Days is set to take over downtown Salem this Saturday from 8:30 a.m. until 4:30 p.m., highlighting local vendors, food court options, and entertainment. Jeremy Longshore, the chair of the Old Salem Days Committee with the Salem Rotary Club, says this is the biggest annual event for the town and the club.
2: That's something that everybody really can relate with and connect with. There's something for everybody there. And whether it's, you know, custom-built knives and things for, or wood whittling projects, those kind of things for some of the men, you know, there's custom handmade jewelry and different things for the ladies too. It's more of a family affair, and it's just a great time to come out and just see what people are doing.
1: Longshore says shuttle buses will take patrons from the Salem Civic Center to the Salem Library starting at 9 a.m. The last bus leaves from the Civic Center at 3 p.m. Clark Palmer, WFIR News.
0: The owner of a Botetourt County farm says a dry spring and hot summer have negatively impacted hay production this year. Tom Williamson, the owner of Williamson Farms, tells WDBJ 7 livestock owners who cannot produce enough hay may have to pay to import feed or thin out their herds.
3: You see beef prices are higher in the grocery store, partly because the supply of animals is low. Well, it's going to be hard for us to get those numbers up if we keep having dry years.
0: The Virginia Farm Bureau and other organizations are working to connect farmers who need hay with farmers who have it to sell, whether in Virginia or other states. And construction's officially started on a major expansion of the Bedford County Sheriff's Office. The project will replace trailers that have been used by deputies and staff for about 25 years. Work will add approximately 15,000 square feet to the sheriff's office, expected to take more than a year to complete. Now the top national stories from ABC News.
4: ABC News, I'm Wayne Cabot. Today, another court blocked President Trump from implementing changes to the mail-in ballot so close to the election, but the Supreme Court may get the final say. Today, the High Court told Missouri, use the old congressional maps in November, not the ones the Republicans drafted after President Trump told them to. Different story for Alabama, where the Supreme Court ruled that they can use the Republican map. If Republicans do manage to win both houses, President Trump promises to send $5,000 dividends, as he calls it, to all Americans 18 plus. Representative Robert Garcia of California is among Democrats saying,
5: there's no one in the country that thinks somehow this new dividend is actually going to happen. What the American people want is the president to actually focus on lowering their costs of gas, groceries, and expand health care.
4: Anthropic says China, Russia, and Yemen tried to use its AI for missiles, drones, and bombs, but the attempts were stopped. This is ABC News.
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6: From WDBJ 7, I'm meteorologist Leo Hirschbrunner on WFIR. Tonight, we can't rule out a stray shower thunderstorm under partly cloudy conditions. The overnight lows in the upper 60s. Looking ahead toward Friday, more clouds move through with passing showers and thunderstorms. Some rain could fall heavily at times. Your high, 85 degrees.
0: And right now, mostly sunny, 92 degrees at News Talk WFIR, 107.3 FM and WFIRnews.com. 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

0: right, when we come back, Charlie Kirk's pastor. Remembering Charlie, it's been 1 year since we lost our friend. Born on America's darkest day, 9/11/01, the Tunnel to Towers Foundation, they have been helping American heroes ever since. And that means heroes like U.S. Army Sergeant William Bernard McKenna. Motivated by the tragedy of 9/11, he enlisted. He served 2 tours of duty in Iraq, where he was exposed daily to toxic chemicals from those burn pits. Now, less than a year after returning from his final tour, he lost his life to T-cell lymphoma. He left behind his devoted wife, Dina, their 2 daughters. Now, his wife, Dina, continues to fight tirelessly for veterans exposed to burn pits. Now, the Tunnel to Towers Foundation honored William's memory and his family's sacrifice. They paid off their mortgage. 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
1: Greg Roberts Live, winner of the Outstanding Sports Operation Award from the Associated Press for the states of Virginia and West Virginia. From the heart of Virginia's Blue Ridge, this is WFIR Roanoke. 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
2: From ABC News, I'm Wayne Cabot. Money is on the minds of Americans with President Trump offering dividends, as he calls them, to all adults, $5,000, but only if Republicans win both houses of Congress in November. Democrats call it a straight-up bribe. Representative Madeline Dean of Pennsylvania saying we're too deep in debt to add another trillion or so.
3: Here's the president who racked up another $4 trillion as a result of the big, beautiful bill. Republicans are complicit in that. So to the point where we are $40 trillion in debt. And then last night, he dangles this promise of a $5,000 payoff for voting for him and Republicans. That would add another trillion or two.
2: Price pressure is evident in new inflation numbers. The producer price index jumping today from 4.7% in July to 5.4 now. And that's making government bonds more expensive. It's adding red ink to Wall Street. The S&P right now closing lower for a fourth straight day. One more thing scaring investors, oil prices, Brent crude, hitting 108 a barrel right now, and gasoline prices jumping a nickel or more every day the past few days.
4: We're seeing these prices the highest they've been since late May, and gas prices since the start of the war up $1.33. But the timeline that the president is now outlining in response to questions from our Mary Bruce yesterday should not give Americans optimism that things are going to improve anytime soon. He said yesterday he doesn't think the war is going to end until after the midterm election.
2: ABC's Karen Travers at the White House. Gas hit $4.27 a gallon today, diesel at $5.97. And now Iran may have more control of shipping, with the Houthis seizing a port on the Red Sea today. A court today blocked President Trump from changing mail-in ballots so close to the election. And the Supreme Court told Missouri, throw out the new congressional map that favors Republicans. You're listening to ABC News.
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1: The average 30-year fixed-rate mortgage rate blew past 7% today after a spike in oil prices and wholesale inflation numbers. Anthropic says China and Russia and Yemen all tried to use its AI for missiles, drones, and bombs, but the attempts were stopped. Today, Lindsay Clancy's lawyer tried again to have a Massachusetts court find her not guilty by reason of insanity.
2: Less than a week after an 11-to-1 deadlocked jury led to a mistrial in her triple murder case, Lindsay Clancy's attorney asked a Massachusetts judge to effectively throw out the case because he said prosecutors failed to present enough evidence to prove that Clancy murdered her three children. Defense attorney Kevin Reddington asked the judge to reach a required finding of not guilty by reason of lack of criminal responsibility, arguing that Clancy was suffering from postpartum psychosis and couldn't tell the difference between right and wrong when she strangled her three children. Clancy's due to return to court on September 29th, when the judge could hear arguments about the motion. Peter Haralambos, ABC News, New York.
1: 7 in 10 registered voters, 70%, disapprove of how Democrats in Congress are handling their job, compared with 67% who disapprove of Republicans. And yet the new Quinnipiac poll out today says if the election were held today, more registered voters prefer Democrats to control the House by 11 percentage points. On the executive order renaming Lake Ontario, 70% say thumbs down, 21% support, calling it Lake America. Wayne Cabot, ABC News.
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6: I'm Gene Marano in the WFIR News Center. Our top local story, the local grassroots group that opposes data centers says the Western Virginia Regional Industrial Facility Authority has called for a 4 p.m. meeting tomorrow at the Roanoke Regional Partnership office on Franklin Road. The Southwest Virginia Data Center Transparency Alliance writes today that, quote, we fully expect them to approve a data center deal at Woodhaven. At 11 a.m. tomorrow, the National D-Day Memorial in Bedford will mark the 25th anniversary of the September 11, 2001 terrorist attacks, with a ceremony of remembrance at the memorial. Former Governor Glenn Youngkin expected to attend. And Delegate Sam Rasul will hold his annual You Write the Bill workshop on Tuesday, September 22nd at 5:30 p.m. at the Melrose Branch Library. Weather every 30 minutes on WFIR. Continued chance of thunderstorms tonight, lows upper 60s. Chance of rain tomorrow, otherwise partly sunny. Highs upper 80s, or the same Saturday, highs low 80s. 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
1: It's 4:30. I'm Gene Moreno, live in the WFIR News Center. Our top local story this hour, Republican Congressman Ben Klein says his Democratic challenger Beth Macy was a no-show again today at the second of three candidate forums he has agreed to before the midterm election for his 6th district seat when he seeks a 5th term. Klein appeared before the Salem Rotary Club at a luncheon today. Macy did not, despite being invited by his campaign, says Klein.
2: Lower taxes, less government, more personal freedom, constitutional protection, Second Amendment. These are issues that resonate with a majority of voters in the 6th District. She's on the opposite side on these issues. So anytime I can compare my record with her rhetoric, I'm anxious to do it. And let's have Q&A and let's debate the issues. She refused the first two. Today's was the second. There's one more in Harrisonburg I'm going to. She calls these events phony.
1: Last month, Macy proposed three debates between September 25th and November 1st, but no other scheduling details. More than 85% of the homes in the city of Roanoke were built before 1978. That means they probably have lead paint. The city has received funding to help homeowners with lead remediation. WFR's Denise Allen-Membrenu has more on that.
3: The city of Roanoke has received more than $6 million to remove lead paint hazards. Over the next 3 years, they will work on as many as 150 homes. The work is done through Lead Safe Roanoke. The city has operated the program for more than 20 years, completing lead remediation in 559 Roanoke homes. Program Director Katie Kennedy says when they are called to a home, it's rare not to find lead contamination.
4: We'll test every single painted surface in your house to determine whether there's lead paint there and whether or not that paint is a hazard. Lead paint, when it's deteriorating, so if it's chipping or peeling, it often looks like alligator scales.
3: Lead exposure can seriously harm children and cause lifelong health effects. To qualify for the program, you must live in Roanoke City. The

0: home has to have been built before 1978. There are income eligibility requirements as well. And a child age 5 or younger must live in or regularly visit the home. Denise Allen Membreño, WFIR News.
1: And 25 years ago, on September the 11th, Roanoke College graduate Josh Maddox was training on the 61st floor of the South Tower in New York City in the World Trade Center when a plane hijacked by terrorists crashed into the North Tower. Maddox tells WDBJ 7 he got out of the building and was far enough away when the tower collapsed.
2: You know, when it fell, I could feel like the earth shake. I could see the smoke and stuff coming, but I was able to outrun it. And I will never forget, it was a lady named Patricia answered. She said, Josh, she goes, Josh, this is you? And she goes, he's alive. And I could hear the office go, ah, and like yell.
1: Maddox said it took more than 2 decades, a marriage and 2 children before he could process what he survived. Nearly 3,000 people died on those mornings of September 11 terrorist attacks in the city. Salem will host a 9/11 wreath laying ceremony at Fire Station No. 1 on South Market Street tomorrow at 10:30. Now the top national stories from ABC News.
3: ABC News, I'm Wayne Cabot. More courts are shooting down President Trump's attempts to change election rules before the midterms. The U.S. Supreme Court this morning tore up the Republican map in Missouri, and an appeals court this afternoon rejected mail-in ballot changes. About President Trump's new promise of a $5,000 dividend to adults if Republicans win the midterms, California Congressman Robert Garcia, Democrat, says
4: the dividend is not happening. He promised a dividend on the tariffs. That didn't happen. He promised a dividend on Doge. That didn't happen.
3: He says it would add $1 trillion or more dollars to our red ink. Red ink on Wall Street, the S&P closing lower for a fourth day. Inflation grew last month, and inflation pressure is growing with the government bonds turning more expensive today. Drivers really feeling it this week. Gas prices jumping a nickel or more each day over the past few days. This is ABC News.
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5: From WDBJ 7, I'm meteorologist Leo Hirschbrunner on WFIR. Tonight, we can't rule out a stray shower thunderstorm under partly cloudy conditions. Your overnight lows in the upper 60s. Looking ahead toward Friday, more clouds move through with passing showers and thunderstorms. Summer rain could fall heavily at times. Your high, 85 degrees.
1: And right now, mostly sunny, 90 degrees at News Talk, WFIR. 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

0: detective, and he answered the call after September 11th, serving at Ground Zero in the many months that followed. In 2022, sadly, he was diagnosed with multiple cancers tied to his heroic service. 5 months later, he sadly passed away. 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
2: The iPhone Duo marks Apple's first foray into the foldable smartphone market. 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Samsung, Huawei, Motorola, and Google have been building folding smartphones for years with limited success. The devices only account for about 2% of the global smartphone market, according to Counterpoint Research. Mike DeBusky, ABC News.

Born on America's Darkest Day, 9/11/01, the Tunnel to Towers Foundation, they have been helping American heroes ever since. And that means heroes like U.S. Army Sergeant William Bernard McKenna. Motivated by the tragedy of 9/11, he enlisted. He served two tours of duty.

0: partner. VA education benefits are available to those who qualify.
1: Anthropic says that China, Russia, and Yemen all tried to use its AI to create software to build missiles, armed drones, and bombs. But it says the attempts were stopped. This news comes after a dire warning from an employee who quit Anthropic over concerns that he says tech insiders share that AI is getting too advanced and could kill all humans within a decade. ABC's Jay O'Brien on Capitol Hill.
2: Connecticut Senator Richard Blumenthal sending a letter to Sam Altman, the CEO of ChatGPT maker OpenAI, saying that the company is putting profits over safety and calling instances where the company's AI agents were able to break out of or evade guardrails a, quote, stunning failure. The senator sending Altman a laundry list of questions he wants answers to, including an accounting of every time something like this may have happened.
1: Today is the peak of the Atlantic hurricane season, but 2026 has yet to produce a single Atlantic hurricane. Lindsey Clancy juror Nick Dargy tells ABC's Aaron Katursky that the holdout juror never explained himself.
3: There was several times I would ask him to show us like evidence or, you know, describe a witness testimony that helped to prove what he was saying, and he couldn't.
1: Members of Congress from New Mexico are asking Apple and Google to publicly commit to not changing their maps to New America, as President Trump did on social media. Wayne Cabot, ABC News.
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5: I'm Gene Rano in the WFR News Center. Our top local story this hour, the Salem Rotary Club is gearing up to host what it considers to be the city's largest event. 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
6: Saturday morning, we'll see Old Salem Days take over the downtown area, giving residents a chance to experience, meet, and buy from local craft and food vendors. Chair of the Old Salem Days Committee with the Salem Rotary Club, Jeremy Longshore, says those thinking about coming to the event should be aware parking can be hit and miss.
7: So the shuttles are still going to be running from Salem Civic Center to Main Street, or just off Main Street is where they drop off, right behind the library. And so that'll be happening. We'll have that as a service. I do think there are a handful of events at the Civic Center, so just be on the lookout for those buses in that area. It should have a rotary tent out there if you're looking at it.
6: The last shuttle leaves from the library at 4 p.m. The last bus leaves from the Civic Center at 3 p.m. Clark Palmer, WFIR News.
5: 25 years ago tomorrow morning, the Twin Towers of the World Trade Center in Lower Manhattan collapsed after each was hit by hijacked jet airliners. Coming to the ground with hundreds of first responders still inside as they work to clear the building. On Saturday, the Roanoke 9/11 Memorial Stair Climb returns to the Wells Fargo building in downtown Roanoke. The participant registration fee and sponsorships will raise money for the National Fallen Firefighters Association. Event coordinator Peter Matheson is a local first responder. He tells WDBJ7.
8: The Wells Fargo Tower is 22 stories tall, which is where we do the event. And the Twin Towers were 110 stories. So participants climbed the Wells Fargo Tower 5 times while carrying the badge of a firefighter, police officer, or EMT killed on 9/11 to symbolically complete their mission. 5 sets, then they ring the bell when they're done, which is a tradition in the fire service to honor our lost. Very symbolic event.
5: The National Fallen Firefighters Foundation provides support and resources to the families of firefighters killed in the line of duty. And Old Dominion football coach, head coach Ricky Ronnie, talks about their opening win over Norfolk State and their trip to Blacksburg on Saturday to play Virginia Tech.
9: Good win on Saturday. Good way to start the season off. We've got some things we got to clean up on offense, defense, and special teams. We know we've got a big challenge, you know, that we're going to have this Saturday, but we're excited about that opportunity.
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10: From WDBJ7, I'm meteorologist Leo Hirschbrunner on WFIR. Tonight, we can't rule out a stray shower thunderstorm under partly cloudy conditions. Your overnight lows in the upper 60s. Looking ahead toward Friday, more clouds move through with passing showers and thunderstorms. Summer rain could fall heavily at times, your high 85 degrees.
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9: Hey, jump in, everybody. Absolutely delighted you are there. Greg Roberts Live in the afternoons right here on Wheeler Media, working hard for the good people. Central, southwestern Virginia, we are closer to a big weekend of football coming at you right here on Wheeler Media. Coming up tonight, NFL game number 2, regular season getting underway this week. We go down under to Australia. The aficionado gave us a winner last night. See if he can replicate on that coming up in tonight's matchup between the Niners and the Rams, a couple of teams projected to be contenders in the NFC. That's one of the stories we are tracking. I learned something today. We are big on accuracy around here. And if this is another prominent individual that I have buried, apologies. I want to go over that. Unfortunately, there is a notable death in the sports world. I want to make sure you have details on that. And then, of course, our normal Thursday. But we are on the giddy up, friends. We have to jam a lot of content into this first hour, because at the top of the hour, we hand it over to James Franklin and Virginia Tech football as the Hokies get ready for game 2 against the Old Dominion Monarchs. And that's coming up this Saturday, noon kickoff, right here on WFIR, your home for Virginia Tech football. How you doing, everybody? It's a hot one out there. Grab a refreshing Dr. Pepper for the ride home. And when you get home, how about this? An ice-cold Coors Light after a long Thursday, and you start turning, making turn 4, headed into the weekend. I remember whenever you grab an ice-cold Coors Light, you grab the responsibility that comes with that. 21 means 21. Do not drink and drive. 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Don Ho's, that fantastic fall special, is back. A Don Ho's Ice Cold Draft, only $2.75, presented by Don Ho's, Greg Roberts Live, Valley Distributing, Ice Cold Coors Light. Great to have you. Great to have you on board. Jump in. First and foremost, stop, say hi to this guy. He makes it all go smoothly around here. Everybody, say hi to Randy Lefwich. Hello, Randy Lefwich.
2: You know, for the last couple of weeks, all I've heard from Chuck Baker is no snacks. I stopped and got him some crackers.
9: You know
2: today.
9: What, Randy? That is so good of you. All I have to do is just reach out to Frito-Lay. They are you know, the Frito-Lay snack pack. And I promise you, Randy, will you send me an email?
2: I will.
9: Let me reach out. They over the years, they have done such a good job of giving us some awesome Frito-Lay snacks, because we ask everybody. I mean, it's dinner.
2: That's it.
9: The window is 5 to 7. That's everybody's
2: right.
9: dinner time. Window. Yeah.
2: Stomach growling.
9: So we typically have the snack pack from Frito-Lay so they can get in there, get a little something to munch on while they are helping us. How you doing, my man?
2: Yeah, no, I told Elmo, I said, you know, Coach, he's slacking, and he said,
10: they could have taken a yellow school bus from Lexington to Blacksburg and picked up 45 random people. And what the hell the difference would be?
9: He was red in the keister. And again, Virginia Tech fans, you know Coach Almation loves Virginia Tech. He says he's put in a lot of blood, sweat, and tears down in Blacksburg. And we all have just the wild respect for VMI. And he wasn't talking about, you know, Virginia Tech.
2: Sure.
9: Whipping VMI 73-3. He says he was talking about, you know, college football right now at large, and it's about to go down again tonight, Randy. Miami looks like a top 10 team.
2: Okay.
9: And they're going to take on Florida A&M.
2: Yeah.
9: On that note, let me bring in the aficionado. Ladies and gentlemen, on Thursday, you roll around town with this guy, right? It's like being with a celebrity, man. It makes me laugh.
2: There you go.
9: Shaking hands. Wheeling and dealing, kissing babies, the president of Roanoke VA, our aficionado, Mr. Chuck Baker. Mr. Baker, what did you tell me earlier today, the line on the Miami Hurricanes?
11: Depending on where you look, 59.5, 60.
9: Randy,
11: what
9: 60?
11: In the world? You're going to lay the 60, Randy?
2: Randy, the 60.
9: Are you hearing this, Randy? That's what they're hoping you will tune in and watch tonight. No chance. I had to cut off the VMI Virginia Tech game. I'm like, I can't watch this.
2: When do these coaches get to a point of going, how do we stop this? How do we just, you know, because even when you put even when you put the third string in,
9: yeah,
2: you still have that mentality
9: And what have we been talking about for over a decade, where college football was going to get the what and the what? The haves
2: and the have-nots.
9: And the have-nots. Yep. And we said it's not just going to be a gap.
2: Right.
9: It will be the Grand Canyon.
2: Sure.
9: And we're there.
2: Well, yeah.
9: And college football, when you're college football, okay?
2: Right.
9: And you have the ability to pay your quarterback $4 to $6 million, you're going to have a discrepancy between the haves and the have-nots.
11: Well, it used to be when an FBS team played an FCS team, the difference was, 15, 20 scholarships?
9: Yes, sir. Yeah.
11: That was the difference.
9: Yes, sir.
11: Yep. So you could get some pretty good players on these
9: absolutely.
11: FCS. But now it's not only the scholarships, but it's $30 million difference.
9: Yes, sir.
2: Right.
9: And in some programs, what like $40 million now? $40 million is the payroll?
11: And that's what Coach is so
9: that's
11: upset
9: his
11: about.
9: That, and we're going to see it again tonight in the Thursday night offering of the Miami Hurricanes and the Rattlers of Florida A&M.
11: And I was talking to him yesterday, and I said, Coach, what does a Virginia Tech get out of a game like that? He said, absolutely nothing.
2: Right.
9: Well, I understand that. I mean, I think he's talking about what did you learn. However, in this instance, this was the dress rehearsal. This is a brand-new staff. This is mostly brand-new players. Yeah. This is the first time they've ever played a game in that stadium.
2: Right.
9: It's almost like, you know, Chuck, you know how it is. This is where you stand. This is where the O-line will sit on the bench. This is the locker room you go to at halftime. Coaching staff, this is your booth. Make sure you hear your communications,
2: right.
9: Hear your dials, hear your knobs. Make sure everything's working. Here's your computer screen. You don't get that. You don't get a preseason game in college football. You don't get it. Okay, you can try to simulate it, but you don't get a real game. Well, and I've tried to tell people, I see both sides. I know James Franklin was approaching that as if he was playing Alabama.
2: Sure.
9: He's trying to set a standard. You know,
2: right.
9: Hey, here's how we're going to operate. And unfortunately, it came at the expense of VMI.
11: Yeah. And I'm sure there's some things that happened in that game that he's not happy about. And he's going to use that as an opportunity. I mean, there were some penalties and things.
9: This Saturday's a different story, my man.
11: Yeah, it's not going to be like that.
9: Ricky Ronnie and ODU, they know they're no strangers to rolling into Blacksburg
11: they're not kicking
9: Virginia Tech around.
11: No intimidation.
9: This is their game of the season.
2: Yeah.
9: They circle this thing, man. Let's go in there and ruin it for James Franklin and Virginia Tech second week.
11: Right. That line is 19. Beware. Be careful.
9: Okay, I got you. Good stuff. 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Once again, everybody, top of the hour, we hand it over to James Franklin. James Franklin, Virginia Tech football. They have Old Dominion. Old Dominion comes to Blacksburg on Saturday. Right now, Bugman Trivia, check the calendar. It's Thursday, Coach Randy. Ooh. One day closer to the weekend, Randy.
2: You got it.
9: And it actually, things get going. Tomorrow night, UVA taking on Michael Vick in Norfolk State. Friday night football in Charlottesville. Also tomorrow night, Friday night football is Chuck Baker's Richmond Spiders go to NC State.
2: Yeah.
9: So a couple of games tomorrow night I'm going to be locked in on. Okay, it is Thursday, September 10, 2026, which bounces around in the big old beautiful brain of Randy's brought to us by Bugman. Coach, number one.
2: 1973.
9: Here we go, Baker. On this day, 1973.
2: The NFL New York Jets trade this leading receiver to the St. Louis Cardinals.
9: 73?
2: Yes.
9: I'm thinking this might be the swan song of Don Maynard. And I think if memory serves me correctly, he may have started with the Cardinals. This might, you know how that move, send you back, let you retire, kind of like how it happened with Jerry Rice. You want to try that, Chuck?
2: Sure.
9: You got something better than that?
11: Yeah, that's fine.
9: All right, we're going to try Don Maynard, final answer.
2: You would be correct.
9: How you feel about that? Okay.
2: Number two.
9: 1989. On this day, 1989.
2: 5 days after hitting a home run for the Yankees in a 12-2 win over the Mariners, this gentleman returns a punt 68 yards for a touchdown. His first.
9: This is prime time.
11: Prime time.
9: This is Deion. Let's try Deion Sanders' final answer.
2: You would be correct.
9: Oh, look at us, Randy. All right, Coach.
11: Do you remember the other athlete at the same time as Deion that was playing both football and baseball?
9: I absolutely do. He was out of the University of Richmond.
11: Yes, he was.
9: And I covered him when I was at the CBS in Richmond. His name was and is
11: Brian Jordan.
9: Well, you didn't even want to let me. You stole my thunder.
11: Oh, sorry.
9: You asked me the question and then you answered the
11: question. But he played defensive back.
9: Did you hear
11: back?
9: That, Randy?
11: I did.
9: As he pulled a Greg Roberts right there.
2: He did. Walked right on top of you. So
11: played defensive back for Atlanta.
9: Just walked right over you. Just walked right over you. I was at a Braves game not that long ago and actually ran into Brian.
11: Really?
9: Yeah, I did. Had a good chat with him. He's doing some of the media work with the Atlanta Braves, or at least as a couple of years ago.
11: He doesn't get enough credit for being what a great athlete he was.
9: Yeah, good stuff, Baker.
11: Yeah.
9: All right, Randy, where are we, Randy? Going for perfection?
2: Going for perfection.
9: Number three, Randy.
2: 1989.
9: On this day, 1989.
2: This Colts running back rushes for 106 yards against the 49ers to become the fastest NFL player to surpass 10,000 rushing yards. Only in his 91st game.
9: This is Eric Dickerson. I'm pretty sure. You want to go with Eric Dickerson, Mr. Baker?
11: Yeah, was he with the Colts then?
9: I think so. I think he had left the Rams.
11: Yeah.
9: I think he had moved on to the Colts.
11: Another Richmond Spider, a year or two before, they had drafted Barry Redden.
9: Yeah, I remember
11: the
9: Barry.
11: The Rams had drafted Barry Redden
9: good
11: in
9: player.
11: The first round.
9: Yeah, good
11: and
9: player.
11: And blew his knee out. So then they end up having to draft Eric Dickerson.
9: Okay.
11: And, of course, Barry Redden's career was over.
9: Look at you, man. It's like Captain Spider over there today. Let's try Eric Dickerson, final answer. When you're
11: hot, you're hot. He was fun to watch. Very nice.
9: Yeah.
11: Ran very upright.
9: Yes, he did. Yeah. When you're
2: Did you see he was in Roanoke the other day?
12: Eric Dickerson?
2: Yeah. Something had happened with his flight. He was flying somewhere. There was a storm. So they had to come into Roanoke.
12: They diverted into Roanoke.
2: Yeah, he was setting out there in the terminal, and somebody went by and said, "That looks like Eric Dickerson." And they put a picture on Facebook of them standing out there with Eric Dickerson.
12: Well, you know, Randy,
11: SMU.
12: I tell you what happened.

0: happens, and Baker knows this because he's in that golf world. A lot of big names sneak in and out of here to go over to Ballyhack.
1: Sure.
0: Ballyhack has become kind of am I saying that right, Chuck? A destination course. A lot of corporate, what do you call those people? Corporate coordinators or corporate...
1: big wigs.
0: Well, they'll bring these big names in with people they do business with to entertain and so
2: the Manning boys are members there.
0: Yeah, they roll in there. Yeah. So Randy, don't be surprised. Like sometimes if like, hey, guess what I saw at the airport? Like, yeah, they were probably in smacking the ball around at Ballyhack.
1: Yeah.
2: My highlight was seeing Hulk Hogan at the airport one night.
1: Did you speak to him?
0: At the Roanoke Airport?
2: Well, it was a big delay, and we were all in the same plane, so we all spent like an hour together.
0: Hulk Hogan,
2: his entourage, his daughter. And,
1: nice.
2: Yeah.
0: Did he call you brother?
2: Come on, brother.
0: I wasn't a bad Hulk Hogan.
1: Thank you, boys.
0: I just came out of it. Yeah, so what do I have now, Randy? A Clinton and a Hogan?
1: Hogan, yep.
0: That's okay. All right, Coach Randy, time for the joke of the day. Our joke of the day presented by Roanoke Golf Cars Bad Boy Mowers.
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0: Fat Boy. Mo with an attitude.
1: So, Randy, you're telling me this heat has everybody agitated on Facebook. Charlene's fussing. What's she fussing about?
2: She didn't like him questions.
1: Why not? What do you mean?
2: The little cupcakes, I think.
1: Uh-huh. Char, Beggar, what do you always tell me?
3: Settle down, Charlene.
1: Settle down, Charlene.
2: Well, you know, when you have
1: a loyal listener, we appreciate
3: her
1: you.
3: Being as much sports knowledge as her. I mean, I guess they were easy questions.
1: Settle down. Beggar must tell me that at least two times a day.
2: Exactly.
1: All right, come on, Randy. The Roanoke Golf Cars joke of the day.
2: You know, I was standing in the kitchen this morning, and my wife come in with a new T-shirt on. It had a picture of carrots, apples, and corn on the front of it.
1: Interesting.
2: I tell you.
4: Apples and corn.
2: Yeah. Let me just tell you, she looked a little sexy in it.
1: Oh, wow, Randy. Yeah. Randy's sharing some personal info. So Randy's in the kitchen this morning. Wife comes in wearing a T-shirt with carrots, apples, and corn.
2: Yeah.
1: And Randy says, I'm going to be honest, she looked a little sexy.
2: Yeah, not too many women can pull off a crop top, so. Get it.
1: You want to try again?
2: Not too many women can pull off.
1: Don't rush it. Okay, go.
2: Don't rush it.
1: Kind of chewed your way through. Let's try again.
2: Not too many women can pull off a crop top.
1: It got worse. I'm on. You could improve.
2: I'm battling this hay fever. It's killing me right now.
1: You could improve it, but no.
2: It got worse.
1: I love you, Randy. He's Chuck Baker, Coach Randy. I'm Roberts. Greg Roberts live. Start us up, Coach. Let me get the bad news out of the way.
5: Big news.
1: Sad in the Charles. We were talking about this at lunch. Chuck and I hit Don Ho's for lunch, and we were talking about the loss. Hockey world, you lost one of your favorites, Barry Melrose, Coach Randy. Melrose, former player and coach and longtime media analyst, has passed away. Barry Melrose was a hockey analyst at ESPN for over 25 years. You think it's safe to say he was the face of their hockey?
5: Yeah, in the hockey world, I don't know that there was any name bigger than him
1: right now.
5: I mean, he was the face.
1: Yep. Okay. Unfortunately, diagnosed with Parkinson's disease in 2023, and that led to his retirement from ESPN. Barry Melrose, 11 years as a player, appeared in 300 career NHL games, was a defenseman with the Winnipeg Jets, Toronto Maple Leafs, Detroit Red Wings, and then he was a head coach with the LA Kings and the Tampa Bay Lightning. Barry Melrose is survived by his wife and his two sons. Barry Melrose dead at the age of 70, Randy.
2: You know, Barry Melrose was one of those guys we talk about, like a Tony Romo, or somebody had just left the game and really got into the booth. When he left the game of hockey and went right into the booth, boy, he brought a different perspective in. Well, and you really started liking
1: sustained too.
2: He did.
1: Now.
2: But that's what I'm saying.
5: You know, as somebody who was a novice to hockey 7-8 years ago,
2: sure,
5: I used to love to hear him break things down on SportsCenter. You know, he had his own little segment there with in the hockey, and he would break it down, and it was awesome. By the way, I think we need to clear something up with Charlene. Randy, did you see that?
2: She said she was only saying that the people who bring the big wigs in.
5: Or schmoozers.
2: Or snoozers.
5: But she had written snoozer, so I thought she meant, the questions were. So sorry, Charlene.
1: Hey, okay, on that note, we're big on accuracy. So have we corrected our issue with
5: Charlene?
1: Okay. Randy, you know that we always quote legendary boxing promoter Don King.
2: Sure.
1: What's his quote, Randy?
2: In America.
1: Only in America, baby.
2: Yeah.
1: Only in the great United States of America. Anything can happen here for anybody. Randy, what year did Don King die?
5: Oh, good. I didn't realize he had.
1: Okay, full stop. Baker, you're right.
2: Look at that.
1: I'm wrong. I thought Don King died like 20 years ago.
2: Okay.
1: Okay? I'm like, Don King dead and gone.
5: No.
1: R.I.P. And then in today's news cycle, I see where Don King has filed a cease and desist against Dana White's UFC concerning Saturday night's big bout, claiming that Dana's trying to fight one of his fighters, that one of the fighters going Saturday night is under contract with Don King. And I'm like, hold up.
2: Look at that.
1: The Don King Promotions or the Don King? there's no way Don King is still alive. I mean, back in 1970, 71, he's promoting the Rumble into, the Thrilla in Manila. I mean, there is no way Don King is still alive. And Mr. Baker, yes, he is. Don King is 95 years old.
5: So how many people is that you've killed off?
1: Oh, don't even know. I'm very ashamed, but I'm big on accuracy. That's why I wanted to go over this, because there's some other people out there right now going, you got to be kidding me, Robert. I'm with you. I thought he died 20 years ago. Don King is alive and still filing lawsuits, everybody.
5: Only in
1: still
5: America.
1: Trying to make that dollar.
2: Yeah, one of the boxers and one of the fighters come out today and said, look, I knew that Don King had a bad reputation, but it's 10 times worse than you would ever expect.
1: Oh, and Randy, on that note, look, Don King, and there are a lot of young Sparkies going, who in the heck are they talking about? Do a little research on this Don King guy, man.
5: Wasn't he a murderer?
1: Hold on, let me give you that. Very controversial. Mike Tyson, here's Mike Tyson's quote, and he promoted Mike. Quote, Don King did more bad to black fighters than any white promoter ever in the history of boxing. Iron Mike says King flat out robbed him, just robbed him. And then what Chuck is referencing, in 1967, Don King was convicted of second-degree murder for stomping one of his employees to death because the man owed him $600.
2: Good day.
5: Wow.
1: Yep. He served 3 years, almost 4 years in prison, and was released after the conviction was reduced on appeal to voluntary manslaughter. So he is old Don King, Randy. Okay.
5: Well, back then, I mean, it was Don King and Bob Arum.
1: Yeah.
5: Yeah. And they controlled boxing.
1: Absolutely. And they controlled the money.
5: Yeah.
1: And apparently a lot of the money went in their pockets.
5: Well, unfortunately, a lot of his boxers were uneducated kids.
1: Correct. And he took full advantage.
5: He 100%
1: That's sad.
5: Did, yeah.
1: That's sad. Okay. Along with the aficionado and Coach Randy, I'm Greg Roberts. We got a nice show lined up for you. Let's get to bottom of the hour news and then full steam ahead. Listen to me, everybody. Please listen. 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And I promise you, Greg Roberts appreciates it.
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1: I'm Gene Marino in the WFIR News Center. Our top local story this hour, Roanoke City has received $6.5 million to continue its lead remediation program. WFIR's Denise Almabreno has more on who's eligible for that program.
2: Lead Safe Roanoke has completed lead remediation in 559 homes in the city during its 20-year history. But with more than 85% of the city's homes being built before 1978, there's a lot more work to do. Lead exposure can seriously harm children and cause lifelong health effects. That's why one of the eligibility requirements is a child age 5 or younger must live in or regularly visit the home.
3: The only way you can actually know if somebody has lead poisoning is to have a blood test, and it's really important at your child's well visit at age 1 and 2. If you live in a pre-78 house or your child spends time with their grandparents or other family members in an older home, that you make sure that your pediatrician during their well child visit is testing their blood for lead.
2: That's Katie Kennedy, program director of Lead Safe Roanoke. She says to qualify for the program, you must live in Roanoke City. The home must have been built before 1978. There are also income eligibility requirements. Find a link to the application at WFIRnews.com. Denise Allen Membreno, WFIR News.
1: Elsewhere, leaders in the Star City paused earlier this week to honor local families impacted by substance abuse disorders. Roanoke Mayor Joe Cobb noted at the city council meeting this week that personal testimonies from grieving families reflect both heartbreak and resilience across the community.
4: I was able to present a proclamation at the Overdose Awareness Day, which I think this is the third year we've done this at the Taubman Museum of Art, and it grows every year. It's an opportunity for community members to gather to remember loved ones who've died of overdose. We heard three very compelling stories and how the lives were too short, but their legacy continues to live on, not only through their family members, but through the community.
1: Local health groups plan to continue offering free overdose prevention and recovery training throughout September. And UVA hosts Norfolk State on Saturday following an early bye week. Head coach Tony Elliott and what he learned about his team after an opening win versus North Carolina State.
5: Learned a little bit about their composure, their poise, kind of their reaction in game to the potential momentum shifts. Got to learn a little bit more about the team's speed, seeing them live.
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6: From WDBJ 7, I'm meteorologist Leo Hurstbrunner on WFIR. Tonight, we can't rule out a stray shower thunderstorm under partly cloudy conditions. Your overnight lows in the upper 60s. Looking ahead toward Friday, more clouds move through with passing showers and thunderstorms. Some rain could fall heavily at times. Your high, 85 degrees.
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3: Greg Roberts live on a Thursday. I tell you what, I just feel, I feel it picking up, Randy. You feel it? We gotta keep moving. Top of the hour, we're gonna hand it over to James Franklin, head football coach, Virginia Tech, coming off of a 73-3 win over VMI. Saturday in Blacksburg will be different. Ricky Ronnie and the Old Dominion Monarchs roll in. It's a noon kickoff, ODU at Virginia Tech, and we have it for you right here on WFIR. We're going to get you ready for that and much, much more. But right now, I want to start NFL. The regular season is underway. It got underway last night in Seattle. And without a doubt, this was must-miss TV on NBC. Randy, you talk about a stinker. Did you try to watch some of this ball game last night?
4: Just a little bit. I disagree.
3: Well, you had a little.
4: But if you like defense, it was two really good defensive teams.
3: I do like defense, but the NFL is designed for points and for fans to watch quarterbacks light up the scoreboard. I understand that. You know, I'm an old defensive guy. I get that. So the NFL is up and running, and good job last night, Mr. Baker. We were able to win our bet.
4: Well, sort of.
3: Well, you said take the Patriots, move it to 3.5, and that was a winner.
4: Yeah, it was.
3: Okay, winner, Bojangles.
4: I didn't know
3: dinner.
4: If we talked about moving the line.
3: You did, okay. and that's what that's what we announced on air.
5: No, because I had picked the Seahawks. I thought the Seahawks could win this one.
3: Yes, and I said Baker says no, take the Patriots
5: and move the line.
3: It to 3.5. And see how it plays out. So we got a win. We got a win last night in the NFL. Seattle at home failed to cover. They did get the W. Quarterback Sam Darnold went out early with a hip, but apparently they're saying it's not going to keep him out long. Randy, what type of league is the NFL, Randy?
5: The field goal league.
3: What did Seattle win by last night, Randy?
5: Field goal.
3: No way. 13-10. Seattle gets by the Patriots, and I told everybody that it's just there's no way that Drake May will perform as poorly as the last time you saw him in that Super Bowl. He's had an entire offseason, an entire preseason to become a better quarterback. Boy, did I miss that, Randy. I mean, that guy, what did he throw? Three interceptions in the fourth quarter in a one-score game?
5: Yeah,
3: that is a gag job, my friends. A gag job, Mr. Baker.
4: Yeah, I mean, everybody's down on Jaden Daniels and saying that Drake May was the next coming of Tom Brady. Not so fast, my friend. You know, let's get Jaden another healthy year, and Caleb Williams is coming on. You know, Drake May had a good team around him, and he had a decent season, but they had one of the easiest schedules in football.

0: all last year. And
1: that
0: he's
1: that,
0: a good quarterback.
1: That last pick, it just cannot happen.
0: Oh, that's brainless.
1: If you're a professional quarterback in the NFL,
0: you cannot make that play.
1: Right. And he got picked off in the end zone on what, a lollipop throw off his back foot.
0: Yeah.
1: That is just.
0: Throw that ball out of bounds. Go in there.
1: Kick the field goal.
0: Kick the field
1: get
0: goal.
1: Get into overtime.
0: Yeah.
1: All right. Now, coming up tonight, the second regular season game of the NFL 2026, we go down under to Australia, Melbourne. 8:35 tonight, the San Francisco 49ers and the L.A. Rams. My first question for you guys is...
0: guess what the line is.
1: Well, hold on, Bake. Let me guess. Three?
0: 3.5.
1: There you go. What kind of league is it, Randy?
2: Field goal league.
1: Yeah, it is. This game is being shown on Netflix. How's that... I haven't... Randy, what's the data? I mean, I know it's a money grab for the NFL.
2: Sure.
1: But... what's happening with the numbers? Does a large part of America and the world do they subscribe to Netflix? Are they bringing these NFL games in? Are they getting big ratings? Do you guys have any insight as to that?
2: You know, the numbers with Netflix is one of those things where, you know, there's so many people that subscribe to these streaming services now.
1: Yes, sir.
2: And two, this is the NFL working with Netflix to say, hey, why don't you come over here?
1: Well, I get that. My point being is I know why the NFL is messing with Netflix.
2: Sure.
1: For the money.
2: Right.
1: But, you know, just the average Joe, Jane, America.
2: Sure.
1: I mean, you know, what do we have, like 330 million people in this country?
2: Yeah.
1: How many USA subscribers does Netflix have? Can you Google that for me?
2: Sure.
1: Ask your little smart, your little, what do you call it? Gronk, chat, GBT, what is
0: you
1: all
0: know,
1: that?
0: While he's doing that, one of the things Netflix would do in the past, if there was a big event that they had, they would offer a week free of Netflix.
1: So you could grab it.
0: And then if you're like me, you take that free thing and then forget to cancel your credit card. So I've got like, you know, 50 different streaming services.
2: Yeah.
1: What are you showing, Randy?
2: 90 million.
1: Worldwide or in the
2: U.S.? In the
1: U.S. That's a big number.
2: That's a huge number. Yeah.
1: It really is. And, okay, so, Randy, put a little check mark beside that. I want to see kind of it's an 8:35 kickoff. It is an interesting matchup. The San Francisco 49ers and the Rams are both supposed to be contenders in the NFC. It's wildly received in Australia. I think what they expect over 100,000 fans in attendance tonight at the main stadium there in Melbourne.
2: Right.
1: The Rams will not have Aaron Donald. He actually stayed at home. And this is, you know what, where are we? This is NFC West. So right out of the gate, two contenders along with Seattle, the Seahawks for that division. Mr. Baker, you're saying the Rams are 3-point favorites?
0: 3.5.
1: Do you have a play?
0: Yeah, I think I'm going to do the opposite. I think I'm going to move the line down.
1: No, man.
0: To 3 and take the Rams.
1: And stay with the Rams?
0: Oddly enough, you know, they say that San Francisco is the most popular NFL team in Australia. I wonder why.
1: Hmm.
0: Maybe they haven't.
1: You know, I've never been to Australia. Is that how you get to Australia? Do you go to the West Coast? Do you fly from San Francisco down to Melbourne? I mean, I wouldn't know. That's a great question. I know to get to London, I'm probably going out of D.C. or New York. I'm going out the right side of the country. I don't know to get to Melbourne, Australia. Is that how you get there?
0: Well, I
1: know that that's why Seattle always wanted to secure a Japanese player or a West Coast team, a Japanese player, because people hop back and forth between Japan and the West Coast. I understand that. But, Randy, how do they recommend you get to Melbourne, Australia?
2: Evidently, there's a park in Australia that's known as Campo de San Francisco.
1: Mm-hmm.
2: It's a beloved historic and green public park.
1: Mm-hmm.
2: So that may have something.
1: We have a smart audience.
2: Yeah.
1: I guarantee you there are plenty of people who have traveled to Australia.
0: Also, you know, look how many of these Australian punters we have now in football.
2: Sure.
0: I mean, that's become a thing over there. They have these schools that these kids go learn
1: Yeah. And I like it. And there's some rugged dudes, too. They'll go down the field and make a tackle, won't they, after they punt the ball. Okay, keep digging on that for me, Randy, because, that's Mr. Baker with an astute observation. And let me roll on. So Mr. Baker says he's going to move it to Rams -3 and take the Rams. Is that what I'm hearing?
0: Yeah.
1: All right. That's an 8:35 kick on Netflix. Speaking of the NFL, right here on Wheeler Media, coming up Sunday, we get it going. Game one for the Carolina Panthers. You find your Panthers on WPLY Wheeler Media. Sunday, 1 o'clock, Bears and Panthers. And then you find your Washington Commanders right here on WFIR. Sunday, 4:30, Washington on the road at the Philadelphia Eagles. College football tonight. I am a hard pass on tonight's college football option on the ACC network. Somewhere Coach Almation is telling Miami to Florida A&M. Get that yellow school bus. Pick up some random dudes and pull into Miami. You'll have a better chance. Mr. Baker, update.
0: Yeah, to fly to Australia from the East Coast here, you could take a connection either on the West Coast or Texas.
1: There it is, Randy. Go west, young man.
0: Yeah.
1: To get, all right, there. That helps explain a little bit of it, Randy. Okay, so I'm sure your direct flight from San Francisco to Australia kind of plays in right there. How about Roberts with a good guest there, an educated guest?
2: Look at that. Good.
1: Yeah, thank you, boys. 8 o'clock tonight, your college option Mario Cristobal and the Miami Hurricanes are taking on Florida A&M. What's that line up to, Mr. Baker?
0: Last I saw it was 59.5. I'll have to.
1: What's the play?
0: I'll have to update.
1: The play is don't turn it on.
0: The play is watch the NFL game.
1: There you go.
0: That's the play.
1: Randy, you got anything to add here on tonight's Niners, Rams, or Hurricanes, Rattlers?
2: I'm with Baker on that one. That's the play. So.
0: That's the thing. I mean, reading these posts, and a lot of them are Tech fans complaining about Tech playing that game and how lopsided it was. But that's just the state of the game right now.
1: Well, I don't know, but I would guess that college football has drastically changed since that contract was signed.
0: Yeah, 9 years ago.
1: Okay. It was college football. You know how different college football was 9 years ago, Mr. Baker?
0: Yeah.
1: It's like apples and oranges.
0: You were having to go in the back door instead of the front door.
1: It's unreal. Wheeler Media Programming Boys, tomorrow night, Randy. Here on WFIR at 7 o'clock, you'll get the Haley Toyota High School Football Game of the Week. Lord Botetourt Magna Vista, I'm interested in that. Justin Ditmore, Chuck Baker, Coach Randy Lefwich will kick it at 7 o'clock. That's tomorrow night, your Haley Toyota High School Football Game of the Week. And then tomorrow night on sister station WPLY, your home for the Virginia Cavaliers. Tony Elliott and the Wahoos had a week off after thrashing NC State in week 0. Virginia will take on Norfolk State. Michael Vick and Norfolk State rolling up 64 to battle the Hoos. UVA breaking into the top 25 at number 25. And last check, Mr. Baker, Virginia favored by 44.5.
0: After talking to Coach Almation, I think Norfolk State's a much better football team than they were last year. He said that game against – who's the game Norfolk State just played?
1: I didn't watch it, but it was – was it against Maryland?
0: Yeah.
1: Was it Maryland? No, I think maybe
0: he said it was a game at halftime.
1: Randy, can you check that?
2: Yeah, I'm checking.
1: I know this is game 3 for the Spartans. This will be their third – am I right, Randy?
2: Yes.
1: Recap their season so far.
2: Hang on. They played Old Dominion.
1: And what? Oh, they did?
2: They lost 31-10 to Old Dominion.
0: What was their first game? That was a 17-10 game at half, Coach said, I think.
1: I think they had a win over Winston-Salem.
2: Winston-Salem State, they beat them 56-0.
1: And then they lost to ODU.
2: ODU.
1: And this will be game 3 tomorrow night at UVA.
0: I think that's too many points.
1: Okay.
0: I think you said 44?
1: 44.5.
0: That's too many.
1: Okay. And that's tomorrow night, friends, on Wheeler Media. And then Saturday at noon on Wheeler Media here, WFIR, Virginia Tech, Old Dominion. And last I checked, the Hokies were favored by 19.5. That might be too many.
0: I'm going to pull a Deion Sanders, I think, Saturday. I'm going to go watch the first half of the Virginia Tech game and then jump out and meet Justin at the run a college game at 2 o'clock.
1: Oh, that's awesome.
2: Okay.
1: Yeah. And right on cue, thank you, Mr. Baker, at 2 o'clock here on Wheeler Media on the Rock Channel, game two for Brian Steinspring and the Maroons.

0: 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I got 2 tickets from Hollywood's. I got 6 tickets from Chuck Baker and Haley Toyota, and we'll get you we'll get you hooked up.
1: And if you're a local high school fan, it's fun to watch Roanoke College because about a third of their team are right here from.
0: Yeah, it's good stuff
1: right here in Roanoke.
0: Hey, this is big. Tomorrow is 9/11, September 11. Remember, you law enforcement, you emergency responders, you first responders, fire. 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Take advantage of that. We appreciate you so much. Thank you for everything you do. Every time we call, you show up. Tomorrow, 9/11, Mission Barbecue, free sandwiches for fire, police, first responders, and a whole lot of love and appreciation. This is one other thing I wanted to do because, I don't know, it's somewhat interesting, and it is in my media notes. Sometimes, Randy, I like to know, of course, we want you to listen to the games here.
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0: 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And then Saturday, your broadcast team for the Old Dominion Virginia Tech football game on CW, Randy, CW. Okay. Noon here on WFIR, noon CW, Tom Brenneman, Jason Kabinda, and Wes Bryant. Boys, let me slide in some baseball scores. 3 games this afternoon. Atlanta Braves beat the Rays. Couple of division leaders right there. Braves win it 3-1. Atlanta's magic number reduces to 13. Houston over the Phillies 2-1. Houston's magic number reduces with that win. And then the Texas Rangers chasing Houston. In the AL West, they were leading Seattle 3-0 in the 6th. Final words, Coach Randy and Chuck Baker, Randy.
1: Yeah, Donald Helm said, hey, guys, just got cell service listening to you at the northern end of the Pacific Coast Highway.
0: Donald Helms, we love Donald.
1: Yep.
0: He pushed it. I think he had to take his daughter. He drug a trailer full of stuff.
1: What a trip.
0: All the way to the West Coast, taking care of kiddo. And spending time with a kiddo and family. Right. And he's going to turn around and push it all the way back.
1: Look at that.
0: When's the last time you drove across continental USA?
1: I complain when I drive across Roanoke. What are you talking about?
0: I complain when I got to get on 81 and go to Lexington.
1: Yeah.
0: Mr. Baker, thank you so much. Chuck Baker, Haley Toyota, Coach Randy. We're going to get top of the hour news. And then we're going to hand it over to Virginia Tech football coach James Franklin. Once again, getting you ready for Saturday, Old Dominion and Virginia Tech right here on Greg Roberts Live. Okay, turning it over to James Franklin. We will be back with you tomorrow. Looking forward to it right here on Greg Roberts Live.
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3: This is a Money Minute from Brian Bowen. So Brian Bowen, a sad week for everyone. The passing of Dolly Parton. She's going to leave such a mark

0: on everyone. Such a sweet lady. But, you know, it did make me think, with her massive wealth, what is that going to look like for her family?
1: Yeah, I mean, whoever she's leaving it to, we'll find out the details eventually.
0: Yeah.
1: I mean, it's going to come out.
0: She doesn't have kids. I mean, her husband passed, so.
1: Right.
0: Gosh, could you imagine trying to filter through all that?
1: I mean, she has more than 1,500 songs, credit to her.
0: Isn't that amazing?
1: Plus an even bigger brand. I mean, she's definitely left a big hole. But I think, the thing that's pretty cool, I was reading, I don't know if this is true or not. I mean, who knows? But she's got I know she has the Dolly Parton Foundation and other initiatives but she's given away supposedly over $600 million throughout the course of her
0: career. Is that right? That doesn't surprise me. What a classy lady.
1: That's awesome, though.
0: Yeah.
1: It's not about her. Now, some of that's probably recommended from her tax attorney, right? Because it's like, give it to the government or give it to your favorite charity.
0: Yeah.
1: Like, that's our strategy when we're talking with people. It's like, look, you're worth $40 million. You either give millions of dollars to the government, right? Or give it to a charity at your death. Do it the smart way. And might even be able to get some tax benefits now. So that's what I would be looking at. And I know Dolly is smart enough to do that too. So there's not a big bill going to the government, hopefully.
0: Rest in peace, Dolly Parton.
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5: 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Alongside Tech Hall of Famer Mike Burnup, I'm Evan Hughes. 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My broadcast partner, Mike Burnup. Mikey, it is great to see you as always. We've talked about it for months, to have Hokie Nation back together. What a great scene it was last week, and great to see you as we get ready for this week.
6: Yeah, it would be hard to beat that turnout last week. A sold-out crowd, the orange effect, the new lights were outstanding. I got an unbelievable amount of compliments on that. The field looked great. The entrance was unbelievable. The flyover, the tailgating. I mean, it was a picture-perfect day, Chamber of Commerce day, so to speak. And, gosh, it worked out great. I told everybody this team is going to be better. You got to keep it in perspective, yes, but boy, did they play well on both sides of the ball, offense, defense, special teams, two block punts. I mean, they were on their game, ran the ball well, threw it well, quarterbacks were good. There's some stuff that you got to clean up, but that was a heck of an opening game.
5: No doubt about it, and we've got plenty to get to on our program over the next hour. Willie, we'll talk about that win over VMI. We'll preview Old Dominion. Coach James Franklin will be here in just a little bit, as well as our special guest, Jeffrey Overton, who got the scoring started with that long touchdown run in the first quarter, had two. He will also join us in just a little bit. 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
0: Thrilled to have you on your Thursday night as Tech Talk Live, presented by the Hokie Way, continues on. I'm Evan Hughes. He's Tech Hall of Famer Mike Burnup, getting you set for kickoff less than 48 hours away. Virginia Tech and Old Dominion at noon at Lane Stadium. 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Mikey, we were talking about it for a moment in the last segment. Two-parter here for you. Your biggest takeaways from the win against VMI. What are you most looking forward to talking about, Coach, as we get ready for ODU?
7: Well, I think he'll be pleased with the overall effort. It was complimentary football. The offense ran the ball well, 268 yards. They had great balance. You know, they passed for 351 yards, had over 600 yards of offense. And to hold an option team, that what their game is running the football, to hold them to minus yards was pretty impressive by the defense. I mean, at the snap of the ball, they had guys in the backfield so fast, the VMI, I think their heads were swimming a little bit. So I thought the defense played really well. Got after them, only gave up 83 yards, I think it was. But the bad part is they had some penalties, right? 11 penalties, and they had a couple turnovers. And those are the type of things that will get you beat. I was looking back at last year when they played Old Dominion. You know, they gave up 45 points in that game. That's the most points they gave up all year. And they had two turnovers in the game, led to 14 points for Old Dominion. And they had over 500 yards of offense. So I think the scene is set for this week. I think the guys will play a little angry maybe and have a little chip on their shoulder, and I hope that's the case, because this will be a much better team than what we saw last week against VMI. Nothing against VMI, but, you know, they're trying to reestablish their program with their first-year coach.
0: And no doubt, when you look at Old Dominion, this is a team that's won seven straight games going back to last year. Yeah. Mike, we'll preview that with Coach. But this is a confident Monarch team that James Franklin has talked about that's coming in this weekend.
7: Yeah. I mean, they got a lot of different players now, right? There's no Colton Joseph there like he was last year that lit the Hokies up. But, yeah, they're 2-2 the last four with Virginia Tech. So, yeah, they'll be confident. They've been here. They won before. And it should be a heck of a game.
0: No doubt. And by the way, another sellout. How about that?
7: Yeah,
0: great crowd last week. It's going to be a great crowd this week. That's great.
7: Yep. Pitt, too, sold out. So, yeah, we got a string going here.
0: No doubt. Again, we've got a lot to get to coming up on the show in just a moment. Coach Franklin will stop by. We'll be joined later by Jeffrey Overton. Do want to tell you we are also brought to you in part this season by The Joint Chiropractic, who can help ease your pain and keep you on the active list. The Joint Chiropractic, the official chiropractor of the Virginia Tech Hokies. Evan Hughes, Mike Burnup. How about one more quick thought on this, Mike, before we go to break? We talked about this in the postgame show, and we're going to preview ODU here for a moment. But it was pretty neat after the game. You were going down to interview Coach. I don't know if you saw the Keydets and the Hokies come together afterwards over by their fans. Just as we put a bow on that, what a unique way. All the history that we talked about last week, it felt like that all kind of came together in a perfect way towards the end, the sportsmanship between both sides.
7: Yeah, I didn't see that because I was already over to the locker room. But, yeah, these two teams, it was the Military Classic of the South for many years. Is this Florida State Monday night? Lights go out? As long as we got power, we're okay. But, yeah, it was great to see them together. And you think about it, after that game is over, those guys in the Corps of Cadets of Virginia Tech and VMI, those guys are going to serve on boardrooms and war rooms. They're going to be side-by-side in airplanes and ships. It's great to see that camaraderie, and it's good to see when it's all over, they just come together.
0: Absolutely. All right, we got to step aside for another break. When we come back, we'll be joined by Coach Franklin and a little bit later, Jeffrey Overton. Two-minute timeout. 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
0: Man, it is a treat to have you on your Thursday night, whether you are with us in person, listening across your hometown Virginia Tech Sports Network station, or listening on the free Hokie Sports mobile app. Welcome back to Tech Talk Live, your place talking all things Virginia Tech football. Evan Hughes alongside Tech Hall of Famer Mike Burnup. In a moment, we'll be joined by head coach James Franklin. Mike, let's turn the page. Let's talk Virginia Tech and Old Dominion. We did so a moment ago. Obviously, these two teams have become familiar a lot with each other over the last decade. And let me start with this. We'll get coaches' thoughts. It's a lot of respect between both coaching staffs going into this game.
7: Yeah, when you think about it, I mean, Ricky Ronnie was on, they were on the same staff together back in, what, 2006 with Kansas State. So their families go back a long way. He was with him at Vanderbilt, and he came with him at Penn State. Became the offensive coordinator until he left to go to Old Dominion as the head coach. And last year, after they released James Franklin, he goes to Old Dominion for a football game. Stayed down on the sideline, tailgated a little bit, went up to the box, ate a hot dog. And, you know, he had a good time. So that says something about the relationship that those guys have. And, you know, listen to Ricky Ronnie on his press conference the other day. He said their kids and our kids, they're like cousins. I mean, they know each other so well. They vacation together. So it's kind of a cool story there that these staffs are intertwined, and I know they'll be happy when this game is over with and it takes a break in the schedule because they won't play each other for a while now, and I'm sure they're happy about that.
0: No doubt, and perfect timing. Is making his way in right now, head coach James Franklin on this Thursday night. A warm ovation. for the head coach of the Hokies. Right on cue as we were talking about Coach. Again, hard to believe, 48 hours away from game number two of the college football season in the Hokies and Old Dominion. How about one more round of applause? Coach Franklin coming right up.

0: over for practice. We so appreciate him throwing on a headset and joining us throughout his busy schedule. Coach, great to see you. Thanks for making time. How are you? How's the week going?
1: Did somebody not show up? That's why I had to jump right on.
2: Now, we go quick in the early, so we get those commercials out of the way so we can go long with you.
1: Travis was waiting outside. He goes, I think they want you to go.
0: No, we're
1: right
0: good.
1: Now.
0: We're yeah. good. How was practice today, Coach? How are you?
1: It was good. Literally just got done and ran over here. I think I've told you guys before, Thursdays are no sweat Thursdays, so more of a mental day than a physical day. But it was good. Guys are getting used to the routine and kind of how we operate and what our expectations and standards are. So it's getting better every week.
2: It was kind of good. It was hot out there this week, too, because this is a noon game. That could help a little bit.
1: Yeah, as long as it's hot on Saturday, I'm hearing different reports. So hopefully we get really good weather again. That will be helpful. We like the warm weather. I think it's good for our guys to train, builds mental and physical toughness as well. And to your point, if it's going to be warm, we want to make sure we're prepared for it.
0: Well, Coach, I know you guys are busy in prep, and Saturday is something that's long past, but forgive me for going here as we are another great crowd here, so fired up about Saturday. Let me congratulate you on the broadcast. Your first win as the head coach of Virginia Tech and everything that came with it with VMI. And just would love to get your thought and kind of putting a bow on that, the environment, the energy, your first win, what it meant to you, and congratulations again.
1: Well, first of all, because I walked in the room and you guys attacked me, I didn't get to thank all the fans that showed up tonight. So truly appreciate everybody coming out. Also want to thank McLean's. They've been a great host, and we appreciate them. I was pleased. I mean, I got some questions in the press conference right after the game. Is like, can you really tell a lot about your team based on the opponent? And I've just been doing this a long time, and there's a lot of times when you're supposed to play like that and you don't. I look back even at Virginia Tech's history. There's been games like that where we haven't played the way we should have played against a certain opponent. So I think there is a lot of things that you can get out of those games, and I'm glad we were able to do it and do it in a convincing manner. And offense, defense, and special teams, I think, all showed signs of what we can be and who we can be. The areas I would say that I was disappointed in and that I think we need to get cleaned up is penalties. The thing that's interesting is if you study football statistics, obviously the two most important statistics in football is explosive plays, creating them and eliminating them on defense, and then also the turnover ratio. Those two stats impact winning more than anything else. The reality is penalties have very little impact on winning or losing if you look at it statistically. But as the head coach, it's just sloppy, and it's not something I'm proud of, right? I want, if you look in our offense, the only reason we got stopped and punted in that game was the drives that we had penalties, and same thing defensively. We gave up some either field goals or field goal opportunities because of penalties as well. So we got to get those things cleaned up, and I want to make sure we have a tough, hard-nosed, blue-collar, disciplined football team, and penalties don't reflect that, so we got to get better there. And then the other thing is third down. I just didn't think we were as good as we needed to be, specifically on offense on third down. In today's day and age, you're trying to not only, get better fundamentally and schematically, but also you want a healthy locker room. And every time you get a first down, that's three more plays for the offense. That's three more touches for guys, and you're trying to get the ball distributed to a lot of different people. And it also keeps the defense on the bench. So there's a lot of reasons why we want to be better on third down.
2: Coach, how special was it to have so many members of your family here to watch this first game for you?
1: Yeah, I have a small family. I think some of you guys may know this, but my dad was from Pittsburgh, Pennsylvania. He was in the Air Force and he was stationed in Manchester, England, met my mom. Mm. They eloped to Ireland, got married. He brought her back to this really romantic city called Pittsburgh, Pennsylvania. My dad ended up getting a job in Trenton, New Jersey, working for General Motors, and we moved just outside of Philadelphia. But I say all that because all of my mom's side of the family's in England. So the family that I have in the United States, it's really small. I have no real cousins. I have no aunts or uncles. Both my parents' siblings passed away before I was born. So we have a small family. And to be honest with you, they're getting older. So to have a bunch of my family members in the United States at the game, they couldn't really make it up to Penn State anymore. It was too far. Most of them live in either Rocky Mount, North Carolina, Washington, D.C., or Pittsburgh. So a lot of them made the trip. My sister made the trip. She lives in a house that we grew up in just outside of Philadelphia. So to have them all here is really cool, because I don't know how many more opportunities we'll get to do this. So it meant a lot to me.
0: That's really special, Coach. Thanks for sharing that. And I'm so happy that we're here for that really special moment. We're thrilled to have you here. We've got a great crowd. Thanks for your time. We're going to step aside for a quick two-minute commercial break. Back with the head coach of the Hokies, James Franklin. More with the head coach. Messages on the Virginia Tech Sports Network.
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0: We've got a great crowd on hand tonight. Welcome back those listening live across our 40 radio stations that make up the Virginia Tech Sports Network and on the free Hokie Sports mobile app. It is a treat to be joined by the head coach of the Hokies, James Franklin, as we continue to get ready for week number two. Coach, for our radio audience that isn't here, I just want to bring up your accuracy. You're tossing T-shirts during the commercial segments. I mean, this is pinpoint accuracy, Coach. I just got to tell you, I'm very impressed.
1: Division 7 quarterback. That'll do that. I play Division 7 quarterback, so... that's about all I got left.
0: Well, Coach, again, hard to believe we're less than 48 hours out. Obviously, you guys have had some really good days, I'm sure, from Sunday to Thursday. Just want to give you a chance how those have gone and how this week has been preparing for ODU and your opening thoughts on the Monarchs.
1: Yeah, a couple things. I don't know if it's because last week was VMI and that was challenging to reproduce in practice, specifically their offense, the triple option for our guys. But there's also the aspect of the first week. You got guys on what we call the developmental squad. So the guys that are basically going to give the look squad of your opponent. So the guys that are going to try to replicate Old Dominion's defense and Old Dominion's offense. And as you can imagine, that's not what they dreamed of, right? They didn't come to Virginia Tech dreaming of not being on the varsity squad and the travel squad. And really getting the offense and the defense ready to play. So week two, I just saw a much better approach and a much better attitude to the guys that maybe were disappointed that they were going to be on the look squad. So I thought it was excellent. Tuesday and Wednesday are work days for us, and our D squads were awesome. I've been very, very pleased and impressed with that. And to me, that's what you have to

0: be a big time program is your guys have got to go out and execute it at a very, very high level and take pride in it and compete. And when they do that, everybody gets better. So I was very, very pleased with that. But the other thing that I've been trying to get this message across is, and it's part of me just learning Virginia Tech, right, and becoming more aware. But, you know, I kept hearing about, obviously, last year's loss to Old Dominion and then 3 years ago our loss to Old Dominion. But I didn't know. We also lost to them in 2018. And we were ranked number 13 in the country when we lost. So we've lost to them three times out of seven total games. So we don't have great history with this team. And I don't know if we give them enough respect that they deserve, because they've earned it. We can say whatever we want. Our record's not very good against them. So I think our players, they have our players' attention. They have our staff's attention. And we need that stadium rocking, and we need a home field advantage, because, again, you know, we got work to do against an opponent that has earned the respect of the Virginia Tech faithful.
1: And, Coach, you obviously and Ricky Ronnie go way, way back, what, 2006 to Kansas State. Talk about your relationship, and I'm sure it's not a lot of fun playing this game because you can't bounce ideas off of you each other during the summer and whatnot, but you guys go way, way back.
0: Yeah, so you know, when I was at Kansas State as the offensive coordinator, it was pretty amazing staff, to be honest with you. I was the offensive coordinator. A guy by the name of Raheem Morris was the defensive coordinator. Raheem was most recently the head coach of the Atlanta Falcons. Before that was the head coach of the Tampa Bay Buccaneers. I think he's the defensive coordinator for the 49ers now. He was the defensive coordinator. The defensive GA was Scott Frost, who was the head coach of Nebraska and is now the head coach of Central Florida. The offensive GA was Ricky Ronnie, who's now the head football coach at Old Dominion, and a bunch of other guys that I could mention. Blake Seiler, the defensive coordinator, Old Dominion, was a captain for us on that defensive team at Kansas State. My daughters, Addison and Shola, grew up with the Ronnie boys. The Ronnie boys and my daughters are almost like siblings. They've spent a ton of time together. They've vacationed together forever. So there's a lot of carryover there and a lot of support. So I got a ton of respect for Ricky, both personally and professionally. Ricky's first coaching job was Sean Spencer, our D-line coach. He was his GA. So there's a lot of carryover. You know, Ricky was our offensive coordinator at Penn State. Brent Pry was the defensive coordinator. So I got a ton of respect for Ricky, what he's been able to do. Obviously winning 10 games last year at Old Dominion's also impressive. My daughters and Ricky's sons have been talking trash to each other through text message all summer, back and forth. So it'll be interesting. My wife is actually Ricky's son's godfather. I say she's the godfather because I really am, but she does all of the duties. I wouldn't necessarily say I've been the best godfather, so my wife does all those duties.
2: That's a great story, Coach. Coach, you guys, going back to last week, you guys defensively played so well. There were so many great moments with that. To replicate, to carry that over from week one to week two, going up against this offense, Hennekel, their quarterback, can do some different things. What will be most important for your group defensively to continue building off of last week to this week defensively?
0: Yeah, I think the discipline from last week was so important because those wishbone teams can be a total nightmare and a total headache if you're not prepared for it. So I thought we did a good job with that. So I think the discipline will translate. But besides that, there's nothing that's the same. I mean, VMI, every single person in the formation was probably about 8 yards apart. Old Dominion's the complete opposite. They're going to have two wide receivers as far out to the right and two wide receivers as far out to the left as possible to spread the field. Yeah, they've had mobile quarterbacks. Last year they had a mobile quarterback who's now starting for Wisconsin. They got a mobile quarterback again this year who's played really well for them. So by spreading the field, they're really creating stress on the defense.

0: of how do you cover those receivers, but then also get the defenders to also be able to help in the running game, especially when the running game includes the quarterbacks. Typically, those field linebackers that you have or the nickels, they're usually apex players. So what I mean by that is you got the D-line and you got the two linebackers, and you got the two safeties and the two corners, and then you have your outside linebackers, however you're doing it. They typically need to split the difference between the closest wide receiver and the offensive tackle. So they apex between those two defenders. And the wider those splits get, the more conflict you're putting on those outside linebackers if the middle of the field's open. If the middle of the field's closed, then one of them will be an outside linebacker and one of them will be a safety. But it creates stress. It also creates throwing lanes as well as running lanes. So the good thing is we do some of that in our offense. So one of the things that's helpful, I'm a big believer as the head coach, you want to do enough things on defense and enough things on offense. Not only does it help you on Saturdays against your opponent, but also by our defense seeing some spread sets and some wide split sets helps them get prepared for Old Dominion in teams like this. It's just like if you don't run any two-back sets, we get in 12 personnel with two tight ends, and we run some two-back sets, not from a traditional fullback, but he motions across as an H-back and becomes that. So if your defense never sees a two-back style offense and then you got to defend it, you've never seen it all spring, you've never seen it all summer, it can create nightmares. So part of my philosophy is making sure we do enough on defense and enough on offense that it prepares both our sides of the ball for the entire season and what we need to defend.
1: And how about the fact that you guys blocked two punts? I'm sure that's got their attention, but that was awesome the way those guys, they so practiced so hard at that, and they had success on that little beamer ball.
0: Well, a lot of times early in the season, and I talked to the team about that, guys will come free, but they're not expecting to come free. So they chatter their feet, or they're in position, and they close their eyes, or they don't use the right technique on the ball, and they don't make the play. So we harped on it and harped on it and harped on it and practiced it and practiced it and practiced it. So, you know, it's, to be honest with you, it's pretty unusual that in week one that you'll execute those things. Because a lot of times the pressure gets there, but you miss the ball. And then all of a sudden you hit the punter, and now it's a 15-yard penalty and a first down. So really, really happy and pleased with Coach Shear, our special teams coordinator, and Coach Shepherd and Coach Wood. We've done a really nice job, but then also our players embracing it. And then as a coaching staff, us just talking about the history and traditions of Virginia Tech special teams and what Coach Beamer was able to build here.
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5: 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It's a treat, truly, to have Coach James Franklin with us for one final segment on Tech Talk Live. Coach, one thing I wanted to get your thoughts on, we previewed ODU. It is Military Appreciation Day on Saturday against Old Dominion. And just you kind of talked about this in your press conference, but you got to see it on Saturday, the Corps of Cadets and the history, as you have learned that about Virginia Tech. How much have you enjoyed learning about them, the history that's here, having them part of game day, and how neat will that be to honor them on Saturday with their Military Appreciation Day?
6: Well, I hope we're honoring them every day and not just on Military Appreciation Day. I think that's really important. They came out and spoke to our team last week, because obviously there's a lot of tradition and history between VMI, and our program. It's been great. You know, Jay Pearson, who was part of the hiring committee to bring me here, he's a major supporter and former member of the Corps. So I got an introduction to it very, very early on. We'd like to partner with them and continue to do more things, but all of us enjoy the freedoms that we have in this country because of people, men and women, that make tremendous sacrifices, and all the leadership lessons that they learn as well. So I want our guys to appreciate that. I think being at Virginia Tech and the history that we have and how this is kind of integrated into the fabric of our university, I think is really, really important. So, yeah, I think this Military Appreciation Weekend is great. But I also hope that we're showing our respect and appreciation for our military men and women on a day-to-day basis.
7: And, Coach, tomorrow obviously is 9/11, and I know you talked about it, but you had a teammate that died in that tragedy. Why don't you touch on that a little bit?
6: Yeah, so an offensive lineman that I went to college with named Martin Wormley. I still stay in touch with Martin's father, and actually, Martin's father's grandson is a potential up and coming recruit. So I've stayed in touch with them, for years, and a bunch of the guys that I played with, kind of still recognize and honor him. But yeah, I was at the University of Maryland at the time when all that happened. So not only, did obviously we follow closely what was happening in New York and that tragedy, and then me losing, one of my college teammates, but also being, in the Maryland, D.C. area. A lot of people don't talk about it, but the Pentagon got hit too, right? And no one really ever talks about that. It's just New York. So we had a bunch of players and families that had connections at the Pentagon, so that was challenging. Obviously something that's in our history and we respect. Early on when I was at Penn State, I think our first year, we weren't able to go to a bowl game because of the sanctions. And then halfway through the year, they told us we could. And I think, we ended up going to the Pinstripe Bowl. And part of that experience is you go to the memorial and the towers, and it was cool. I was able to find my college teammate's name and have our players experience that. It's one thing to read about in a book. It's another thing to talk about. It's another thing to actually go and see it. It is powerful. If you've never been, it is worth the trip. It's a powerful experience.
7: Coach, how about one more last thing, a little fun thing about how long does it take you to wind down after a game? I mean, the stress, you got to be wired up, and it's probably hard to go to sleep.
6: Yeah, I'm not a guy that struggles to go to sleep. Like,
7: because you don't sleep much.
6: Yeah.

0: I don't sleep much. You know, I've never been a guy that's required a lot of sleep, which is helpful. But typically, like even this Thursday, like by Thursday, I'm ready. I'm ready to get a good night's sleep. Friday, the staff comes in a little bit later. Thursday night is date night for all the coaches. So we leave right after practice. There's no film. Leave right after practice, get a chance to see your family. So it's a great night for me and my daughter. She comes to the office on Thursdays with me and then comes to practice. And then we come over here to the radio show together. And then we'll go home and kind of spend some time. But after the games, and just in general, me and my wife, we decide we're going to bed. We go in. I brush my teeth. She washes her face. While she's washing her face, I get in bed. By the time she comes in,
1: gone.
0: I don't even remember getting to bed. And she gets so mad because my head hits the pillow and she's like talking to me in the bathroom and I'm out. Typically when it gets to late in the week, Thursday, Friday, after the games, as you could imagine, it is physically exhausting. It is mentally and emotionally exhausting. It's probably emotionally exhausting for you guys as well, right? But by the time Saturday comes, you know, I'm usually hitting the bed and knocking out pretty quickly because Sundays come fast and we got to be back in the office breaking down the film and getting ready for practice.
2: Hey, Coach, don't let us hold you from family time any more than this. We know you're busy. Thank you so much for stopping by.
0: We greatly appreciate
2: all that you do. That's head coach James Franklin making time for us on Tech Talk Live. We will step aside when we come back. Jeffrey Overton coming off a big game will stop by next after these messages on the Virginia Tech Sports Network.
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2: 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Evan Hughes, Tech Hall of Famer Mike Burnup, and how about a warm welcome for Tech running back Jeffrey Overton stopping by. Jeffrey, thanks for being here. Congratulations on your game, the win for the team. How fun was last Saturday for you guys?
8: Oh, it was very fun. You know, first day out, you know, getting the dub, you know, executing well, you know, all phases of the ball. So it was just honestly, it was a great win, you know, just to get the Virginia Tech back to where it needed to go.
9: How about that first series? You go out there and you get a 50-yard touchdown run. I'm not sure that you got touched.
8: Nah. Just preparation right there, and, you know, just with Coach Norv every day, you know, just working tools, you know, in the Indies, you know, just going hard every day, you know, just

0: preparing for these type of moments, you know, when I get into the game, you know, obviously first carry, you know, being able to take it all the way.
1: Yeah, let me follow up on that. Take us through your first touchdown run. What did you see? What did the O-line do? Can you walk us through that first play?
0: Oh, yeah, it was great blocking by the O-L. So, you know, just reading them, you know, seeing my big blockers, you know, following them. And then, you know, I seen a hole open, so I followed the hole. And then, you know what I'm saying, when you get to the second level, me and one-on-one with the linebacker safety, you know, Coach North talk about all the time, you got to win. So winning in space one-on-one and then getting to the end zone, which a great feeling every time.
2: And then two series later, you have a 23-yard touchdown run. What was that one like? I'm not sure you got touched on that one either, did you?
0: No, it was same blocking, you know, same scheme. So definitely, you know, just the O-line, you know, doing their part again. You know, everybody on the offense doing their 111, you know, blocking, you know, making physical plays and, you know, springing big runs.
2: Over 100 yards, and the Hawk had a great day, a couple touchdowns for him. That was a great job for the running backs, huh?
0: Oh, yes, sir. Yeah, that's mainly what Coach Norv was talking about, you know, going out and establishing the Hokies, like the running backs, you know, just being playing the game how we're supposed to play and, you know, just playing at a high level.
1: Talk about that room a little bit, Jeffrey, because there's a ton of talent in that running back room. You talk about the Hawk Mike and Marcellus Hawkins, but Messiah Mickens, Tyler Mason. Is that a fun group to go to work with every day?
0: Yes, sir. Every day, you know, at practice, you know, just competing with each other, you know, just critiquing each other, you know, if somebody do something wrong, you know, just telling them what they could do better. Even if they did do something good, you know, just, you know, telling them little things they could do better, you know, make a play go even further. So definitely fun.
2: We talked about the Hawk, and we talked post-game. You guys got a name? You got to have a name for you, too. Have y'all come up with something yet? Maybe like the Hawk and the Eagle? Or
0: we ain't came up with none yet. It's coming, though.
2: The Woodpecker, you're pecking away at yards.
1: Oh, Mike, I like that. That's good.
0: Yeah, we need to figure something out, though, for sure.
1: For you, Jeffrey, obviously you go back to last year, right? You had to miss those, the first eight games.
0: Yes, sir. Yeah.
1: And you get your moment late last year. You finish strong, and then, boom, you have the big game last week. When you look back on last year, I know obviously you want to be out there, but is there anything that you were able to take away from that time last year, maybe learning from the side, that helped you right now in the moments you're in on the field?
0: Definitely, you know, I'd probably say learning from Hawk, you know, seeing him out there last year, you know, that was my main person I would go to, you know, to get information from or look at or even watch after because, you know, I was limited to do things. So seeing Hawk just go out there and play at a high level, you know, he would spring big runs, and I would ask him, like, what'd you see? Like, what would you do that play? So definitely just getting feedback off of Hawk, you know, just helped me a lot, and all the other running backs.
2: When you think about it, Jeffrey, you had an unbelievable high school career, 2 state championships. I mean, you had an unbelievable run there. Incredible. Your uncle was the coach, is that correct?
0: Yes, sir. Yeah.
2: That had to be pretty cool.
0: Oh, yeah.
2: So then you come to this level. You never really had lost. How tough was it being injured and have to sit there and watch and then come back? Do you get a little nervous when you get that first hit?
0: I wouldn't say I was nervous, you know, coming back. Yeah, I've been playing for a long time. So just coming back, you know, I kind of felt great, you know, felt relieved. Like I'm back on the field, back to do what I can do. So I kind of felt happy in that moment. So it wasn't really nothing crazy.
2: You're back 100%. That's great.
0: Oh, yes, sir.
1: Back 100% and back doing what you love on the field and back being what you love to do, being part of Hokie Nation here with this great crowd
0: here
1: tonight.
0: Yes, sir, of course.
1: Jeffrey, real quick, I forgot to tell you in the commercial break here, again, we're brought to you by First and Main. Looking for something to do this fall in Blacksburg? Head to First and Main, the preferred entertainment destination of Virginia Tech Athletics, with shopping, dining, and entertainment right here in the heart of Blacksburg. Our crowd here tonight fills out these cards. One fan is going to come away with an Alumni Hall gift card. So, Jeffrey, do you mind kind of looking away here, drawing out a card to read live over there? No pressure.
2: Somebody's going to be happy.
0: All right, you're going to shake it up real quick.
1: Yeah.
0: Get things shaken.
1: Just need one Alumni Hall gift card.
0: Lisa Blackwell.
1: Lisa Blackwell, right here.
2: Look at that.
1: Come on down. You've got a gift card. And, again, to Alumni Hall, we'll get in this moment. We're also brought to you by Mission Barbecue. Hey, first responders, police, fire, and EMS, be sure to stop by your local Mission Barbecue tomorrow at noon for a free sandwich as we say thanks for all that you do to help serve and protect our community. We're having a ball. Jeffrey Overton, he's great on and off the field. Right here on the mic, he's back with us after these messages as Tech Talk Live continues.
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2: Beth Macy. She spent 25 years investigating the powerful at the Roanoke Times, including uncovering dangerous neglect of local seniors. Beth Macy. In Dopesick, she exposed how drug companies and bought-off politicians fueled the opioid crisis, leading to record fines for Big Pharma. Beth Macy. She uncovers the powerful and corrupt. Now, she's running for Congress to hold them accountable. Beth will take on Big Pharma again, ending their tax breaks, capping prescription drug costs, and stopping insurance companies from denying care your doctor says you need. She'll crack down on corruption, banning congressional stock trading and shutting down the revolving door between Congress and lobbying. And she'll hold big tech accountable, stopping data centers from screwing us over. Beth Macy can't be bought. She fights for us.
3: When Beth Macy goes to Washington.
4: I'm Beth Macy, candidate for Congress, and I approve this message. 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
7: Two segments of Tech Talk Live on this Thursday night. Evan Hughes, Tech Hall of Famer Mike Burnup, and our special guest, Jeffrey Overton, coming off his fantastic game for Virginia Tech, looking to do it again this Saturday as Tech takes on Old Dominion at noon. All right, one more football question here for you, Jeffrey. You guys got a lot of depth across the board, not just in the running backs we talked about, receiver, tight ends. How does that depth in those other position groups, receiver, tight ends, how does that help you guys as running backs, having the depth around you?
8: Oh, definitely. It helps us a lot. You know, really when game plan, you know, teams can't worry about just the box. They got to worry about everywhere across the field. So you got to cover, you know, the receivers, the slots. Then you got to cover the tight ends. And then we got a great O-line. So I feel like everything just put together, you know, just working well. You know, we work together as a team, well functioning. So I just feel like it's great, you know, having extra additions to the team.
9: Jeffrey, the atmosphere last week was incredible. Walking through that tunnel and that sea of orange, pretty big time. Are you a night game kind of guy? And what do you think about these noon games? Do you like those better?
8: I would say night games definitely fun, but I like noon games, you know, hot, you know, you get the little sweat, you feel me? I just like that type of feeling.
9: Get it over with?
8: Yeah, night games, you know what I'm saying? You can last at 12 o'clock. You got double OT, triple OT, yeah. You be out there all night. So I definitely like daytime games more.
9: Take care of business, get it over with.
8: Yes, sir, of course.
7: And no doubt about it. And last one for you here, Jeffrey. This fan base loves you, loves the team. 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
8: Yes, sir. 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
7: Yeah, absolutely. 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Jeffrey, thanks for being here. We know you're busy. Really appreciate you stopping by tonight.
8: Yes, sir. Appreciate y'all.
9: Good luck Saturday.
8: Yes, sir.
7: That's Jeffrey Overton. One more segment of Tech Talk Live next after these messages.
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3: Few minutes left on this Thursday night, 48 hours away from kickoff. It's going to be another great day at Lane Stadium as Virginia Tech hosts Old Dominion. Evan Hughes, Tech Hall of Famer Mike Burnup with you. It's time for our final thoughts of tonight's show. Our final thoughts brought to you by Smithfield. We speak pork. First off, Mike, a great show. Coach, very informative about defensively what the Hokies are going to need to do about that solid running attack that Old Dominion has.
4: Yeah, they are primarily a running team, and their quarterback's a really good runner. He's not a great passer, but, you know, he only threw the ball, I think, 12 times in that game against Norfolk State last week. It was 9 for 12 in that game. But some of the Hokie fans might remember 2 years ago in 2024, Hokies won that game. He was the quarterback, the starting quarterback in the game, and he had a 65-yard touchdown run against Virginia Tech. And then later in the game, he got pulled. Colton Joseph comes in, and then the rest for Old Dominion was history. That guy had a great year last year. As Coach mentioned, he's at Wisconsin now, but they got a total new offense. One starter's back, that's it. They bought in, I think, 40 new transfers. So Ricky Ronnie's done a great job with them, and They'll be locked and loaded and ready to go. And I know Virginia Tech's going to be ready to play, too, especially after last year.
3: Yeah, on that thought, I just want to bring up again, for those that didn't hear Coach Franklin's thoughts on Monday, he talked about how, Mike, they've had last year's game playing throughout the building, and they're making that a point of emphasis. And I'm sure for those returners, they are really looking forward to this.
4: Yeah, I'm sure they are, especially Brent Pry, because that's kind of where it all ended. And he had such a great game plan last week against VMI. You know that he would love to duplicate that this week, even though he's good friends with Ricky Ronnie, too. But he wants to try to do his best and shut him out and get the win. So should be fun. There should be some great fireworks out there. Going to be a great flyover on Saturday. So that's going to be fun to watch. And really excited for this game and to see what kind of – take that next step. Clean up some stuff. You know, Grunkenmeyer had a couple opportunities to get Quayshon Brown on long balls that he missed. So I think that's something they can work on, try to get better at, because you're going to need that down the road. Because every week the competition is going to get a little bit better. So looking forward to that, and cleaning up 11 penalties, way, way too many. And VMI's only points came after the turnover, the muff punt. So you got to clean up stuff like that against better teams.
3: Mike, final one. You bring up Quayshon Brown. What a debut he had. Did you have a similar debut to your Virginia Tech career the way Quayshon Brown did?
4: Well, remember, he played for Duke for a lot of time and had over 100 catches down there. So no, not as a sophomore, because Jerry Claiborne didn't throw the ball. I was the second leading receiver and caught 10. So it was a little different style back in there. He was the original Hawk.
3: That's right.
4: He'd sit up in that tower with that microphone, and you think you took a playoff? Well, you didn't want the Hawk calling you, because after that was over with, after practice, he'd run you in the ground.
3: Hey, Mike, great show tonight.
4: Yeah,
3: it's always great to see you. That's going to do it for our broadcast tonight. Our next broadcast is Saturday. We begin at 10 a.m. with our Tech Kickoff Show presented by Eagle Construction. I'll be joined alongside Mike for that. And then kickoff at noon, Lane Stadium, Virginia Tech, ODU. Bill and Mike have the call. Thanks to Coach Franklin. Thanks to Jeffrey Overton. For Mike Burnup, I'm Evan Hughes saying so long, and we'll see you at Lane Stadium on Saturday, a sold-out Lane Stadium. For that, good night from Blacksburg.
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0: From the heart of Virginia's Blue Ridge, this is WFIR Roanoke. WFIR News Time is 7 p.m. From ABC News, I'm Dave Packer. It's day two of the Republican midterm convention in Dallas. President Trump will speak again tonight. Last night, he promised every U.S. adult $5,000 if Republicans kept control of the House and Senate in the midterm elections. Reaction from across the aisle was swift. Democratic Congressman Robert Garcia.
1: Donald Trump is a known liar. This is the biggest liar to ever serve in government, period.
2: Pathological.
1: And look, the dividend is not happening. He promised a dividend on the tariffs. That didn't happen. He promised a dividend on Doge. That didn't happen.
0: The payout would cost the U.S. Treasury over $1.2 trillion. President Trump denying reports of multiple American warplanes damaged during Iranian airstrike on a U.S. base in Jordan. Sources telling ABC News more than $500 million in damage caused to an A-10 Thunderbolt and 8 F-15s, but as ABC's Mary Bruce reports.
3: When it comes to the war with Iran, Trump insists the U.S. has the upper hand.
4: I think we should call the Hormuz Strait, we should call it the Trump Strait. I should get something out of it. The Trump Strait.
3: But fighting is escalating, and with no end in sight, oil is now back over $100 a barrel. Gas prices at $4.27 a gallon, up over $1.30 since the war began.
0: The artificial intelligence giant Anthropic is confirming reports that documents multiple attempts made by people trying to use it as to possibly develop biological weapons.
5: Anthropic says in each instance it banned the associated user accounts for engaging in efforts to obfuscate the purpose of their research to evade our safeguards, adding that they do not know if the users intended harm or were performing legitimate scientific work. The report comes after a former Anthropic and OpenAI researcher issued a dire warning about the possible dangers of AI.
0: ABC's Matt Rivers. 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
0: Ukraine and Canada agreed today to a 100-year defense partnership. Canadian Prime Minister Mark Carney said under this agreement, Canada will help supply missile defense systems and U.S. supplies as U.S. supplies wind down, and Ukraine will help Canada's Air Force shore up its drone defenses.
12: Today's contracts will increase the number of drones available to the CAF tenfold. Importantly, one-third of all the drones we manufacture will go to support Ukraine's defense of its homeland.
0: California has not been having problems keeping the lights on throughout the days of intense heat.
13: California has come a long way since the days of rolling blackouts because so many people running air conditioners would tax the power grid on hot days. California has not issued what's called a flex alert asking residents to conserve energy in 4 years. Jamie Ackman of CAISO, which runs the power grid, says that's because of so much solar power now and batteries that store energy for use when needed.
14: Batteries are really the story here. In the last 5 years, we've added more than 17,000 megawatts of battery storage.
13: And so when the sun begins to go down and people come home from work and turn on the air conditioning, the batteries come into play, offering up the power that didn't used to be there when it was needed. Alex Stone, ABC News, Los Angeles.
0: Europe's Climate Change Authority, Copernicus, today announcing a severe El Nino event helped make August this year the hottest month on record worldwide. Dave Packer, ABC News.
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2: Weather every 30 minutes on WFIR. Tonight has a slight chance of showers before 9 p.m., patchy fog after 3 a.m., otherwise mostly cloudy, with a low around 70. Chance of showers on Friday, staying partly sunny, with a high near 89. Showers likely on Friday night, turning mostly cloudy, with a low around 68. And possible showers on Saturday, with a high near 82. Weather every 30 minutes on News Talk, WFIR, 107.3 FM. 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

0: 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Open phones here at 888-825-5225. Dave is in Philadelphia. Hi, Dave. How are you?
1: Doing good, Dave and George. How are you doing?
0: Better than we deserve. What's up?
1: So I had my identity stolen, and someone took out a student loan in my name. So I never attended the school, authorized the loan. I already tried contacting a loan company, physically going to the college, filing a police report and disputing it, but the debt still showing up in my name. I was wondering if you had any recommendations for situations like this.
0: Wow. Okay. Well, to start with, you're aware that if someone falsely uses your name, you're not liable for the debt. You know that, right?
1: Yes.
0: Under any circumstances do you pay this debt, period. Okay. Typically what happens in an identity theft situation is, in order for the lender to do away with the false account, they need some proof that it's a false account, and you're going to have some interaction with them. Most of the time you're going to file a police report, and you can send them a copy of the police report that says this occurred. It's identity theft. It's fraudulent criminal activity. But you're going to have to figure out who to get in touch with. Who's holding the loan?
1: It's called Ed Financial is the name of the company.
0: Okay.
2: So is that a federal loan?
1: I think, yeah.
2: Or is it private?
1: A federal loan organization.
2: Okay. Because there's separate paths. If it's a federal loan, you should be able to go to studentaid.gov, and I've seen this happen before, and there's something called a false certification ID theft discharge. And you can file for that on studentaid.gov, and that might help the process to kind of bridge the gap between a police report and what you're dealing with.
0: Yeah, I would do that, and I would get a police report, and I would be in touch with the people holding the loan and badger the crud out of them until they get this thing fixed.
2: I'm hoping you've frozen your credit since then with all three bureaus.
1: I did freeze the credit, and I already took all the steps that you all recommended. So I was just curious if there's anything else you would suggest in doing it. Because I had to go back as far as, you might think it's crazy, but they made me pull my high school diploma to prove that I am who I say I am, even though someone else was able to easily get the loan in my name.
2: Wow. How much was it for?
0: So why are they not taking it off if you did all that?
1: It was for $5,000. It was for about $5,000 total. Okay.
0: Are they giving you any reason that they haven't done away with the loan since they know it's fraudulent?
1: No, they haven't given me any reason that they haven't done away with it other than,
2: incompetence.
1: Just sending us in the same paperwork I've already sent you, kind of thing.
0: And how long has this been going on?
1: About 6 months.
0: Okay.
1: 6 months since I found out about it.
0: And you do not have Xander's identity theft insurance, I'm sure, because you would have told me they were already handling it, right?
1: No, I don't have any identity theft insurance.
0: Okay. Well, this is the exact reason we endorse Xander's identity theft. It's not the notification. The identity theft product that they have assigns a counselor to the case, a caseworker, and they do all the crap. And they pound the lender until the lender removes the debt from your name and removes it from your credit report. And that's the follow through is not that identity theft costs you any money because you don't owe any money. It's all the hours lost of your life that you can't get back dealing with morons that work for a student loan company and can't get their head out of their butt. That's the problem.
1: That's where I'm at with it too, right? Yeah. It's been hours and hours ago.
0: You're just going
1: crazy.
0: Can
1: you buy a product like that retroactively? Like, can you buy it?
0: No, you can't buy it retroactively, but I've sold millions and millions of them, and so they'll give me one occasionally retroactively for someone on the air, and we'll take care of you, okay?
1: You guys are the best. I appreciate that.
0: We'll see if Xander will pick up and attach, see if they can do it. They usually can do it, and attach to your situation and have their identity theft team address this with a counselor, with a coach, with somebody, a caseworker, to work the case through and try to, maybe they can put some pressure on that you hadn't been able to as an individual. Yeah. We'll give that a shot.
2: And there are a couple things for anyone else out there going, I don't want this to happen to me. Freezing your credit with all three bureaus is a great start. Having Xander's ID theft protection is a great thing to have. And Dave, you cover it for every one of our team members. And I've had to actually use it. But back when I started here, I had this happen to me.
0: That's right. I forgot about that.
2: I had the pleasure of working with
0: them.
2: You
0: were a victim.
2: That's right. And someone opened two AT&T accounts, Verizon accounts in my name across the country. And I was on the hook.
0: You were a cell phone king for a minute.
2: I was like, how do you rack up $2,000 on a cell phone account? I have no idea. But Xander, they handled it all for me. They just kept me up to date. Hey, here's what's going on. All right, it's gone now. You don't have to worry about it. Pulled the credit report. It was gone. So you're going to have to stay on top of this, Dave, to make sure that you pull the credit report, make sure it's gone, contact the lender, get everything in writing, document who you talked to, when you talked to them, what they said. And that's the kind of hassle that ID theft causes. And this is happening more and more, Dave, these student loan scams especially.
0: I haven't run into it with student loans as much. So I didn't know that. I knew it happened with everything else. And here's a weird statistic. A large percentage of identity theft is from someone you know. Here's the gross ones. Like, a kid turns 21, he's trying to get married and buy a house, and finds out that when he was 12, his mother took out 3 credit cards in his name. That's gross. And
2: the closer it is to your own direct family, the worse.
0: If that's you, by the way, you're a criminal. That's called fraud. Not to mention you're scum because you did this to your own kid. But you're a criminal if you're doing this. And so if your mommy did this, your mommy is a criminal. Yeah, that's just because it's fraud. It's bank fraud. You're taking out a loan under false pretenses. It's go to jail time if somebody actually wanted to push it.
2: Yeah.
0: But they usually don't. They usually just write it off and call it a day. Here's the sad thing. If you don't have somebody like Xander in these situations with the credit card companies, you call Citibank and go, this is not my card. I didn't open it up. The first thing they assume is you did take it out and you just don't want to pay the bill. And so they treat you as a victim like you are a predator.
2: Like you have to prove to them that you were not guilty as charged.
0: Exactly. You are guilty until proven innocent when you're dealing with Citibank or Chase or Fifth Third or these guys because they're just scummy. Credit card departments are horrible on this stuff.
2: Well, so, I'm sure they get people who pay it anyways because do they just don't want to deal with it or they're scared?
0: Yeah, it's typically someone that is elderly will pay it anyway. Because they don't want to fight, they don't want to get into the argument, or someone that's young or immature, and they just don't have the strength to push back and fight it through. Because you pretty much got to get pissed off and go at them like a cat on their face, scratching their eyes.
2: It's a part-time job to do it.
0: I mean, you got to do it. And that's why we recommend Xander. So you just turn Xander loose, you know, turn the Rottweiler loose on them, right? And they take care of it. So, that's what you've got to do is something like that. And I hadn't thought about it, George, but you brought it up. We haven't talked about it in a long time. If you're not borrowing money because you listen to this show and you're through borrowing money because you're smart, then freezing your credit bureau report on all 3 of them today is like essential. The first time they passed that law, so 25 years ago, about 3 days later, I froze mine, my wife's, and all my kids, and they've never been unfrozen since.
2: You won't need to. That thing's going in the ice age, baby.
0: Yep. It's better than putting your credit cards in the freezer, I'll just tell you. 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
1: George, we're going cruising, man.
2: I was just looking at the photos from the last one, and it got me hyped again.
1: Oh, man. That was a fun trip. The Ramsey Live Like No One Else cruise is a blast. We take over the entire ship. Only Ramsey people on there doing baby step 4 and beyond. If you're in baby steps 1, 2, and 3, you're getting out of debt. Do not come. But if you're out of debt, everything but your house, you're moved from intense to intentional. That's when we've always told you to go on vacation and live like no one else. So that's why we call it the Live Like No One Else cruise. So it's a whole bunch of like-minded people all working on the same kind of stuff, thinking the same way, doing the world's largest debt-free scream. George is going to be doing nerd events on investing. I'm going to help. We're going to do some wealth planning sessions, and Rachel will be speaking. Jade will be speaking. Deloney will be speaking. Y'all are going to do Smart Money Happy Hour.
2: That's right. Live shows.
1: Podcast live.
2: Maybe even live Ramsey show. We'll see.
1: Yeah. Well, there's a... look at that. That could happen.
2: Who knows? Some Deloney after dark. That was a hit last time.
1: Deloney,
2: it was past my
1: Deloney's
2: bedtime.
1: Always after dark.
2: But people stayed up for that one. That was fun. It really is a blast. They're the friendliest, nicest, most generous people. Even the crew on the boat was like, who are these people?
1: Yeah.
2: We love them.
1: So official, you have our permission and encouragement to join us March 14th through the 21st. We're going to go Western Caribbean, which is Jamaica, Grand Cayman, Bahamas, Cozumel. It's a great itinerary. It's on a great ship. It's on Holland America, which is one of the top-end, high-end ships. This is not the cheap stuff. This is the good stuff. Dave, don't do Walmart on the seas, I'll just tell you. I don't do that. That stuff makes me gag. So, no, this is like good food, good service, good people. You're going to like the whole thing. And, wow, they just put up a picture of the ship. It's nice.
2: Beautiful.
1: Yeah, there's going to be like 2,500 of us on there. There was at the last one sold out. This one will be sold out. It's not yet. March 14 through 21 coming up. And, y'all, it's after Labor Day. This is going to be here in 20 seconds. We had a blast. We had so much fun. We did pop-up. We'd just be walking along, and a stage was empty, and a couple of us would get up there and start answering questions and hanging out with y'all. We ended up having dinner with a bunch of you. We ended up doing all these things on the stage. We had church services that blew up. They were fabulous. You couldn't get in.
2: And that's on top of all the normal cruise entertainment, which was fantastic.
1: Yeah.
2: So we brought our own thing to it. But
1: yeah,
2: man,
1: all their stuff is there, too.
2: If you're bored, that's your fault.
1: Yeah, it's yeah, for sure. But we just had a blast. Sharon and I will be there. All the Ramsey personalities will be there. Natalie Grant, absolute incredible Christian artist, will be our musical guest, and others as well. So you just don't want to miss this. It's going to be incredible. If you're baby step 4 and beyond, be there. If you're not, you shouldn't be there. You need to be working on your stuff. We're not hypocrites. So RamseySolutions.com/events or click the link in the show notes. Stacy is in Des Moines. Hi, Stacy. How are you?
3: Good. How are you guys?
1: Better than we deserve. What's up?
3: So I just kind of wanted to talk with you guys about how do we stop living paycheck to paycheck when it seems like every time we turn around, something's wrong and we have to spend money. So to give you a little bit more context on that, my husband had to have an urgent tonsillectomy back in January of this year. Before that, we had our emergency fund, but we had to use part of that to pay for a surgeon or else they wouldn't do the surgery. Fast forward to April, we finally got our emergency back up to $1,000. And then my son had to get tubes put in his ears because he gets recurrent ear infections. So again, same thing with that. We had to take out of the emergency fund because we just couldn't afford it. And in our eyes, it was for his health. I mean, he's not even 2 yet. That kind of trumps everything, taking care of my baby. So then felt like we were doing good. And then one of our cars, the brakes went bad on it. We had to replace the brakes, the rotors. That was just $1,200. And it seems like every time we take a step forward, we take 2 steps back.
1: Hmm. Okay. Do you have health insurance?
3: We do.
1: Okay.
3: Yep.
1: So why would a surgeon with health insurance require prepayment?
3: I honestly don't know. They did it for my son's tube surgery as well. And we went We even contacted another surgeon to make sure like it wasn't just this one clinic, and they said the same thing. We had to pay 50% up front, and then we could do a payment on the other one, and that's just for the surgeon. That wasn't even for
1: you don't pay for the surgeon. The insurance pays for the surgeon.
3: I don't know. That's just what they told me.
1: Yeah. Well, maybe you just quit taking everybody's opinion about stuff and find out what the flip's really going on. Maybe that's the emergency. Mm-hmm. I have health insurance. It pays for surgeons. What's wrong with you people? Now, if they're talking about out of your deductible, that you need to pay your deductible up front or something, that wouldn't be unusual, and that could be the $1,000. And the surgeon should be way more than $2,000 for a tonsillectomy, and the tubes should be way more than $1,000 too. So in all cases, insurance did kick in.
3: Out of the deductible.
1: Yeah, it did kick in at some point, but you've got to take control of these situations and make sure you understand and you're telling people what to do instead of them telling you what to do. And that helps in a lot of these cases, particularly the medical community, because some of them are just straight up financially stupid. And
3: I agree.
1: And they will take you places you don't want to go, okay? So you've got to plug in and understand why these charges are there before they occur. I don't think you've been ripped off. It doesn't sound like it. It sounds like you just had a run of things coming at you. So I don't think you have a choice. You just keep doing what you're doing, and eventually you're going to get the other side of some of these emergencies. The brake rotors were not an emergency. They were a recurring repair. Brakes go out,
3: and
1: car repairs happen.
3: About it.
1: Do what?
3: Yeah, apparently they were bad for a while, and I just kind of kept putting it off.
1: Yeah, that squeaking thing you ignored. Yeah.
3: Yeah,
1: that's what happens. And then that makes it like twice as expensive when you don't go get it done before you get into the rotors. And so.
3: Yep.
2: But just know that this is normal. When you are broke, it's hard to have good luck. And when you've got that emergency fund, all of a sudden you start having less emergencies because you start taking care of things, you're ahead of things, you're proactive instead of reactive. So this is a normal part of the journey. Now, all these things at once, it sounds like the universe is against you, but just know those are in the past. We're not going to have another tonsillectomy. We're not going to need more tubes put in. The brake rotors are fixed. So now let's get ahead of this thing and move even faster so that we can stay ahead instead of moving two steps back, like you said.
1: Yeah, and what if all these three things had happened and you had no money? Because you were living like you used to live.
3: Mm-hmm.
1: Yeah, you'd have really been screwed then. So thank God you're on a plan. Because it limited the damage it did to your life. It just damaged your plan and gave you an emotional setback. I keep having to start over. But George is right. That is normal. And the more you work on this and the more debt you get rid of, the more room you have in your budget, and the faster you're able to go back to baby step three and finish the emergency fund, the faster you're going to see these emergencies evaporate. George, I'll tell you that our experience with working with thousands and thousands of families, including my own, is exactly what you said. Thing one is you get more room in the budget, and so a $500 item used to be an emergency, and now there's that much room in the budget. So it's no longer an emergency. So what qualifies as an emergency starts to go down. Thing two is you get ahead of things like preventive maintenance on your heating and air system. You come out and have it checked once a year instead of waiting on the whole thing to freaking blow up. Or you have the car checked as soon as you hear a squeak and you fix it before the brake pads are worn out and you get into the rotors. And you keep your oil changed. And you do the...
2: And you have a sinking fund for...
1: And you start to have money set aside for this and money set aside for that, and you have an emergency fund. And so once we got to the room in the budget and the fully funded emergency fund, I don't know if we've ever touched the emergency fund again.
2: You just cash flow the ones that
1: do come
2: your way.
1: I think we've cash flowed the things that came up after that. And so that's the future. But for right now, Stacy's still in it to win it, and she can push through.
2: That's right.

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2: ABC News, I'm Dave Packer. Two sources with knowledge tell ABC News that several U.S. warplanes were damaged in Iran's in an attack on an air base on Jordan earlier this week. ABC's Martha Raddatz.
3: Sources familiar with the attack telling ABC News that the recent barrage of Iranian strikes targeting U.S. bases in the Middle East left nine U.S. warplanes damaged at a base in Jordan, including an A-10 attack aircraft that lost a wing.
2: But President Trump telling News Nation that there was no damage to aircraft in this most recent attack. Joe DiGenova, an ally of President Trump, said today that he's resigned from his post leading a Justice Department investigation into whether law enforcement and intelligence officials conspired against the Republican president. A 15-year-old boy rescued at sea off the coast of Alaska in the Bering Sea after clinging to a small capsized boat for 3 days, two others not surviving, a brother and a cousin. This is ABC News.
4: Weather every 30 minutes on WFIR. Tonight has a slight chance of showers before 9 p.m., patchy fog after 3 a.m., otherwise mostly cloudy with a low around 70. Chance of showers on Friday, staying partly sunny with a high near 89. Showers likely on Friday night, turning mostly cloudy with a low around 68. And possible showers on Saturday with a high near 82. Weather every 30 minutes on News Talk, WFIR 107.3 FM. 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
0: Alyssa is in Phoenix. Hi, Alyssa. How are you?
12: Good. How are you?
0: Better than I deserve. What's up?
12: So I just need a little bit of direction with how we can get back on track. Long story short, there was a point where my husband and I were debt-free, and we purchased a home. Then we went back into the, I guess, cycle of getting back into debt. So the last few years, we have been trying to kind of catch up to that on top of some medical expenses that have come up throughout that time. And most recently, we just had a baby, so that kind of added more to the medical expense. So trying to figure out what should we prioritize when it comes to debt, and how do we organize our finances that way.
13: I'm curious, when you guys bought this house, were you debt-free with an emergency fund?
12: We actually had leftover money. We both sold each property that we owned, and we did like a 20% down payment. We had like a leftover like $15,000. And then it just kind of went away in less than 6 months. We didn't really manage it properly.
13: Okay. I'm trying to figure out why you guys backslid, because I don't want it to happen again, even if we get out of this pile of debt. So lay out the debts that you guys currently have.
12: So currently we have about $26,000 in credit cards, and then two vehicle loans, one that we're almost done with at $2,500 and another at $20,000 that we just purchased, and then about $60,000 in student loans.
0: I don't think you're going to get out of debt, because I think you like debt. I think you like buying stuff you can't afford. You just went out and bought $26,000 worth of crap on plastic after you bought a house, went through $15,000 and bought two cars.
13: And added 60
0: grand. And then
13: grand
0: tell me you
13: loans?
0: Want to get out of debt. You don't want to get out of debt. You love it.
12: Hey, perspective does change once you do have a child. So
0: now we're going to be a grown up. Okay.
12: Yes.
0: Touché. I will take that one. Good answer.
13: Okay. So were the student loans there before all this? Because you said you were debt free. So did you add the student loans into the mix after the house?
12: Yes. No, actually, that was before the house. So I kind of.
13: So you weren't debt free.
0: Close.
13: Okay. I'm not trying to do a gotcha. I'm just trying to get the full picture.
0: No, I already done the gotcha.
13: That Dave's done. There.
0: That's my job.
13: Okay. What's your household income?
12: So I bring in about $6,000 a month, and then my husband, it varies since he's like his own boss in a way. So he's a contractor, and it can vary anywhere between $2,000 to $6,000 per month for him, but it's variable.
13: Okay.
0: What does he make most months?
12: Most months, I would say at least 6 months out of the year, he would make anywhere between $4,000 and $5,000.
0: Okay. All right, good. I like that. Okay. So you're making $10,000 a month. And you had a baby, and you want to clean this mess up. Good for you.
12: Yes. And then set up maybe future for baby, because we're not necessarily spring chickens. We are about in our 30s, late 30s, early 40s.
0: Mm. Yeah, you're ancient.
12: Yeah.
13: I just hurt Dave's feelings.
0: Yeah. All right.
12: Sorry.
0: It's okay.
13: Dave's a winter chicken, I guess, at that point. But the key is here, if you want to set your kids up, you got to set yourselves up first. You know, when you get on that airplane, they say put your own mask on first, because you can't help anybody if you're out for the down for the count. So you have to clean this debt up before you save a dime for that child. And there's plenty of time to build wealth for that child and change that family tree.
0: No reason to panic. We have a new perspective. I think you're going to be okay. List your debts, smallest to largest. Get on a budget. Never go out to eat again until you're 100% debt-free, except your house. Never go on vacation again until you're 100% debt-free, except your house. All of the whining you're getting ready to do, when I said that, you just need to look at your little baby and say, now I'm a grown-up, I have to take care of this baby, and so I have to sacrifice living like I'm in Congress and spending money I don't have. You're broke, and you need to clean up the freaking mess, and you need to concentrate on it like it matters, because it does. And then you promise yourself and each other that if anyone mentions debt in this house, we're going to punch each other. Never again. You can't wander back into debt again. Okay? If you go through all this struggle and this sacrifice to get out, and it's going to be hard, but if you're making $10,000 a month with the debt you gave me, you can be debt-free in a year, year and a half. But you're not doing nothing else. Beans and rice, rice and beans. And whatever you were going to spend on the nursery that the little kid doesn't even know is there, you can't spend. They have a place to sleep. Shut up. You need to get out of debt. Cut up the credit cards, too, tonight. Have you got them with you?
12: No, we already got rid of those. So we've been working on this a couple months. We just
0: Where did they go when you got rid of them? You chop them up?
12: Chop them up in the trash.
0: Okay, good, good. Okay, good. Yeah, because being in the freezer doesn't count. Chopping them up is the only way they're gone. All right, and then you get in attack mode. What's your smallest debt out of all the debts you're talking about you listed? You got $2,500 on a car, $2,000 on a car. You got $26,000 in miscellaneous credit cards. Give me your smallest credit card.
12: About $1,600.
0: Good. I want you to do that next month. Should be gone.
13: Do you guys have $1,000 saved right now?
12: Yes.
13: How much do you have
0: saved?
12: We got about $2,000 saved right now.
0: Okay. Well, then what's your next smallest debt after the $1,600?
12: I'd probably say the car, just looking at my list.
0: The $2,500?
12: The vehicle that we're almost, the $2,500 car.
0: That's excellent. Okay. So that's gone next month because the $1,000 is coming out of this account and $600 is coming out of your checking account, paying off the credit card tonight. That's your smallest debt. And then we're going to attack the car next month, and it should be gone next month.
13: That's two payments you just freed up.
0: And every time you do that, you're gonna feel like, I can do this, because you can do this. But it's just a matter of focus, and you just say, the future of our family tree, we want to change our family tree. We now have a noble motivation. As you said, perspective has changed. Well, lean into that, kiddo. You can do it. And here's the thing. If you add up what you're paying out in payments, not counting your house payment, if you just put that in a mutual fund from your age until retirement, you're going to be a multimillionaire. That's how aggravating what you've done is. So you've got to undo it and get your life back. And when you do that, you're going to win with millions of dollars. I mean, these two car payments alone will be millions of dollars at their age. But you never borrow again, ever.
13: Which means we don't own a credit card anymore. We freeze our credit. We have no access to it.
0: The next time someone says something about a car, you just go, oh, well, we've got one. When we have the money to buy a better one, we will buy a better one with cash, or we will not buy a better one. Once I understood how much the car payment is worth if I'm 30 to 65, I decided I'd ride a bicycle before I had another car payment.
13: Because that car isn't costing you $40,000. It's costing you $4 million over your lifetime of not investing that payment.
0: Exactly.
13: And most people go, must be nice, Dave, to be able to invest $500. And I go, what's your car payment? They go, $550. I go, oh. Okay. Looks like you just prioritized your car.
0: Must be nice to invest $500 a month in something that's going down in value. Well, that's dumb. Welcome to America. So the rule is this. If you want to be normal, it's easy to be normal in America. It's two car payments, a student loan, and credit cards you can't afford, and you're looking at your baby wondering how they're going to go to college. That's normal. In order to be wealthy in America, you have to be unusual. You have to be weird. So be weird. Don't be normal. Normal sucks. That's everybody, not just you, Alyssa. That's all of us. And so, as a matter of fact, on most things in life, you can say that. Figure out what everyone else is doing and look at their results. You're like, I don't think I want to look like that. I'm not eating that. I don't think I want a marriage that looks like that. I'm not going to treat my wife that way. I don't think I want my children to act that way, so my children aren't going to act that way. I mean, it's a weird thing, you know, but I mean, unusual is a good thing in a culture that's lost its dadgum mind. So yeah, be weird. Be weird.
14: Normal
0: be weird in everything.
14: Broke.
0: Successful is success is weird. Normal is not successful. Normal's just I got by and it's okay and I've kind of made it through, and that's not successful though. If you're successful, you're weird, but you did the hard things to become successful. And the hard things are what we just told Alyssa to do. And I think she might do it, George.
13: I have hope.
0: I was kind of picking on her there. It was kind of fun. And she, good for her. She came back at me.
13: That's
0: like
13: what it.
0: It
13: takes. That's why she called you.
0: Zippy. That's good.

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3: Fox News, I'm Tom Rigotti. President Trump floated the idea of handing out a $5,000 dividend to Americans if Republicans win the midterms in November. But Fox's Edward Lawrence reports a fiscal watchdog is casting doubt on the proposal.
4: The Committee for Responsible Federal Budget did some number crunching. That would cost about $1.2 trillion. The president did not lay out how he was going to pay for it. I asked around the White House to see how he would pay for this and was pointed back to the president's speech. And in that, he talked about growth.
3: Lindsay Clancy's lawyer asks a Massachusetts judge to spare her a second trial for killing her children following a mistrial due to a hung jury.
5: Defense attorney Kevin Reddington asking the judge to acquit Lindsay Clancy of first-degree murder charges to prevent a second trial, arguing prosecutors don't have enough evidence and no rational jury could find beyond a reasonable doubt that she had no mental disease or defect.
3: That's Fox's Kristen Goodwin. 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
0: Zach is in Chattanooga. Hi, Zach. How are you?
8: Good. How are you guys?
0: Better than we deserve. What's up?
8: I am a young business owner with a young business that's starting to bring in more money than I expected it would.
0: Yay.
8: And I'm kind of, right? And I'm wondering, how do I know what to allocate towards my business versus what to keep and invest in, like, myself?
0: That's a great question. You've got to do a little bit of forecasting, and that's not anything complicated. Just look into the future. What kind of business are you in?
8: I sell used jewelry online. So silver and gold jewelry mainly.
0: Okay. And what are you making? What's your income per month?
8: Last month it was $7,000 profit. And then the month before is $5,000.
0: And that's so profit? That includes the cost of the item?
8: Yep. That's profit after item costs, shipping costs.
0: Okay. So if you sold $7,000 worth of profit, what was the total sale price of everything?
8: So last month I did $12,000 revenue. with a 7K profit.
0: Okay, so you're doubling your money on what you put into the product when you can find it.
8: Correct.
0: Okay, so you buy something for $5,000 and you're selling it for $12,000.
8: Correct.
0: Okay, so when you sell it for $12,000, obviously you don't take $12,000 home. You got to put $5,000 back out there to do it again.
8: Yes.
0: That's your minimum.
8: Okay.
0: And then you can look at it and say, if I want to go a little bit more, do I want to go $7,000 and increase my, you know, increase my inventory? As long as I'm making a profit on the inventory every time, we can have a gradual thing to increase the inventory. What I've always done and what I've recommended to small business owners is to use a percentage and say, okay, I made $7,000 of profit. 20% would be $1,400. 30% would be $2,100. So if we said something like, I'm going to take 30% of my profits plus my cost of goods sold. In other words, you take $12,000 minus the $5,000 plus 30% of your profit would be another $2,000. You follow me?
8: Yeah.
0: And put that in, and I'm taking everything else home. And then you're always raising your inventory. You're going up all the time, pretty dramatically, actually, if this continues. What you're probably going to run into, though, is finding cheap inventory that you can make that kind of margin on. You may not be able to do that at $70,000, but you can do it at $7,000, right?
8: Mm-hmm.
0: And so, but anyway, until you hit that curve, until you hit a point of diminishing returns, I'd run just a percentage of it on reinvesting and take everything else home.
8: Okay. Okay. Because that was my biggest, like, worry was, like, am I investing too much of my money back into inventory right now?
0: Only if you're buying inventory that doesn't sell.
8: That's true.
9: How much is sitting out there right now?
8: I have about $30,000 in potential revenue.
0: Okay. In revenue. And so the inventory cost on that's about $15,000 or $14,000, right?
8: Yeah, give or take.
0: Yeah.
8: The margins are pretty...
0: How old is some of that inventory? What's your turn rate on it?
8: I think my oldest piece of inventory is less than a year.
0: That's a long time in that world.
8: Yeah.
0: Yeah. You got too much tied up in that one. You wouldn't buy that one again. You don't buy that one again, right?
8: Correct, yeah. And that's what I was kind of wondering, too. Should I, like, because it's precious metal, should I just take, like, all that old inventory and just go melt it?
0: Whichever way you can get the most money for it the fastest. If you just either discount it and sell it or melt it, which way do I get the most money? But I wouldn't be sitting on stuff for a year in your world. About a 90-day turn rate, you need to be in and out of that stuff. And you need to very carefully be a nerd, analytical, about what types of inventory are not turning and stay away from that like the plague.
8: Okay.
9: Because you might think, I can get a deal on this and I can flip it for double. But if it sits for a year,
0: now your fund's gone.
8: Yeah. Wrapped up money.
0: Exactly. It's just sitting there waiting to be melted. And so, yeah, that's the thing. So you're not going to get burned on it, but the trick is the churn rate or the flip rate of your money, your inventory turnover rate. That's where your money is. I mean, so if you can do this every single month, if you could do it on a 30-day rotation and make the margins you made on 12 over 7, you know, or 12 over 5, then that's incredible margins. But when you start holding stuff for a year, those margins start to disappear.
9: Your average margin starts to go down.
0: It starts to go way down, yeah. And so you've got to pick hits and not B-sides. So that's what we're looking

0: And I'm trying to figure out if it's worth me staying here for a little bit to get my emergency fund up and then go renting an apartment. Or should I get my emergency fund up and then save for a house?
1: How old are you?
0: I'm 34.
1: How much do you make?
0: I make about $71,000 a year.
1: Cool. How long would it take to save up a full emergency fund with
0: about
1: very little expenses? 6 months, even while living at home?
2: What do you make?
0: Yeah. I'm sorry?
2: What do you make?
0: So I bring home $5,700 a month.
2: Where the flip is all that going?
0: So it's been paying off debt up until now. So every 2 weeks, I'm married. I have three kids.
2: Oh, wow.
0: With me.
2: Wait a minute. Stop. Okay. You're 34. You make $71,000 a year, and you're married and have two kids or three kids?
0: Three kids.
2: Yes, sir. And you live with your parents?
0: Yes, sir.
2: Why?
0: So I didn't always live with my parents.
2: I'm guessing that.
0: In Kansas City, and I decided that I needed a career change, so I quit my job, moved in with my parents, so I go to school full-time. I'm now a nurse. And so they were nice enough to let me stay here where I got through school.
2: That's a good story. I like that story, and I like where you got to. You ended up being a great nurse, and now you need to go out and have a life again, my son. It's time to leave mommy's house. Yes. Go. Get an apartment now.
0: Okay.
1: What's an apartment going to cost you in your area?
0: I can get a townhouse for about just under $1,500 a month.
2: Perfect.
1: Great.
2: Does your wife work outside the home?
0: No, she's a stay-at-home mom.
2: Okay. When was the last time she worked outside the home?
0: Back in 19.
2: What does she do then?
0: She was a receptionist for a ophthalmologist.
2: Okay. I want her to find a side hustle that she can do from home while taking care of her kids to add some money to this equation so you guys can save up a really big down payment really quickly and get out of that apartment.
0: Sweet.
2: Oh, and by the way, you're a nurse. You passed your bars?
0: Yes. Yeah, so I'm a registered nurse. I've been doing this for a little over a year now.
2: You can make so much money, but you're going to be working all the time.
0: I mean, you can
2: pick up ER shifts on the weekend on triple time.
0: I'm actually still going to school. I have to go back for my bachelor's, so I'm doing that right now as well.
2: Why?
0: It's a contract with the hospital.
2: Your bachelor's is a contract with the hospital?
0: Yeah, when I signed on, it's a requirement to get it within 3 years.
2: Oh, okay. And you can work overtime because nursing is everywhere. There's a shortage. You can make all so much money as a nurse. RN is you can write your ticket, man.
1: It's like unlimited money.
2: It's a wonderful place. And you don't have to work like that the rest of your life, but if you want to get out of that apartment and get out of mama's house and get all this stuff in your rearview mirror, it's all the things we did in the past in order to win. The more you work, the faster you do that. And so if I'm in your shoes, I'm busting it, and mama's got a side hustle she's doing from home with the kids, and we're stacking cash in the corner, and we're going to get us a house. But go get an apartment this week.

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